0: Center.
1: I'm Christine Lisi. Milwaukee's Jacob Mizorowski, the best pitcher in Major League Baseball, has given up 2 runs, 2 hits. He struck out 5. He and the Brewers leading the Mets 6-2, bottom of the 6th inning. The Braves seeking their 5th consecutive win against the 2-time defending World Series champs, still clinging to a 1-0 lead on the Dodgers, bottom 7. Atlanta's Chris Sale has struck out 9, 8 Ks for LA's Yoshi Yamamoto. Christian Walker's 2-run homers increased the Astros' lead to 3-0 on the Yankees, bottom of the 6th inning. Jack Caglione 3-for-4, 4 RBI and a run scored. He and the Royals now leading the Blue Jays 10-0, bottom 6 from Toronto. Cardinals defeated the Orioles 7-5. Baltimore is 3 back of Cleveland for the final AL wildcard spot. Major League Baseball has proposed a 3-week free agent signing window in December as part of a plan to generate an off-season transaction frenzy similar to those in the NFL and NBA. A Dallas judge today signed an order that prohibits the NCAA, the SEC, and its commissioner Greg Sankey from stopping a group of athletes, 3 currently listed on NFL rosters, from returning to college sports for one more season of play. All 4 power conferences voted this week to adopt similar rules that prohibit teams from playing athletes who previously signed contracts for a pro sports team. Packers running back Josh Jacobs charged with misdemeanor battery and misdemeanor criminal damage to property 3 months after he was arrested following a domestic violence incident at his home near Green Bay. He is subject to suspension by the NFL, which is conducting its own investigation. The Colts activated receiver Alec Pierce off the PUP list. He was a limited participant today at practice. Pierce is coming off ankle surgery.
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15: Time of year is to see the videos from last season's dead last losers in fantasy leagues.
16: People are so creative. How do they come up with this?
15: So one of my favorites is this one group had a dude go and dress up as Harry Potter, and he had to go and collect at least 10 Halloween candies. He had to go trick-or-treating in August.
16: That's terrible. You're knocking on doors.
15: The guy's like 40 years old, right? He's dressed as Harry Potter with his wand and his hat, and he's going trick-or-treat.
16: I heard Mike Golick Jr. I heard him saying that he knew somebody in a fantasy league, and the punishment was that you take a laxative and you go into an escape room.
15: In other words, like, get ready for your colonoscopy tomorrow.
17: Now, here's Amber and Ian.

NFL, one currently in progress. Rams and Chargers in the battle for Los Angeles. This one is in the second quarter, 7:20 to play in the half. The Rams now in front, 10-7. Justin Herbert got the bell. One currently in progress. Rams and Chargers in the battle for Los Angeles. This one is in the second quarter, 7:20 to play in the half. The Rams now in front, 10-7. Justin Herbert got the start. He threw a 65-yard touchdown pass on one of his

0: whatever the X account is these days. But in the same vein, like, as he's talking about, and it's funny to hear someone who is debating going back to college just because you can play there and you may not make one of 53 spots on the roster at the NFL level, the highest of high levels that you can potentially ever play in the sport of football. But I digress. When he talks about accountability and the need to be accountable, and I'm like, well, isn't this kind of a cop-out going back to college?
1: See, I
0: not
1: don't
0: really
1: see
0: being
1: it
0: accountable.
1: That way.
0: No, you don't. Oh, you don't.
1: I don't
0: okay.
1: see it that way because, you know, I've been saying, and, you know, again, I've been butting heads with my co-hosts all week about it. But if I were in that situation, or if my son was in that situation, or if I was an agent and I, you know, a player of mine was in that situation, I would tell them to go back to college, especially to play for a major school like LSU, which two of the three are talking about doing, 8 days a week and three times on Sunday. Because there's no reason, again, if he goes back to college, he can get paid probably more, or at least as much, if not more, than he would staying at the professional level, trying to catch on to like a practice squad team. But more than that, if you go back to college and you're playing at the highest level, that's the best training that he could get. It would be better than going to the CFL or being on a practice squad, in my opinion, as far as trying to improve his draft stock for next year. And so with the rules being as they are, or maybe the lack of rules being as they are, I would absolutely either go back or tell someone that wanted my advice to go back to school, because, like, what's the downside?
0: Well, and especially when the penalty, because then you would go back to college for a year. And, of course, I've seen plenty of folks say this is just an issue with this group of players. Except, as we've learned in the last 5 years since NIL was enacted, Dre, once the toothpaste is out of the tube, it's really hard to put it back in. So I don't believe this is just with the class of 2022. Don't forget, for context's sake, the NFL has said that any player who goes back to college will be ineligible to play in 2026. So if Daquan Wright is to get a call from Todd Monken and say, hey, JK, do you want to come back? He can't leave LSU. He is ineligible to play in the NFL in 2026. He also would be ineligible for the draft. He would become a free agent going into the 2027 season. But that is probably the best case scenario for these young players who have operated as free agents since they were in high school. He's Dre. I'm Mia. Coming up, what surprise quarterback could emerge as a top pick in that 2027 NFL draft? That's next here on Game Night on ESPN Radio.
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7: 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Today, the high temperature will be
8: 24 degrees.
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7: 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Really? That's the forecast? 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
16: It is here. 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And could the game versus TCU be the biggest game for Bill Belichick since leaving the NFL? 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
12: Gabriel rolls out, throws right, caught by Floria. He's at the 5. Floria dives for the pylon. Luke Floria's got another touchdown.
11: The Braves look to bring out the Bruins against the Dodgers.
12: First pitch crushed. Deep right field. Some thrust on this baby. Into the chop house.
11: A pair of games take place on the hardwood and the W.
13: But we do know who the 8 teams are that are advancing to postseason. Williams. Williams, that's a dagger.
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16: 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The final week of the NFL preseason, teams setting their rosters intact. Major League Baseball getting down to the nitty-gritty as the month of August comes to a close this weekend. Plus, some action in the WNBA as they are in their final week of the regular season, looking ahead towards the postseason. But we begin But we begin tonight in the NFL preseason, and another opportunity for Fernando Mendoza, the top overall pick of the Las Vegas Raiders, taking the field for Las Vegas. San Francisco in Vegas to take on the Raiders, and pick of the Las Vegas Raiders taking the field for Las Vegas. San Francisco in Vegas to take on the Raiders, and Fernando Mendoza, as he took the field in the first quarter, still continues to struggle as he figures things out at the pro level on Raider Nation Radio 920.

0: asked if this preseason could potentially be a blessing in disguise for Fernando Mendoza.
1: Yeah, it is. It is. It's his reps. It's learning from Kirk's reps, from Aiden's reps. I think it was a drop ball. You know, we have a couple sacks. So playing that I can do better for him as well.
0: More from Kubiak on Mendoza, and he was asked if this preseason could potentially be a blessing in disguise for Fernando Mendoza.
1: Yeah, it is. It-

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16: 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The opening round of the PGA Championship took place on Thursday at Eastlake Golf Club in Atlanta, and it was a nice debut at the Tour Championship by Minwoo Lee. He shot an 8-under-62 for the lead after round one, a score that matches his career low on the tour. He has a two-shot lead going into Friday's round two. Lee's been near the top of the leaderboard this season on tour, finishing in second at Pebble Beach and the Scottish Open. But just as the FedEx Cup playoffs have begun, Lee hasn't had his best stuff as of late. He addressed that in the press conference after round one.
17: Very average 2 weeks, last 2 weeks. It was probably the saddest I've been on the golf course, which is not good. You know, we're really lucky to be out here and play some good golf to get into the playoffs, and it just felt so hard, and it just got to a point where

0: Jordan, his third of the year.
1: Blaze Jordan with the home run there. More from the Cardinals as we go to the bottom of the fourth with a man on, Ramon Urias at the plate.
2: And some never make it out of the minor leagues.
3: Some never make it. That's right. 3-2 pitch is hit hard to left center field. He got that one pretty well. That's back to the track. And it is gone. A big fly for Ramon Urias. Just snuck over the wall in left center field. And now a two-run homer 2 innings later for Urias.
1: Urias with the home run to make it 5-0 in the fourth. It ended up being a lot closer than that. 7-5, the final, ends up snapping a Cardinals 5-game losing streak. Jordan with the home run and 3 RBIs. His first career home run at Busch Stadium, exited the game in the 8th inning after a collision with Gunnar Henderson. But a 7-5 win for the Cardinals. Back with more here on SportsCenter All Night, ESPN Radio and the ESPN app.
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0: time, like 2.5 weeks, time to start getting ready, which again makes me wonder what's going through the mind of one Aaron Donald right now as we get closer to the regular season and the Rams kick off their season 2 weeks from tonight in Australia against the 49ers. Woo! Like, I would think that he's probably getting close to making a decision at some point here, because either you're going to do it or you're not going to do it. We're at the point now, like, you're coming back or you're not coming back. Does your body feel like it can handle it? Does your body feel like it can't handle it? What are we doing here? One way or the other.
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12: 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The powers that be want you to believe that sunspots are interfering with our signal from ESPN Radio. 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
12: 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Oh, sure. Scientists say solar storms mess with satellites, right? What am I... Bill Belichick? Forget it. Tune in before sunrise when we're immune to the sun's so-called harmful rays. Wake up with Unsportsmanlike on ESPN 106.3 before the sun starts its daily attack.
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13: There's a teacher in Georgia who in her classroom has implemented a fart corner and explained it in a video and basically was like, you can come over here, you can fart, and then spray some spray. Nobody's going to care. Nobody's going to mind at all. Insane logic. As a former middle schooler, I would laugh hysterically if I saw someone in the middle of class.

is about a 10-year decision. This is not just about the 2026 season. He needs time to get adjusted. I am of the belief that rookies, no matter how high they're drafted, should sit. That's what I believe. I know I'm in the minority. I'm sure David, they're drafted, should sit. That's what I believe. I know I'm in the minority. I'm sure David Dennis will jump on me and say, that's like, you get better by playing. I understand a lot of former players.

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11: Up and down night for the number one overall pick, Fernando Mendoza, his preseason finale against the San Francisco 49ers, 7-14, 57 yards, and an interception. The Raiders did score 3 points in 5 total drives where we saw him, and that's probably the last time we will see him for at least a little bit. It's unsportsmanlike on ESPN Radio and ESPN2. No Evan Canty and Michelle, but you've got Kimberly A. Martin, David Dennis Jr., Courtney Cronin riding with you into the weekend. On this Friday, this conversation is one that we've been having all preseason, and it's continuing into cutdown weekend Sunday. Rosters have to go from 90 to 53 by 6 p.m. Eastern time. We'll get into so many implications league-wide about quarterbacks that could be on the move and others that may not be starting for their respective teams. But one of those guys, very likely Fernando Mendoza. We heard from his head coach, Clint Kubiak, that he feels like he could play him in 3 more preseason games, and it still might not be enough. Here is the Heisman Trophy winner, number one overall pick, responding to his head coach wanting to see him get some more preseason reps.
12: I would love unlimited games for development, and you know, evidently there is toll that takes on the body, but my body feels great, and however I need to, you know, respect my other teammates for laying their body out on the line every single play like I try to do. It's a little, sometimes a little bit more situational in my position. But the more reps and the more games would be fantastic. If there was 3 more preseason games that I could do, I would do them.
11: You know, I've got to say, I love anytime he steps to the podium because you get answers like that. And that's the God's honest truth, David, when you hear him look like Fernando Mendoza. No, I mean, that's who he is.
13: I know.
11: The golly gumdrops of it all. It's not just how he talks, though. This guy is the ultimate team, like, he's a perfect face of the franchise. He's, you know, wearing the Raiders shield up there, the player development hoodie the other day. Like, this guy's not wearing Chrome Hearts or a Miri or trying to get his fits off. He's like,
13: not
11: I'm going to represent my team.
13: Not that there's anything wrong with that, Courtney.
11: I don't think there is anything wrong with that. I just think it's a

0: significant return for that player. What has he done in 3 years in Minnesota, preseason this year included, to give any team the idea of giving up significant draft capital for a player who doesn't have the value that you'd get the return on? It doesn't make any sense. I understand there's people who look at this logically and say his time in Minnesota is 99% over because Carson Wentz has played himself into that QB2 role, and we know that Kyler Murray is the starter. There is no rush to trade someone like J.J. McCarthy because the Vikings don't want to get pennies on the dollar for something that was a very, very costly price for them, which is a first-round pick at quarterback. That's just, it's not realistic, David.
1: Well, there's no value for, I don't think Tua doesn't have any value. They're about to, the Atlanta Falcons are about to roll Michael Penix off the hospital bed onto the field in week one to play because they don't believe in Tua. J.J. McCarthy, I don't think there's any value. Andy Richardson, I think value is in the tank. I think that there's got to be some real regrouping for him. I don't think he's probably going to see, he might be a guy that like a few years down the road sees a football field again and plays behind some people when he comes back. Like, oh, you remember Anthony Richardson? He played, had a good couple of weeks. I think that's his path. I think of those names, Dylan Gabriel, just off the fact that I know it's a preseason game, that we just saw something with a pulse from him that we have not seen from these other guys, combined with that desperation and a team like Atlanta, I think he's the best one that's primed to be able to move. The other guys, I'm with you, Courtney. There's just no value in these dudes whatsoever. It's sort of just better to keep them because what are you going to get? Like, what kind of actual pick are you going to get for any of these dudes right now?
0: Exactly. Yeah. And that's why teams will wait, because if you're not in a rush to move somebody, if you don't have to, you're not just going to do it for the sake of moving somebody. You can get creative when you cut down the roster to 53 players. And when it comes to the quarterback position and depth, we know that teams don't want to be too quick to let go of what they have in the wings, even if it isn't their top option at the moment. So more preseason games coming over the next couple days. We'll see more quarterbacks get their final reps before they go on ice or to the back of the roster for quite a bit. We're also going to see some baseball action coming up this weekend. Be sure to tune in tomorrow. Yankees hosting the Red Sox, presented by Progressive Insurance. You can catch all of our coverage beginning 6:30 p.m. Eastern on ESPN Radio and the ESPN app. I promise you we've gone over every single storyline this preseason that could possibly be talked about in the NFL, but there is one that is not being talked about enough. We get into that next, coming up on Unsportsmanlike, presented by Progressive Insurance.
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10: 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Today, the high temperature will be
15: 24 degrees.
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0: sure what the rules are around who can play on our teams this fall.
1: And that's an NCAA problem. Well, I know we've been talking about these specific conferences, but that's an NCAA problem that we're dealing with this literally at the 11th hour of the college football season starting, when this could have been handled so much earlier.
2: Hey, Mike, you and me both. I don't know what the hell is going on either. So, again, I am at a loss because, again, I feel for the athletes who are saying the rules, the timing of the rules, the calendar. I'm the one who's getting screwed out of an opportunity. You've got coaches like Mike and others who are saying, what is going on? The fact that the season is upon us and there's all this confusion. Yeah, I don't know what the hell is going on either, David.
3: But have we ever known what the hell is going on? Like, have we ever really known? Like, do you know before this offseason, would you know why there are quarterbacks who are like 30 years old in the NCAA? Like, have we actually known any of the rules leading up to this? Like, what NCAA rules do we actually know in terms of eligibility, in terms of rules that you're breaking? Like, did we know about sort of the infamous, if a bagel has cream cheese on it, you're violating this thing? Like, the rules have never made sense and they've never been actual rules. So I understand there's frustration about this new iteration of a rule that doesn't make sense, but NCAA rules have never quite made sense. Do you know, does anybody here know why you had like a Stetson Bennett quarterbacking for as long as he did? Do we know what made him eligible? Do we know what made players available for a sixth, seventh year before? Like, nobody, unless you're deep, deep in the weeds of this, actually understood the rules. And even then, there are all of these things that reverse the rules, the injunctions and the restraining orders and things like that. Like, NCAA rules were kind of built for this. They're built to be not make a ton of sense, to not be so specific, so all these things can happen. Like, I just don't feel like this is a new thing or something that is particularly, I know it's the 11th hour of it, but I have never quite understood these rules.
2: It sounds, Courtney, and David, correct me if I'm wrong, Courtney, it sounds like David is saying there has always been mass confusion. Mm-hmm. So
3: always.
2: Why am I going to waste my time caring about this current mass confusion?
1: I think that is because the reason there's been so much mass confusion is because nothing has been enforced uniformly.
2: Yeah.
1: Because what one school will allow, another school won't. And the school that will allow it will push the envelope. Whereas in a case like LSU, what we found out earlier this week from reporting from CBS Sports, it was Lane Kiffin in LSU stoking the flames here, calling players or having their school, their representatives call the representatives of players who were on the fringe of being on an NFL roster. Maybe they weren't going to make the 53. Maybe they would be a practice squad candidate or they would get cut, clear waivers, and then go to another team. They would see the opportunity to add to their roster. Someone like Lane Kiffin, first year in Baton Rouge, he's trying to win. The pressure that's on him, there's not a coach in college sports, period, that has more pressure to win than Lane Kiffin this year, that since he left Ole Miss, left a team that was deep into the college football playoff and is trying to win at LSU. So if it's win by any means, you're going to be looking at the means of finding the most seasoned and most talented players to add to your roster. They're playing by a different set of rules than others within their conference. We heard about the vote that was taken earlier this week that the SEC member institutions, except for LSU, were all willing to abide by the ruling that was put down by the conference. No pros back in college sports. LSU's still fighting this, and the players in question, Daquan Wright being one of them, are still affected by the indecision in all of this. And where is the NCAA? And what is my conference saying? And what's the law saying? What is the judge saying who's putting me in a position that I could potentially bypass this and still skirt the rules to get back to college football? All we know is that the season's here and we still don't know who's eligible and who's not. And this may change over the course of the next couple of days. And you might see, even though there's this rule in place that says no pros or anybody who's been on an NFL roster, a 90-man roster, none of those guys can come back to college football. You're still going to see others that have either been grandfathered in or others who fight the system in the right way, and they end up winning, and they will end up back in college football this season. So much more to get into on this topic. Stay tuned here on Unsportsmanlike for that. But we ask our resident GM straight ahead if he believes we have seen enough from Fernando Mendoza to play week one. It's Unsportsmanlike on ESPN Radio and ESPN2, presented by Progressive Insurance.
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0: be different. It's okay to be different and do things that might be deemed unconventional in the NFL world if it means you're going to break the mold and not screw up a young quarterback, because so often that happens. And then you know what? We're talking about giving up on them 3 years into their career, like we do with J.J. McCarthy, like we're doing with Anthony Richardson, like we're doing with so many others and have done with so many others throughout the test of time. I don't think it's wrong to think outside the box here and not give in to the inevitable pressure that they will feel at some point this year about getting Fernando Mendoza under center. If he's not ready, and he told you there in that clip, I'm not ready, I still have to develop, I would love more preseason games. Why? Because the stakes are a lot lower when you throw a pick six in a preseason game. The stakes are a lot lower when you don't throw the right pass, you don't see the right coverage, you don't make the right read in games that don't count for the playoffs, in games that don't have the stakes that these regular season games do. And if he's not ready, then you don't put him out there in any circumstance, because it's a 100% injury sport. If Kirk Cousins goes down and your backup situation is a quarterback that's still developing and might have to play an extended stretch, and you just walked into yourself into a situation you could have prevented.
1: David, get in here.
0: Let's carry this over, because I think that this is still a conversation that fans are divided on. We know that fans are fanatics for a reason. That's what the word is short for. Yet to understand where this franchise is now and what they're trying not to do, the mold they're trying to break, is one that I think is a fascinating case study across the NFL. We get into that next, coming up on Unsportsmanlike here on ESPN Radio.
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0: Hey, Kirk Cousins, the week one starter for the Las Vegas Raiders, take it to the bank. But you can now understand a little bit more of what's going on inside the coach's logic about this guy is not ready yet. I need to keep preparing him for whatever comes his way in 2026, or if he has the benefit of sitting for the rest of the season to develop, then he's got to prepare him for whenever he goes in. And slow playing this is not a bad thing. I think that slow playing the backup role might actually be the best case scenario to make sure he doesn't go in before he's ready. We've talked about that pressure word all week long, all day long here as it pertains to Fernando Mendoza and the Las Vegas Raiders and when they're feeling the pressure to put Fernando Mendoza into the game. How about the pressure that is on one college coach to win and win now in 2026? It's more pressure than on anybody else in college football. We get into that next here on Unsportsmanlike, ESPN Radio and ESPNU.
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0: It is Unsportsmanlike on ESPN Radio and ESPNU. Courtney Cronin, Kimberly A. Martin, David Dennis Jr. riding with you into the weekend. If you missed any of the first 2.5 hours of the show, be sure to go back and listen to us on the podcast. We're talking about Fernando Mendoza's preseason finale, quarterbacks who might find their way on the move before rosters are cut down in the NFL to 53 players on Sunday, and the ever-evolving world, the landscape of college football. More lawsuits are coming the way towards the Power Four conferences that say no pros can go back to college football. It's common sense. I think we're all in agreement here that these rules exist now for a reason, but there are a lot of athletes, or rather, not a lot, a large number of very prominent cases here, whether it's Daquan Wright, Jack Pyburn, some of the other names that entered the lawsuit last week, that are saying just because you've ruled one way doesn't mean that we aren't going to fight it. And one of those schools that is at the epicenter of this is LSU. Lane Kiffin, their head coach, went from Ole Miss to LSU this year and is trying to win by any means necessary because he left a team that was in the national championship hunt and decided that going elsewhere in the conference, no less, was a better option. Matt Mascana, who's down in Baton Rouge, ESPN 104.5 FM, was on Amber and Ian and decided to get into the mind of Lane Kiffin and decided to let us in that journey with him. This is why, in the eyes of Matt Mascana, Lane is pushing so hard, because the pressure he's feeling is like that of a coach who just won a national championship.
19: The fact that he's pushing so hard in this instance illustrates he's trying to fill what he perceives as holes in his roster. Make no mistake about it. Kurt Cignetti at Indiana screwed it up for everybody. Kurt Cignetti went to the worst, literally, no program in the history of major college football had lost more games than Indiana. Year one wins 11 games, make the playoffs. Year two wins the national championship. Like, what's your excuse? They have given him everything. They paid Charlie Weiss $2.5 million. They played Blake Baker, the defense coordinator, $3 million to stay. He passed on 2 head coaching jobs to stay at LSU. You know, they have almost a 1-to-1 player to coaching support staff ratio. I've never seen a staff this big. They're giving him everything he needs. So the expectation is there. He goes 9-3, 8-4 this year with all the investment, it ain't gonna fly. So I think he does feel that pressure, which is part of why they are pushing so hard right now to get these players eligible. He thinks it'll help them win.
0: So that is the perspective from someone who's down in Baton Rouge, David. And as we know, Lane finding himself in the middle of controversy is nothing new. But the fact that LSU keeps pushing despite being told by their own conference, you can't add these players onto your roster, is so much of the wins by any means necessary, and makes me think that it's the head coach driving it because he knows his roster is not a CFP roster or a CFP contender as it stands right now.
20: Yeah, I mean, that's it. This idea that Lane Kiffin is skirting the rules or trying to skirt the rules or trying to get the biggest advantage possible because he feels the pressure is a little laughable to me. Lane Kiffin is trying to skirt the rules and do what he can to win, because that's just what Lane Kiffin does. Like, even if he didn't feel it, this is how Lane Kiffin just does these things. He does.
0: Do you think that if he was still at Ole Miss, he'd be pushing just as hard as he is right now to get some of these NFL rookies that were on NFL rosters this offseason?

fan, the pandemonium that is Alabama college sports. And, yeah, football is real. I hear from Auburn across the state every year. You know, somebody, they don't like something going on. Somebody got to go. And so that's what it is, the pandemonium that is Alabama college sports. And, yeah, football is real in the state of Alabama. I'm from there. I'm born and raised there. Alabama.

0: You'd be horrible at this.
1: Okay, watch your tone, Patrick.
0: I will not.
1: But, I will not. Why?
2: You complain about the cheese on the omelet? Yeah, I don't, yeah.
0: You're like the pickiest eater I've ever met.
1: You're the pickiest
0: eater. I'm not.
1: No, I want to be. Though. I love food. Like, you love love. I love food.
0: You don't love food. You love the idea of food.
3: Yeah. How does one apply for this ice cream?
1: There's a link.
0: Right through his Twitter account. I already applied.
2: Is there a medicinal component to this at all?
0: No. I don't think so. It doesn't seem to be.
4: I'm in the application right now. There are a lot of very funny questions. There's a section titled Ice Cream Experience. How much ice cream do you eat per week? How many pints, cones, bowls, etc.? Please select the flavors you have experience with.
0: Yeah, there are a lot of random flavors.
4: Preferred vessel. Do you like a cone, a bowl? Tell us your preferred vessel.
0: Bowl.
4: Anything else you'd like us to know? Pat, what did you write in that section?
0: That he should hire me, and I work at ESPN Radio.
4: Good sell.
0: What's up, Snoop?
1: Okay, the best, I don't know about pints per week, but the best ice cream to me is Ben & Jerry's Gimme S'more. Have you guys had that? Toasted marshmallow ice cream cookie?
2: Can I throw an ice cream hot take out there?
1: Okay.
2: Can I throw an ice cream hot take?
0: Oh, wait. Hold on.
2: Ice cream hot take.
3: There you go.
2: Soft serve is superior to regular ice cream.
0: That's just a correct take. That's not even a hot take.
4: Love soft serve.
2: Soft serve is the superior way to eat ice cream.
5: Yeah, but have you ever had it from a ice cream truck after you had a bocce?
1: No, yeah.
0: It's different.
5: No, it's different.
2: I didn't.
0: Well, that's because he didn't answer Evan's email.
2: I gotta find a way for it to come back.
4: Kimberly at the ice cream truck.
1: I knew it was coming. I knew it. I was going to say, some
4: 45
1: of us
4: minutes she's standing
1: order
4: there.
1: Chocolate ice cream with chocolate sprinkles.
0: What?
4: She's like, I just.
3: Odd over that for that?
4: She's like, I just don't know what's going to make me happy right now.
5: That's the go order from the ice cream truck.
1: Thank you.
5: By the way.
1: Noonie, thanks.
4: Noonie. Well,
0: go to twist in a cup, hot fudge, Reese's on top. Mm.
3: That extra ice cream, Pat, that or can that you ended up securing for Evan is probably still in his freezer right now.
4: Yeah, he made me put ice cream in his freezer so that he could have it later.
0: Yeah, but you can't refreeze soft serve. It doesn't taste right when you do that.
5: Hopefully he cracks it open tomorrow in celebration of his birthday that he probably wants no one to know about.
4: HBD Evan Cohen tomorrow.
3: Happy birthday, Evan. Evan will be back at some point soon. Solo Canty and Michelle and Unsportsmanlike will be back on Monday. We'll see you then.
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20: 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It's picked off.
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9: Mike Golic Jr., Mike Golic Sr. here. Harry Lyles, ESPN college football reporter, host, going to stop by in about 15 minutes. Help us get that good familiar feeling as we have real live games to preview for this weekend. We've also got a really interesting trade that happened in the NFL yesterday. The old reversal of fortune in Major League Heating, that's an objectively bad thing. Throwing up will get you DQ'd from almost anything. In this case, if you're 2-2 Atwell, I got to imagine this is manna from heaven.
10: Wow.
9: Because yesterday, it was announced the Miami Dolphins traded wide receiver Tutu Atwell back to the Los Angeles Rams, a team who let him leave in free agency. He signed in Miami in exchange for running back Jarquez Hunter. Atwell, who was originally a second-round pick of the Rams back in 2021, had kind of seen his usage go down. They gave him a shot. Miami Dolphins fans will be very quick to tell you that he did not perform anywhere near what they expected, wanted, or needed during training camp. And so a lot of people now are reading this as, from the Rams side of things, is there a worry? Is there a reason that they're doing this beyond just supplementing the wide receiver room? And one of the main concerns from a lot of people was, is there a pending suspension waiting in the wings for Puka Nacua, their all-world wide receiver, who's had a host of off-field issues around him this offseason that may prompt the lead to take some action? How worried does this move make you? Is this something you look at as purely depth, or is there more to it?
10: No, I think there's probably more to it. I think they're preparing for Puka to get suspended, to lose some games. Tutu Atwell, I mean, just a speedster, what, 5'9", about 170, soaking wet. So looking to provide that. But I think it's kind of a safety move for them. with Puka. We're still waiting to find out, with as well as a few other players around the league, what their fate is going to be if they're going to miss some time.
9: Yeah, for context, back in March, a woman in Los Angeles filed a lawsuit alleging Nacua had made, quote, unprovoked anti-Semitic statements towards her

0: reading the National Enquirer and People magazine, and then I went through a phase of reading Clive Cussler, and I read those on the books. I read at least 60 of those books in all those different genres. I loved Clive Cussler, who's actually in the Air Force and has a great car collection. He died, I think, in 2020. But man, I read I guarantee you, I have read more books than you have read.
1: But by a fraction of the authors. Have you read a book by anyone not named Clive Cussler in the last decade?
0: No.
1: Okay, well, rest in peace to Clive Cussler. Thank you for entertaining my dad on airplanes in an era before iPads, when he could bring that on the plane and watch Hell on Wheels reruns ad nauseum until he passes out on the flight. Coming up next, we'll get far away from this and into the loving arms of college football.
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7: 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Here goes. Today, the high temperature will be
8: 24 degrees.
7: With a low of
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7: 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Really? That's the forecast? 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

0: a stud, and they like I said, they get great athletes and great talent. 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
1: 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I've seen that a bunch for them right now. It sounds great in August. 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
15: No. We had a coach's show at ESPN West Palm for then Northwood, now Kaiser basketball. And I was critical of the head coach on the air because I thought he got out-coached by a guy who was wearing sweatpants. I show up to the coach's show. The coach saw me, comes up to me and slaps me in the face. Like, I heard what you said. That coach is the late, great Rolly Massimino. Won a championship in 1985 in Villanova, and Rolly hit me in the face.
1: 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Right here on ESPN.
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0: Friday, where we have to spend times on the book report here on the Golics. Coming up next, we'll ask the most important question on everyone's mind going into the weekend. It's Bubba. 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
10: 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It's the Golix on ESPN Radio. We are presented by Progressive Insurance, and it's the question that we need asked and answered. It's who you got. Bubba has prepared a series of, I think, the most pressing questions in sports and life for me and Dad to answer here. So, Bubba, what's up first here? What do we got?
11: Yeah, let's start with some alcohol because last month was National Scotch Day. So, are you guys big scotch drinkers? And what's your favorite non-beer drink? Who you got?
10: Ooh. I am not a big scotch guy. I enjoy a good bit of whiskey or bourbon from time to time. Scotch is a little bit too highbrow for my taste. I'm more of a tequila guy because it makes me less hungover if I am going to drink something that's not beer or wine.
12: I am not a wine guy. I am a beer guy all the way. But if I were to mix in an alcohol, it would be the same. It would be tequila. I'm not a whiskey. I'm not a bourbon. I'm not a scotch drinker by any stretch. It would be tequila and beer as my magic mixer.
10: Bubba, you a scotch guy?
11: No. I never really got into it. Kind of like what your dad said. I'm just a beer guy. Just give me a beer. That's fine. And really no particular beer. I'll drink any beer.
12: Me too.
11: But, yeah, I never really got into scotch. Just too much. Money and the hassle.
10: Yeah. What do we got next, Bubba?
11: 42 years ago this month, Ghostbusters by Ray Parker Jr. goes number one on the Billboard Hot 100. Is that the best movie theme of all time? Who you got?
12: Ooh. You know what? It's going to sound awful. I can't think of what the number one is, but I probably would not go with this.
10: So, all right. So, I guess it depends on what you think a theme song is, because, like, would we consider My Heart Will Go On the theme song for Titanic, or is it just a song that is most associated with Titanic?
12: Yeah, that's a good question.
10: Or like Somewhere Over the Rainbow in The Wizard of Oz, that one's a little different because it's a musical technically.
12: Right.
10: I think this one, the one that I always think of in terms of modern movies with the best soundtrack and things that went along with it, was Bad Boys 2. For my lifetime, it is the best movie soundtrack I have ever heard. It is littered with absolute heat, songs that people were shaking a tail feather to in what I'd imagine were clubs across the country. I was in like seventh grade at the time, so I can't attest to that. Devin, do you have any others you nominate?
13: I mean, can we say like the main Star Wars theme?
10: Ooh.
13: You know,
10: in terms of recognition, that one might be the, like, when it pops on, you know exactly what time it is. Star Wars might be the answer.
13: And by the way, all the Star Wars films are on Disney Plus, which you can access and also bundle with Hulu.
10: Come on, man. Go ahead.
12: How about like

0: TV series, like The Fresh Prince of Bel-Air,
1: yeah.
0: Cheers.
2: I mean, TV's a whole nother animal.
0: Friends.
2: Yeah.
1: That is true.
0: Yeah.
2: I mean, going back to movies, the Rocky theme.
1: Oh,
2: the
1: Rocky
2: theme. That's got to be up there.
1: That one, honestly, because I was going to nominate, like, to Devin's point after the, you know, he talked about Star Wars. Lord of the Rings was big for me. When I played band in middle school, we got to play the Lord of the Rings. I was in the low winds. You get to do all the big honking that goes on with that. But I do think Rocky is probably the answer. I would say best movie theme song would go to Rocky.
2: Yeah, Rocky's.
0: I do. I think I would agree with that.
3: How about Over the Rainbow? Wizard of Oz.
1: It's a good one, but Rocky, like, just gets the juices flowing.
0: Yeah.
1: Somewhere Over the Rainbow, you get a nice ukulele version of that one. It's beautiful. It takes your breath away. But the Rocky theme song has you ready to go push the iron pile in the forest so you can go beat the Russian.
2: Yeah, head to Russia. Yeah, TV theme is a whole separate who you got question for another day because there's just so many great TV
0: themes. So many.
2: So we're going to have to get to that at one point. Oh. 32 years ago this month, Woodstock 94, famous festival. Could there be any group of bands that would get you guys to go to a festival and spend a weekend at a music festival? Who you got?
1: No. Brother. I'm going to a festival this weekend.
2: Okay.
1: Daisy Chain Field, the Olivia Rodrigo Festival. I can't wait. For anyone that's not totally familiar, I am essentially a pop girl at heart. And so you've got... listen to this lineup here, an absolute who's who. You've got, obviously, Olivia Rodrigo headlining. You've got Doechii in the mix for this. You've got Chapel Roan, which I'm going to lose my damn not in mind. And then Sarah McLachlan and Stevie Nicks coming out as friends of Olivia Rodrigo.
2: Well, that
1: is going to hum. So I can't wait. Saturday night, I saw Olivia Rodrigo, by the way, has her own Taco Bell collaboration. She's got a pink Baja Blast. Sign me up. I'll be swigging that in the crowd, getting ready to go nuts for any of a number of her songs.
0: Mike will be the Golic representative at a festival. I will be home on the couch, not going anywhere near any festival.
3: Reading some Clive.
0: Yeah.
1: Cuddle up with some Clive.
0: Yeah,
2: I agree. I couldn't do a festival at this age.
0: No.
2: We've been talking about all show off air for the most part, but Golic Jr.'s got some steak plans tonight, and it works out perfectly because this month was National Filet Mignon Day. Who you got as your favorite steak?
1: Ooh. Favorite cut of steak. The one I order most often is the ribeye. Because you get the marbling mixed in there. It's a big cut, so you get some heft to it. I'm sure there's technically better cuts. I'm not well-versed enough to know that, but the ribeye is the one I dip into the most.
0: Ribeye, I think, is the best for flavor. I think it is. I go with the ribeye as well. Now, I like a nice filet with bacon wrapped around it. I mean, I'll never turn that down. You got your New York strip, your T-bone. But I think I'm a ribeye guy as well. I think that has the most flavor.
1: I think those are the two, the ribeye and the New York strip. I always think when I go to Ruth's Chris, it's either the cowboy ribeye or that I would go to there. Bubba, Devin, you guys have a cut that we're missing.
3: I think the ribeye is the way to go in terms of flavor, like you said. I do like the texture and the tenderness of a filet mignon, but you need to kind of add some stuff for you to get that flavor there, which I'm more than happy to do. Put some bacon, put some sauce.
0: Oh,
3: absolutely. You can't really go wrong with any of these we named.
2: Yeah, I agree. You can't go wrong with any. I tend to go filet myself, but you can't go wrong with any of them. Let's get an actual sports question in here because we've been talking. College football begins in full tomorrow. There were some games last night. We were just talking FCS games. 1 minute. Which team outside of the top 12 right now would you say is a lock to make the playoff? Who you got?
1: Ooh, a lock to make the playoff outside. So the AP top 12, the final team in the top 12 is Texas Tech. So you'd have Alabama, USC, BYU, Michigan, Washington, Penn State, SMU, Utah, Houston. Who you got, Dad?
0: Wow. I think I would maybe lean Bama or Penn State. I think Penn State has a shot.
1: I'll go BYU. I think they got a real opportunity in the Big 12 this year. Volatility around Texas Tech. Great out-of-conference chance against Notre Dame. We'll see how that goes for them. So I do think they've got a very interesting team to keep an eye on. And it all starts this weekend with Week 0. Enjoy it. Enjoy the Rich Eisen Show. Coming up next, you're on ESPN Radio.
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2: 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Comedian, Howie Mandel. And now, sitting in for Rich, it's Bobby Bones.

did he play his way into a bigger opportunity somewhere else? Because I think with a performance like this, and I think with his limited rookie performances last year, did he play his way into a bigger opportunity somewhere else? Because I think with a performance like this, and I think with his limited rookie performances last year,

0: been close. Well, Bobby Petrino, but then there was more suffering.
1: Yeah, that was, you
0: know, that was tough. Other games, quick. Rams beat the Chargers. You know, Justin Herbert, he did his thing. He came in quick. It was a 65-yard touchdown to Quentin Johnson, who, by the way, had some growth last year. He could actually catch last year, which was kind of exciting.
1: Yeah, he was on my team. I remember.
0: Yeah. And coming out, like, he was a dude, then all of a sudden, he doesn't have hands? Is he catching with his wrists and elbows? But now, like, I was pretty happy with the progression last year. But that's all I think I need to see with my star quarterback. Go in, chunk a couple, show me it works, and then get out.
1: Yeah.
0: As a matter of fact, I don't need my franchise quarterback in a preseason game at all at this point. I don't need him there. You got reps in practice, especially if you've been in the league 3 years or so. So I breathe a little easier when my guy goes in, doesn't get hurt, and something happens. And that's what happened last night. So another one was...
1: But, you know, he does have to get used to a new center, so maybe that's why he was
0: out there. Okay, that's why he got practice.
1: Practice, sure, but just I can understand why he was out there. But like you said, quick, fast, and in a hurry, in and out. But that is something that they... I'm sure we're working on right now. So that exchange, as we know, is the most important thing.
0: Is it?
1: Well, yeah, if you don't have the exchange,
0: is it?
1: You can't run the play because then you fumble.
0: Ty Simpson finished strong.
1: He did.
0: He went 18 for 23 with 119 and a touchdown. I just went and looked at his entire preseason total. 47 of 60, 382 and three touchdowns. He did not throw a pick. So this is not a real thing, but if I were giving a quarterback preseason award, I think it's him.
1: Yeah.
0: If I'm trophying a preseason quarterback, which is not a real thing, I would not spend the $17 to go to the trophy shop and even have that engraved. But
1: because you're speaking it to life in front of a microphone, it could be a thing.
0: Yeah, so maybe so.
1: We'll
0: I would
1: make
0: give
1: it,
0: him
1: we'll make, let's make it a thing.
0: The preseason quarterback of so far this year is Ty Simpson.
1: Ty Simpson, okay.
0: And he won't even be the second quarterback.
1: Do you think that Stetson Bennett IV has that
0: yes.
1: locked up? Okay.
0: Because he's gone viral a couple times, and that's the only reason I think that.
1: All right, well, going viral is the reason so many people get famous nowadays anyway. So,
0: but I think the Rams found a legitimate, I'm not going to say future at quarterback, but a legitimate future hope at quarterback.
1: Mm-hmm.
0: And everyone's going, why'd you draft this guy so early? I didn't hate the idea that they did it because they knew they wouldn't have an early pick in the next few years. Like, yeah. If you were going to do it, do it. So, Ty Simpson, quarterback of the preseason. One other quick game, Bills and Steelers. Nobody cares. Buffalo finishes 3-0. Not that nobody cares about the teams. It's the preseason. So, nice accomplishment. 3-0, undefeated. That's what's up. Just win games. I'm interested to see Joe Brady this year, the new coach. Mm-hmm. The guy's going into a situation unlike I think I have seen in my history of watching the NFL with new coaches, where his immediate expectation is get to the Super Bowl year one.
1: Mm.
0: It's not go to the AFC Championship game.
1: Nope.
0: And you could say it's unfair, but what's even fair when you're a head coach of an NFL team and you're making millions of dollars? It's you need to get to the Super Bowl. I don't think it's win a Super Bowl, but I think it's you need to get to a Super Bowl. So I'm rooting for the Bills. I'm not particularly a Bills fan, but I like to root for people who just haven't won in a long time. Honestly, that's why I root for me so much. I root for me a lot. If you didn't know, I root for me a lot.
1: Why wouldn't you?
0: Yeah, I root to me.
1: We love you some you.
0: No, I didn't say that. I actually hate me some me most of the time.
1: Yeah, man.
0: Nobody hates me like I hate me.
1: But why? We gotta
0: ask my therapist.
1: Let's talk about this during this commercial.
2: Yeah.
0: Let's not. I don't like to do like personal stuff whenever microphones aren't on. So when the microphone goes off, I'm going to lower my head. Please don't talk to me or look at me.
1: All right. Well, then we'll do it when the mics are back on then.
0: Perfect. You know the rule. When I come, nobody can look me in the eyes.
1: That's true. I don't even know. Yeah. Have you shaved today?
2: I stare at you, Bobby.
0: Del Tuff makes me uncomfortable. Okay. Here's what we're going to do. We're going to have Trevor Sikkema on next. We're going to talk NFL player development. It's going to be amazing. There's a picture of him right there looking ready to talk to us. All right, I'm Bobby Bones. Thank you.
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18: It's our ESPN West Palm High School Matchups of the Week, presented by South Florida Ford. What do we have in store this week? Well, we got a tale of top fives that are going to be going head-to-head. We got number 4 Atlantic going up north on the road to number 2 Vero Beach. Atlantic coming off a good win, and Vero looking to put their stamp on Palm Beach County and the Treasure Coast. We got number 6 John Carroll. They go all the way out to the Muck to take on Glade Central. Glade Central looking to respond after a tough loss to Palm Beach Central last week. They're looking to get a win in the win column in the early part of this year. Number 3, Cardinal Newman. They're going all the way to Sarasota, taking on Cardinal Mooney. This is a tale of two state champs. The Cardinal Mooney team won the defending 2A state champs. So you're going to have a head-to-head there with one of the top 5 teams in our ESPN West Palm High School rankings. We also have Palm Beach Gardens going on the road, taking on number 8, Jupiter. Should be a good one. 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

0: people that were nitpicking him as a prospect. And I think he is going to be exactly what the Raiders need. He is going to be such a student of the game to Clint Kubiak. And I am really excited about what their general manager, John Spytek, is building on that roster as well. So to me, he was overthought and nitpicked as a prospect. And I think that he is going to be great for that team.
1: G-O-A-T. That's Trevor Sikkema. I don't say that about many people to come on. The freaking GOAT. And don't forget NFL Pro Mondays and Fridays and Tampa Bay Trey on Instagram. But the GOAT. I love having you on, man. You kill it. This is time to go. So you're the guy I want to go with. Thank you for the time, and hopefully we'll talk again soon.
0: Yeah, I appreciate it, brother. Thanks for having me. Anytime.
1: That dude's awesome. Let me just say it. I love talking to Trevor Sikkema. I get it. This isn't even on the air. We just did that, just us here, right? That wasn't even on the air. I was just asking him questions. Okay, yeah, good. Because we'll have him on the air in a second. We're going to go live in like 3 minutes, right?
2: Okay, well.
1: Oh, we were?
2: Here's the thing.
1: Oh, my bad. All right.
2: Now, yeah, he's called in, zoomed into the show before.
1: No, I know that, but I mean, right now, that was just us talking.
2: Just the two of you.
1: Yeah. We're going to do some calls. I want you guys to call us, and I will do, because yesterday I was told I can do win-loss. I felt like it wasn't my place to do it.
2: Sure, it's your place.
1: It's not. Here's the deal.
2: Not even us. It's the fans. It's what they want. Fair enough. It's their game. So, you know, we do it for them.
1: 844-204-RICH. We're going to do a little win-loss and talk to you guys. I'm Bobby Bones. Back in a second.
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7: 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Love to hear from you. 844-204-RICH. That's how to get us. And Terzo in Iowa, that's how he got us. Terzo, hello, welcome to the show.
8: He's up.
7: He's up. Terzo, it's Bobby here. Oh, Terzo.
9: I have to put him on hold. He's at the bar. It might be loud.
7: We got to hold him back.
8: Yeah.
7: Maybe he just got scared I wasn't rich. And he goes, I don't want to speak to someone that's not rich.
9: I think he knew.
7: Okay. Sure. Well, then let's go to Jake in Princeton. Jake, welcome to the show.
10: Hey, Bob. Thanks for having me on the call.
7: Yes, sir.
10: So I'm a big Bears fan, right? We're driving to college right now. I got 5 hours left. And I just wanted to ask you overall what you think about the Bears this upcoming year, you know. A lot of people think that what they did last year was pretty unsustainable with those comeback wins. And frankly, I can agree with that a little bit. But I guess overall, like, what do you think Caleb Williams has to do this season, like, to come away saying that he's, like, officially one of the best quarterbacks in the NFC and the NFL as a whole?
7: You're right about the comebacks. But here's the thing about the comebacks. The cool thing is once you come back, you then – that's kind of in you now that you know you can do it. Like, big confidence is built through comebacks. So, yes, did a lot of that happen? And you go, wow, will it ever happen again? It may not need to happen like that because your team's going to be better and stronger. If I were flooring the Bears, I'm going a floor of 7-10. If I'm ceiling in the Bears, I'm 13-4. And I'm feeling really good about the Bears. I mean, realistically, 9-8 or so. I mean, Caleb Williams took a massive jump. And that's probably, most likely, because of the coaching change. And so I think if they go 13-4, Caleb Williams is now part of the MVP conversation. Ben Johnson is that dude who has a top five offense. He's going to be that dude. And you're looking at like Adunze and Luther Burden and Colson Loves and Colson, who started really strong, finished really strong. And I think he's the guy at tight end.
9: He's going to be a beast.
7: He's right. So I think the Bears are going to be really good next year. If the floor, this is just my opinion, is 7 wins. That's a pretty strong floor, especially when your ceiling is 12, 13 wins. So if I'm a Bears fan, I think I'm feeling really good about the future, and it doesn't even have to be the this year future. I do feel good, but I feel great that I have a team now, and if you're a Bears fan, I get it. It's been a minute. I know I have those teams. that things are – things are going to be good, like consistently good. If things stay as they are and grow at the rate they're growing, I'm really excited about being a Bears fan. And I can tell you, it's probably hard.

0: to allow yourself to be excited after so much losing, because that's my teams. It's so hard for me to be excited about anything because all I do is lose, no matter what. Yeah. So as a Bears fan, feel good. And I think you guys could really have a great season next year. But even if it's just a good season, I still think that's great for you guys in the future of your team with your coach and your quarterback.
1: Yeah, man, this is the first time that I've had, like, well, I'm 19 right now, so quite literally, this is, well, last year was probably, like, the best thing I've ever watched in my life. That was, like, the best moment ever when we beat the Packers in the playoffs. And this is the first time I've ever had, like, real expectations for this team. And, you know, I've been sitting on the couch watching football for 6 hours a day since I was, like, 10 years old watching Red Zone, and I'm real excited for this team.
0: That's fun when you haven't been excited in a long time and you get to be excited. Like, that's the most fun as a sports fan. And I think, you know, some people have teams that always win, and Chris isn't here. But if you're a Patriots fan, like screw off, man. You've won so much. Like, you don't know what it's like to not win. I don't win. My teams don't win. And if there's a glimmer, like, it's so exciting going into the year. And a lot of times I say, hey, don't have expectations because they're only going to let you down. That's from my experience. If I'm a Bears fan, I don't think I go, hey, we're going to win the Super Bowl next year. But my expectation is, man, over the next 3 years, it's going to be fun being a fan. Mm-hmm. And I think that is, like, what long-term fandom is about. Like, you can hope forward. Yes.
2: Just a little glimmer.
0: You can do one of those hope t-shirts with just a Bears helmet with the colors.
2: Right.
0: So, yeah. good for you. I'm happy for you. And I'm happy for Bears fans. The only thing about Bears fans that's tough for me is it's just cold. It's just cold. It's cold. And if you play in Indiana, what about playing in Indiana? What's happening with that?
2: Oh, man.
1: I thought they were going to go Arlington, but it's kind of unfortunate. Well, ironically enough, I live in Indiana. So I'm going to college. Well, we're just driving to college right now. But, yeah, I live in Indiana. I don't know how I feel about moving to Indiana. I think they're going to go to Hammond or Gary, which is, like, right by the city. Luckily, they won't be changing their name or anything like that. I think that would be really wrong. But, I don't really know what to think of it. The parking will be a lot better. Like, I went to the game last year in December, Bears Packers week 16, when Caleb threw that overtime touchdown.
0: That was awesome.
1: To DJ Moore. I mean, that was, like, the best game I've ever watched live, like, in person.
0: Yeah.
1: And, yeah, it's going to be a totally new environment, but I don't know. You got to figure that out.
0: How do you feel about a dome, a cover?
1: A dome would be nice. I don't know if you've ever been to Soldier, but, like, you should have seen how it's like, so windy in there. It's honestly insane. I don't know how Kyra Santos was hitting those field goals that game. Like, every time was a nail-biter. But, yeah, a dome would be nice. I really hope they add that to the new stadium.
0: I get why Buffalo does not want to add a dome or to affect what they have as their advantage, which is the weather. And, you know, they built the new stadium.
1: Yeah.
0: They did not affect, you know, the weather and how it can play a role. I get it. If I'm a Bears fan, I'm asking for a dome. I mean, I want to play inside. I mean, it's awful. It's so cold. Even I'm a massive Cubs fan. So when I go in the spring, if I go to an April game, if I'm at Wrigley and the wind is blowing off of Lake Michigan, it cuts you in half. I did one thing where I went and applied for 6 credit cards so I get the free t-shirts. Like, I went way underdressed because I thought, oh, it's going to be 62. Not really putting into the fact that Chicago cutting cold wind. I applied for 6 credit cards, got the 6 free t-shirts, and basically made me like a parka, like a half dress at a free credit card shirt. So, hey, I really appreciate it, Jay.
1: I put on layers for that.
0: Yeah, thank you for the call. Go Bears. I'll give you that.
2: All right, brother.
0: All right, there he is. Thank you, everybody. All right.
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0: Are you ready?
25: With guest host, Bobby Bones.
1: So I got to go and

0: like for you to just, you know, take and do what you do. They couldn't run the ball last year, and that was weird.
1: It's very weird. There's a number of college football superpowers that have forgotten how to run the ball. LSU hadn't been able to run the ball. Oklahoma hadn't been able to run the ball. But Alabama's the number one team. When you think of Nick Saban, you think of giant.
0: To just, you know, take and do what you do. They couldn't run the ball last year, and that was weird.

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16: 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August the 28th, make sure you're streaming us live on YouTube at ESPN South Florida. 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And you're on the road with us, man. We're carrying you all the way through. All the way through to pregame. Pregame live tonight. Dolphins hosting Tua Tagovailoa and the Atlanta Falcons. That starts at 6. So we got Theoretically Speaking till 4. Russo and Rizzo till 6. And you get Tua in the homecoming preseason game against those Miami Dolphins at Hard Rock Stadium to culminate what has been a very lethargic preseason for both of those two franchises. We are carrying that game live on this radio dial, but also here locally, of course, we have High School Game Day, our game of the week, and that's going to be Royal Palm hosting Pahokee, and Colin Russo's on the other side of the glass on the ones and twos.

0: We're still doing High School Game Day, right? It's just going to be on the alternate stream.
1: ESPN West Palm on Twitter and YouTube.
0: Yeah.
1: YouTube especially, you can catch in or full live stream there. ESPN Top 63 on Twitter if you want to see score updates from throughout the night as well. So stay tuned for all that.
0: It's going to be fun. It's going to be a fun one. It's going to be a very thrilling one. I heard you had fun yesterday at your fantasy football draft.
1: Sure. Six Jags players. Let's just say I didn't realize it was a financially incentivized draft until it was too late.
0: I would argue that is like fantasy football sharking. You know, it's like there's a little bullying component to that. You
1: I can't was tell told people there's a buy-in that there is the a draft. Buy-in after the draft, after there's six Jaguars players on my roster.
0: Do you think they decided, the people that, and are we allowed to say who this fantasy football draft was with? Okay, we won't. Do you think that they decided it was going to be a money draft after they saw your roster? Because I heard the story, and for people that are kind of confused about how this goes down, so you and a few teammates went out to do a fantasy football draft.
1: That's right.
0: With other people. Let's just say two different businesses connected here. We got people from our business. We have people from another business. We had a joint fantasy football draft.
1: And it was a great time.
0: I'm sure you loved it. And you were loving it when you were doing these faux, you know, paradoxical picks. So who are the Jaguars that you went
1: and got this fantasy football draft? First of all, it's a 10-man league. So there were no bad teams.
0: Yeah.
1: And my first four picks, I think, were dynamite. I had the eighth pick. I went James Cook. Then I went Devon Achan. Then I went George Pickens. Then Tet McMillan. So
0: strong.
1: Very strong.
0: He likes to be called Tetterol or T-Mac, not a tech guy.
1: Whatever. And so
0: I tried T-Mac.
1: We got those four. And then after the fact, then I started getting the Jags players.
0: Okay, who are these Jags players you
1: see? I got Parker Washington, who's actually unironically a good pick.
0: It's not a bad pick. And in the fifth round.
1: Yep.
0: Okay.
1: And then I got Bashul Tootin.
0: That's not bad either.
1: All right. Then I got Trevor Lawrence. Then I got Brenton Strange, the tight end.
0: That's aggressive. That's an aggressive player.
1: And I got Jacoby Myers.
0: All right, now you're wasting everybody's time. In a 10-team league, drafting Jacoby Myers is throwing away a roster spot. But yeah, you know, it's not terrible. So you still are in contention to win this league.
1: If the Jags play well, I'm definitely going to win this league.
0: you are everything you have is contingent on Liam Cohen's year two offense with Trevor Lawrence, which honestly is not a bad bet to make.
1: I'm okay with it.
0: I've made a lot of bets on Jaguar players in this fantasy football offseason, so I'm kind of with you on that one. I feel bad for you. I heard the story. I heard your face went red.
1: And all of a sudden, I'm like, wait, for what? There's a buy-in. What do you mean there's a buy-in?
0: They start passing the collection plate around.
1: Guys.
0: Yeah.
1: I didn't even realize.
0: Yeah.
1: I wouldn't have drafted seven Jags players if that was the case.
0: Yeah, you got bullied, man.
1: I got Kenyon Sadiq, the Jets rookie tight end, because why not?
0: Who's hurt?
1: Didn't think there was anything to that. Well, I guess
0: most of the camp.
1: Jeez.
0: Yeah. Your tight end room is suffering. You can find a tight end. It's a 10-team league. You'll
1: I got Brenton Strange. I'm good to go.
0: That's
1: for the Jags.
0: I know.
1: I'm all good.
0: Are you sure?
1: If the Jags play well. If the Jags let's put it this way.
0: Yeah.
1: If the Jags score 40 points a week, I'm going to win that league with flying colors.
0: If the Jags score 40 points a week, they'll win the Super Bowl.
1: We're okay with that. They score 40 points a week. We're going to be in a good spot.
0: All right. Hey man, I'm excited to see how that plays out. But, before this draft, when we were in the office, I passed you in the hallway and I asked you, I said, man, you didn't any prep work for this draft? And I was talking about prep for like what guys you were going to take in which rounds, to which you told me,
1: I've never prepared for a draft. No, I'm not prepared for the draft.
0: Understandable. Now, when I asked that question, I should have asked you maybe if you knew any of the rules in this fantasy football league and if there's money involved.
1: Evidently, I did not.
0: Yeah.
1: They asked me a bunch of questions I did not have. How many wide receivers can you have on the roster? How many?
0: Yeah.
1: What's the playoff format? I'm like, guys, I don't know.
0: What is this backdoor deal that y'all got hustled into? Y'all got pool sharked in fantasy football, which I absolutely love.
1: The old guy at the park playing chess.
0: Yeah. He pulled the maneuver on you. And you know what? Sometimes you get guys. It's going to be a long fantasy football season for y'all there. And you're only in what, three leagues total?
1: I got two main leagues.
0: Yeah.
1: That I've been in for, you know, 12, 15 years. And one draft is tomorrow. I'm doing that remotely. And then one is in Maine, which I'm doing next weekend.
0: Okay.
1: Which I will be at.
0: One would dare say the most powerful man in a fantasy football draft is the one who knows there's actually a buy-in. I would tell you today, the most powerful man in the NFL at least when it pertains to players, is that Boynton Beach alum, the two-time MVP, Lamar Jackson.
1: I had him last year. He hurt me last year because he didn't have as good of a year as he's usually had because he got hurt and he couldn't run.
0: He last year was a down year for Lamar, and we saw the way that the NFL, you know, what do you call it, NFL 100, the player rank thing. He shot down the polls, the QB rankings, all of the preseason, you know, lists that have come out have Lamar Jackson way lower than you would anticipate him being because last year was a down year. I think he had the groin or the hammy injury.
1: He just couldn't run. That was bottom line.
0: Couldn't move at all.
1: Together.
0: Couldn't move in the pocket or run, really. He was a statue. And that impacted his play. That impacted the Ravens offense. That's why they missed the playoffs. And that's also why people are likely doubting what the Baltimore Ravens can be here in 2026. I am all the way in on what that offense can be under new management with Declan Doyle as the offensive coordinator. Pulling over that the system that he got out there in Detroit. You also have a new head coach and mentor who's a defensive whiz. But most importantly, you're going to have a healthy Lamar Jackson. And I was not aware of what was at stake in Baltimore when it comes to Lamar's contract situation and the leverage he actually wields over the NFL as things stand right now. Dominique Foxworth, he brought this up, and he brought this kind of to the national attention. That not only is Lamar Jackson set to be a unrestricted free agent after this season, because after that contract extension he signed in 2023, that is set to expire here at the end of this year, he actually baked into that contract not only a no trade clause, but a no franchise tag clause. Because remember, last time Lamar Jackson was going to hit the open market here in the NFL, not only did he get franchise tagged by the Ravens, the owners then proceeded to collude against Lamar Jackson to make sure he did not get the whole piece of the apple pie that he was looking for. So Lamar set this play up seemingly perfectly, leveraging his power against the Baltimore Ravens to either have them move him to whatever destination he wants at the end of this season, or he'll likely have to play the 2027 season under a undesirable cap hit. I believe it's like $83 million that Lamar Jackson has set the cost against the cap next year if they don't restructure his deal or give him some kind of extension. So to put it simply, and not to get into cap jargon, Lamar Jackson has the Baltimore Ravens over a barrel. And for a guy who entered this league seemingly as one of the more powerless players, a guy that entered this league being told year after year since he was in Pop Warner, and then he gets to middle school ball and high school ball. He's having to switch schools left and right because nobody wants to play quarterback. Everybody wants to split him out wide. It's the same story we heard from Vince Young in the documentary. Can't go to Florida State. Bobby Bowden want me to play wide receiver. I want to be a quarterback. Lamar Jackson's entire life has been that all the way through Louisville. After he proved he can be the best college football quarterback in the nation, he won a Heisman with a bunch of John Smiths with the Cardinals, and he goes into the NFL draft, and here recently he had a conversation with Kevin Hart on his podcast, a little ice bath podcast, and Lamar Jackson explained that even after everything he did through high school and through college, winning a Heisman, being at the apex of college football, and entering the league with passing and rushing prowess, these were the kind of interactions he had ahead of the NFL draft.
2: I go to the combine. And they like Lamar, quarterback and receiver. I'm like, what the hell? I'm like, no. Like, I'm thinking he's just being funny because I don't know who the hell he is. But he like, oh no, seriously. Then I think I cursed my hell. No, I'm not doing no. I'm playing quarterback. All right.
0: So that's been the story of Lamar Jackson's career. I mean, we've heard that. That's the reason why he doesn't really trust a lot of different people to manage him. He's only managed by his mom, and he negotiates his own contracts. It's the reason why he's been self-advocating since he's entered the league, and it's part of the reason why he's kind of not on that inside club because he doesn't have an agent, to where a lot of times he doesn't get the same level of PR that other players will get in and around situations. Like, how is it that we're not excusing last season that Lamar had with the Ravens to the injury? We know if that was any other quarterback that was limping his way through the season, that would be the main point of topic there. Instead, we're talking about the fact that Lamar maybe got his coach fired, and that he has to prove something. He has something to prove this year with the Baltimore Ravens.
1: I think there might be something to the fact that the marriage between Lamar and Harbaugh sort of ran its course, and they needed to, in a lot of ways, pick a side, because just running that back, the definition of insanity, you're going to keep trying. you know, the divisional round is not necessarily

0: Because he didn't get Mike Malone fired, but he sure as hell didn't save him. Because if Lamar Jackson won it, his head coach to still be John Harbaugh, he would be right there in that Ravens locker room right now.
1: There's probably some truth to that.
0: For Commanders Ravens. Yeah, it's not even probably.
1: I don't think he made the whole decision.
0: He didn't make the decision.
1: It's a good front office. They usually play the game right.
0: Lamar Jackson didn't make the decision, but if Lamar Jackson wanted John Harbaugh to be his head football coach, John Harbaugh would still be his head football coach. It's not that he made the decision. The franchise made the decision. He permitted it. He stamped it. He allowed it. But what I'm saying here is this, though, because the greater point that I want to make isn't just that Lamar has a great amount of power with the Ravens. He also has a great amount of power right now over the NFL, and he is going to hit the open market. If the Ravens don't give him what I believe he's going to ask for, which is going to be a fully guaranteed contract that's going to be upwards of $60 million a year, he is going to hit the open market, and it is going to be extremely hard for the NFL owners to not, or at least to conspicuously, to under the cloak of the night, collude in which the same way that they did back in, 2022, when Lamar was supposed to hit the open market, and everybody was all nervous and in shambles because of that deal that Deshaun Watson got. So as soon as Lamar Jackson became available, we had owner after owner stepping out on the pedestal and getting in front of microphones saying, we are not interested in Lamar Jackson. Why? Why wouldn't you be interested in a guy who at the time, I believe, was a one-time or two-time MVP, apex of his career? He's a guy who also he led the league in passing touchdowns at one point, a guy who didn't have playoff success yet. But hell, at that point in 2022, how many quarterbacks did have playoff success? Mahomes and Brady, that was it. Like, I guess Aaron Rodgers, but he really hadn't had any since, like,
1: freshly Matthew Stafford, yeah.
0: Yeah, freshly, who's not available. But again, I say that to say this. It was the most obvious form of collusion, what the NFL owners did to stifle Lamar Jackson's earning potential in the summer of 2022. Reports have come out since then.
1: They hated the fully guaranteed. That's the thing. They don't like that.
0: Yeah. I know.
1: They don't care. They just don't want to pay a guy a fully guaranteed contract.
0: Well, Kirk Cousins got some.
1: I know. And
0: All right. And how did Kirk Cousins get it, though? He got it via leverage. He leveraged up against those franchises based on the way that they structured his deals, based on the way in which he would take certain franchise tags and keep on playing on these contracts that most players would refuse to play on. Kirk Cousins leveraged his way to those deals.
1: Kirk's making like 22, 23, maybe something like that, maybe closer to 30.
0: Yep.
1: Fully guaranteed. I think he's making like a $90 million contract for 3 years or something like that, 85. Yeah. So he's making 20-something comparatively to 60-something, but I agree with you ultimately.
0: What I'm saying is this, though.
1: Bless his agent.
0: Lamar Jackson next year is going to have an $84, $85 million cap hit.
1: You're looking at that.
0: The Ravens cannot play a football season with a quarterback making a quarter of your salary cap. You cannot do it. That's a fourth of what you got to pay players. You would have to restructure, extend, or trade them away to somebody who will. And I do believe, because in 2022, that's what Lamar Jackson wanted. That was the big issue. Lamar wanted a fully guaranteed contract.
1: Because everybody thought
0: extension.
1: It was going to be the new wave. We were nervous because Deshaun got it. We didn't know how bad it would age. And then everybody thought the next guy is going to continue. Yes. It's a system.
0: There's never been a player more well positioned to get a fully guaranteed contract in the NFL. He is an apex quarterback, elite level quarterback at the prime of his career. And I do believe that this year that offense is going to look a lot better because he will not be injured. Let's actually take a listen. We'll take a listen to Lamar Jackson and on why last year didn't go the way he wanted it to. And why he probably believes that this year is going to be another MVP-esque season.
2: I mean, you know, I know, a lot of people know, I was hurt last year too, you know, so I really couldn't do anything like I wanted to, you know, so it really wouldn't put my team in a good position if I was just running hurt, you know, I'm losing yards, things like that was happening, but whatever it takes to win, that's what I'm all about, and I've always been about that too.
3: So you think it'll be more in, like, your previous seasons as far as running the ball?
2: Whatever it takes to win.
0: Lamar Jackson is ready to do whatever it takes to win. He's ready to put his body on the line. He's ready to now operate a new offense, which hopefully is catering to the efficiencies that he has and also nullifying any deficiencies. He's still got Derrick Henry in the backfield. People are acting like this rookie out of USC, Jacoby Lane. They're acting like he's having the same kind of training camp that Anquan Boldin had back in the day where they realized, this fell out of Pahokee. This dude out of FSU might actually be

0: be a star, not just a good wide receiver, but a Pro Bowl level wide receiver. Like, that's how the Ravens are treating what Jacoby Lane has started to do in the training camp. And he still has his guy Zay Flowers, and he still has his guy Mark Andrews, and that is still a juggernaut of a Ravens offense when fully healthy. Like, Lamar Jackson is not just motivated for himself, but likely for the future of the negotiations for other quarterbacks in the NFL to have a MVP-esque season, walk off the field. I don't care if it's divisional, conference finals, or Super Bowl win. Walk off that field, out of that stadium for the last time this year, and then tell the Baltimore Ravens, you can call about a contract extension, but I'm not picking up unless it's fully guaranteed. And guess what? If you're the Ravens, why wouldn't you do it? Why wouldn't you?
1: Tricky. You got to be, there's a sense to, they have to understand. If they go to, and I don't know, if they go to Lamar and say this, Lamar, look what this has done to Cleveland.
0: Yeah, I'm not DeSean Jackson.
1: Well, I understand.
0: I'm a high character individual. Or excuse me, I said Jackson. Sorry about that.
1: Lamar Watson.
0: Hey, nothing but love, my guy, DeSean Jackson. That dude was, watching him.
1: Even if DeSean was great, just look how it restricts the team. That's going to be the argument.
0: What restricts the team more? Me getting a fully guaranteed contract for the same amount of money you would pay me anyways, or an $83 million cap hit next year?
1: Well, I remember the fully guaranteed, like you said, you could maneuver a bit when it's not fully guaranteed year by year. You could get in and out of it. You could work your way through.
0: You can maneuver the fully guaranteed. So they've been restructuring DeSean Watson's contract every other year.
1: Still got $75 million on the books.
0: In that last year, and then you renegotiate it again. You could do a fully, that's the thing that they want us to believe is that, it's gonna restrict. It actually gives you more flexibility if you give them a fully guaranteed contract to move some of the money around from year to year.
1: I don't know why he wouldn't look at Mahomes' contract, who's making a boatload of money, and it's not fully guaranteed. It's all incentive laden, but it's also very structurable.
0: That's fine. That's the old guard.
1: Give me that.
0: That's the old guard.
1: No, give me that contract.
0: No. You can't tell him what he should want. He's Lamar Jackson, damn it.
1: Well, I understand.
0: He's been telling y'all what he wanted his whole life. And you know what he wants? A fully guaranteed contract.
1: I mean, yeah,
0: he would prefer it in Baltimore. If y'all don't give it to me, trade me somewhere that will.
1: Here's the thing. How many teams do you think will?
0: There's a lot of quarterback desperate teams right now.
1: I understand.
0: There's a team down in Atlanta with Kevin Stefanski who I don't know what Matt Ryan is cooking up in that front office, but I do know that whatever the hell Tua Tagovailoa is cooking up in that quarterback room is so bad.
1: In Atlanta. There's no doubt about that.
0: They are considering Max Strand, whoever the hell that is, an undrafted free agent. They're going to consider giving Michael Penix Jr. the win in this quarterback battle, and he ain't even played football in the past month.
1: To my opinion, the fully guaranteed contracts is something that is in every other sport, basically outside of the NFL, because the NFL is a lot more volatile in terms of when guys plays, when guys can't play, injuries, so on and so forth.
0: How about quarterbacks, though? If there's any position that deserves to earn that, it's
1: a franchise
0: quarterback.
1: For a second, my opinion, the NBA, their biggest problem with the salary cap structure is that every single contract is fully guaranteed. Baseball is a lot of the same ways. The Mets have to still pay Bobby Bonilla $1.35 million every single year for 40 years because it's fully guaranteed.
0: Yeah.
1: NFL is not. It's part of that. And to your point, the owners have a lot of power in terms of, hey, listen, like, your shelf life isn't that long. We could survive. We'll figure it out probably quicker than you'll figure it out if it comes to it as a team versus player.
0: And because they're all in cahoots, but what is the most irreplaceable position in sports? Not just football.
1: Lamar is an irreplaceable talent.
0: Yeah.
1: I'm just saying from the perspective of, I don't know why it would be in his, he has made so much money. He can make he can make 60 something.
0: It's not about making
1: plus
0: money though.
1: It's about what?
0: It's about being paid what you are owed. It is about earning what you actually
1: have.
0: But
1: nobody else has this contract.
0: Field. Exactly. Nobody
1: and
0: else
1: there is
0: like
1: somebody
0: Lamar
1: that is actively playing that is better than Lamar.
0: He has a better relationship with his franchise.
1: I understand. But why wouldn't you follow that road?
0: Lamar wants to be a trailblazer. He wants to be a pioneer in a sense. He wants to set the precedent for other quarterbacks in the future. Like, part of his
1: legacy.
0: Are
1: you saying that quarterbacks in the future, everybody needs fully guaranteed contracts? I'm anti.
0: Not everybody.
1: Lamar
0: ain't everybody.
1: Well, you just said you got to lead. You got to lead by example.
0: Lamar isn't everybody.
1: And trailblaze for the next guy.
0: Lamar isn't everybody though. Lamar has done enough to earn a fully guaranteed contract.
1: All right, but then when Bo Nix asks for a fully guaranteed contract,
0: you tell him no. What are you talking about, Bo Nix?
1: I'm talking about the principle. It's more about

0: principle of a fully
1: bring up somebody into the Mars stratosphere, please, and we can have a more genuine conversation.
0: Part of your argument was he should trailblaze for the next generation of quarterbacks. If there's not a lot of Lamars, then what are we? Who are we trailblazing for?
1: Name somebody else in the stratosphere.
0: I know there's three guys on Lamar's level right now.
1: Give them fully guaranteed contracts.
0: I don't think you should.
1: Why?
0: Because I think it sinks a team if you don't handle it properly.
1: No, because you're a shill for the owners. That's what it is. I forgot you're pro.
0: Please. It's savvy cap management.
1: You love, there's 33 people you love. I guess 32 because the Packers don't have an owner. The 31 NFL owners and Mike North. Those are your favorite people.
0: I love Mike North. But you got to be fair.
1: What do you mean?
0: You're telling me Deshaun Watson, which is widely known. It's funny, he's not Deshaun. Widely known as the worst contract in the history of sports.
1: Because he's...
0: And all of a sudden, Theo's coming in today saying, let's replicate it. What? Why are we replicating it?
1: Let's think about this.
0: I don't care who the guy is. Why are we replicating it?
1: Okay, I get you. I get you. And we'll turn to the phone lines as well. Let's think about this, though. Why did Deshaun get that fully guaranteed deal? If we remember why it happened...
0: The Browns were desperate. He took advantage of a desperate franchise.
1: He had leverage. He had leverage and he had power. Lamar Jackson has that same leverage and power. The Ravens cannot pay that man $84 million next year.
0: Well, yeah, I know. They could give him a four or five-year extension.
1: I need it all.
0: $65 million a year, whatever the cap hit is.
1: Everything.
0: And make it... Of the, what is it, would it be? $250 million will give you $175 guaranteed.
1: Loop.
0: And then you have you place 15 games, we'll give you another 15.
1: Hey,
0: is that a crazy thing to ask?
1: If it's a $250 million deal, I want $250 guaranteed.
0: This is funny. Theo comes in. Deshaun Watson, which has been a highlight this week. Literally the worst contract in trade in the history of professional sports. And Theo's grand idea is the Ravens should replicate it. I'm not saying that Lamar's not Deshaun Watson.
1: Hey, what happened?
0: But the contract stinks.
1: What happened last time the Ravens commandeered something from the Browns? Super Bowls. You know what I'm saying? Super Bowls in Baltimore. I didn't mean to peel back any kind of unresolved layers for Browns fans. But Super Bowls. So Lamar Jackson deserves a fully guaranteed contract because he's earned it. And if the Ravens don't give it to him, they're going to have to trade him to somebody who will. And if you're telling me 31 other NFL franchises are going to look at Lamar Jackson, look at that level of player in the peak of his prime and say, hey, no.
0: Let's be real.
1: We're not going to pay him fully guaranteed money.
0: How many will? Two or three, right?
1: At least, that's all you need is one. All you need is
0: one. So
1: the Dolphins,
0: when a godforsaken team calls and picks him up and pays him that guaranteed money, fine. But he's going to have to live with the fact that he left a good franchise to most likely a bad franchise in favor of the money when he could have. It's called a negotiation for a reason.
1: I get you. I know. And you are negotiating on behalf of the NFL owners.
0: If Lamar goes into that first extension meeting and slides them a copy of Deshaun's contract, I am taking that and I'm throwing it in the paper shredder. Not the guy we're trying to be the role model of.
1: Colin's like, please protect the owners' bank accounts. I need these guys to keep.
0: I'm talking about team construction. The Browns can't hire. They can't get anybody because they've got so much money tied up.
1: Why? It's because Deshaun Watson stinks and they don't want to renegotiate a contract with him. They could easily solve his cap hit by extending him 4 years for another fully guaranteed contract. But guess what?
0: He sucks at football.
1: Unless you believe Lamar Jackson's going to suck at football tomorrow.
0: I understand.
1: You know? Does Lamar Jackson deserve a fully guaranteed contract? 888-760-3776.
0: Nobody does.
1: 888-760-3776. Does Lamar Jackson deserve a fully guaranteed contract? Colin would have you think that he does not. He is against this.
0: Nobody
1: does. Earned it. I believe he's earned it. I believe he's leveraged his way to this spot. And the Ravens, I think, know that as well. It's probably why they parted ways with John Harbaugh. They're like, yo, whatever you want. Whatever you want, Sir Lamar. 888-760-3776, the Baptist Health Hotline. 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We'll have him chime in and we'll see if he's ever got catfished like the Niners keep on doing. But theoretically speaking, on

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0: My Saturday night plans are already made. You know what I'm saying? I'm locked in. Tomorrow night, it's going down. It's going down. Shout out to homie Rachel. I got to see the homie Rachel out here at the Palm Beach Zoo having a Zoo Wild Night Out event tomorrow night. So I got to see if Rachel's going to be in the building. I'm definitely going to be there. And I think if you're a college football fan, you're going to want to be there tomorrow night as well. The Palm Beach Zoo hosting.

0: gave tails and touchdowns wild night out. It's going to be tomorrow. Starts at 7 p.m. You can catch Florida State kickoff on the big screen. You can tailgate and enjoy the wild side of the game. And you can do it all right there at the Palm Beach Zoo. 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And then Tails and Touchdown is going to be brought to you by the Palm Beach Zoo's conservation partners at Dade County Federal Credit Union. 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And he can't pull up with me. Sorry, Cash. 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Meet me at the zoo for a wild night out, man. And we'll see how things are shaking as Florida State. Hopefully they get mollywopped. They playing like New Mexico State or something like that. I don't know. I'll enjoy it either way. But that is going down tomorrow night. So we'll see y'all there. 7 o'clock. Tip off. Man, speaking of tomorrow night, not just Florida State opening up the college football season. Tomorrow afternoon, it's going to be UNC. It's going to be TCU. It's going to be Dublin, Ireland. It's going to be something's going to happen on that field. And most likely, it's going to be some embarrassing Bill Belichick topics to discuss the next week after. And speaking of some slightly embarrassing teams or topics, we got to get into some Miami Dolphins since they play tonight. We'll have the game at 6 o'clock right here on ESPN 106.3, and we bring in resident Dolphins fan and a man who is the voice of the 305, our guy Jonathan Zaslow.
1: You might know him as the Cooper City Rattlesnake. He's the human flamethrower of Miami sports radio.
2: Hey, you could be a maniac without being a jerk.
1: The preacher of the Pat Riley gospel.
2: They don't complain. They don't make excuses. This is the NBA. Deal with it.
1: The mayor of Dolphins delusion.
2: The Dolphins are amazing. Are they the best team in the NFL?
1: And the only guy who can go from breaking down the Panthers power play to cutting a full-blown Ric Flair promo.
3: Woo!
1: Jonathan Zaslow is the voice of the 305. Presented by Anajar and Levine.
0: Zaz!
4: Yo!
0: Welcome to the show, man. Happy Dolphins preseason finale day.
4: Good to see you, Theo. How you doing, man?
0: I'm doing well, man. I'm doing well. Excited for college football season. Excited for the... we're on the precipice now of the NFL actual game starting to matter. And then also, I'm most excited because unlike the 49ers, I've been having a great summer and a great offseason. You feel me? I've been feeling good these days.
4: All right, man. I'm feeling good too. This is our last weekend without a full slate of college football. I'm feeling good.
0: Oh man, yeah. I didn't think about it that way. What's your temperature right now? What's your confidence level on the Miami Hurricanes? I haven't talked to you about this season. I'm all the way in. I believe they win the ACC championship. Darian Mensah is gonna get the Heisman Trophy, and I'm not yet ready to predict the national championship win until I see the draw. But I see a floor of 11-1. And a ceiling of 12-0, and I think Mensah can have that Heisman moment against Notre Dame in South Bend. What's your feels, though, right now with the Hurricanes?
4: Yeah, I mean, the one really tough game is that game at Notre Dame, so I'd certainly be disappointed if the Canes had any more than one loss on the season. I think the Canes have a great shot to win the whole thing. I mean, that's the place that the program is at right now, and honestly, it's the place that the program should be every single season going into the year, which is, do you believe that this team has a chance to compete for the national championship? And the answer should be yes. So, yeah, there's no reason that they wouldn't be a playoff team, and if they're a playoff team, they got a chance to win the whole thing. So I feel great about the Canes going into this season.
0: Now, Zaslow, I would never admit this publicly, so I'll just do so amongst friends here, but... I know there's a lot, like there were two or three years ago, for the past couple of years, there's been a mad dash from like FSU and Clemson while they were good to get out of the ACC and get into the SEC, because those are the conferences that bring in the big money and the competition level and all of that stuff. Part of me as a Canes fan finds a bit of solace being in the ACC, knowing that, this team can continue to stack power, stack deep rosters, and potentially have a dominant run on this conference, making it to the 12-team playoff every year. And then you test yourself against those top teams week after week after week, where there's going to be some very sad SEC and Big Ten teams at the end of the season.
4: Well, look, believe it or not, you know, we're in the year 2026, and this Hurricanes team has still never won an ACC championship.
0: Yeah.
4: I mean, that's the truth, you know? So it'd be nice to win the ACC title. Last year, as great a year that the Canes had, they didn't even play in the ACC championship game. Now we know that the ACC now has

0: change the tiebreak rules, which, of course, would have been nice if that happened last year. I guess it doesn't really matter, but I think it is something that the Canes fan would like at some point, would be for the Hurricanes to be playing that last game of the regular season in Charlotte.
1: Yeah. Yeah, that's going to be fun. That's what I anticipate. The top two contenders outside of Miami in the ACC this year, SMU and Louisville, neither one of them on the schedule for Miami. So likely going to face one of them in Charlotte if they take care of business. But that's a long way away. We got Stanford next Friday, week away from Canes football kicking off. So I'm excited for that. Dolphins football wrapping up tonight in the preseason against those pesky Atlanta Falcons. This is a bit embarrassing, though, for Tua Tagovailoa, yep. Isn't it?
0: Yeah, it's very embarrassing. He's coming back. Not only is he coming back to play, you know, against his former team in a preseason game number three, which we all know is at this point, because of the preseason schedule, only three games on four games. If you're playing in the third preseason game, it's because you're fighting for a job, okay? So he's coming back. He's not playing well. And he's in a scenario where if he doesn't play well against his former team, he may very well not make the 53-man roster for the Atlanta Falcons. You know, Tua was essentially gift-wrapped this job. And I say that because he's in a quarterback competition, or at least was in a quarterback competition with Michael Penix Jr. And it's the rare quarterback competition where you're the only one that's actually taking snaps. You're the only one that's actually playing. The other guy, he's not healthy. He's not taking snaps. So you would think that's a major advantage for Tua here. And instead, it went the exact opposite, where he was so bad that the guy who will not play a single snap this preseason has likely already won the quarterback job. And going into this final preseason game, Tua is fighting to even be on the 53-man roster. You're right. It's very embarrassing.
1: Sometimes, like, my wife has this saying sometimes where she talks about how some dudes, you know, back in the day, they would talk themselves out of a good situation when it comes to trying to, like, you know, romantically attract a woman. Sometimes less is more. Sometimes exposure can lead you to be exposed. And I wonder if Michael Penix Jr. actually was able to play football and he was healthy, if this would be actually a closer quarterback competition. Because it's not like that dude is just lights out anyways, right? Like, Tua almost, for the first time in his career, being healthy hurt him.
0: I don't think it matters who else was in the competition against Tua. This is not a starting quarterback in the NFL anymore. The example that I would give is, you know, it was after the first preseason game where the Falcons looked terrible, Tua looked terrible. They ended up losing. I think they scored just 7 points. And Tua said after the game, I forget what his numbers were. He was like 3 for 5 for 19 yards, I think it was. And he said after the game, you know, that his play wasn't up to standard. It wasn't even up to par. If you're a quarterback, if you're a veteran quarterback in this league going into your 7th year like Tua is, and you play in the preseason, you should dominate. If you're still a starting quarterback, you've been in the NFL for 7 years, you play in the preseason, go look at every other starting quarterback this preseason. It does, and it doesn't have to be a starting quarterback. It could be a veteran quarterback, a guy who's been in the league for like 7 years. I mean, heck, go look at what Jameis Winston did last weekend against the Dolphins. If you're a veteran quarterback in the NFL, you dominate in the preseason. And when you're having a preseason game that isn't up to standard or isn't up to par, that's not a starting quarterback anymore in the NFL.
1: I don't think he starts another game. Like, tonight could be his last NFL start, and it could happen at Hard Rock Stadium.
0: I asked this yesterday on the Le Batard show, and I asked the guys, if you had to pick a number for the total number for a betting line for total number of starts for Tua the remainder of his career, and we came up with 3.5, maybe 4.5.
1: Yeah. It's fair because there's a chance that the Falcons are going to have no other option but to start him this year. But, like, let's just say Michael Penix Jr. does get healthy, and it feels like Kevin Stefanski says that the Jack Strand undrafted free agent guy is not part of this competition in actuality. But he is a guy that's getting evaluated and likely is going to make this roster because they need arms in there. There's a chance that they enter the regular season with Tua as quarterback number 3. So there's a great chance that this is his last NFL start ever. It could happen at his former home stadium, and it could be the Dolphins that do his career.

0: in. I heard a couple of guys, I believe it was it, I can't remember what, Chop Robinson with the Miami Dolphins say he's looking forward to being able to get after Tua and sack him because he couldn't touch him in practice.
1: Yeah.
0: And I'm starting to think, man, I don't think there's necessarily bad blood between the Dolphins current day and Tua Tagovailoa, but would it give this team some sort of pride to almost humiliate him in front of the home crowd?
1: I don't think so. I think Chop Robinson would have said that about any quarterback that he's going up against. Mm-hmm. I think that comment can be taken a little bit out of context. You know, you can make it sound whatever way you want to make it sound, but I think the fans are going to be rough on him tonight. I think he's going to be booed. I think he's going to be booed very loud when he comes out on the field this evening, Tua. And I think there's a real chance that he's not even on the Falcons in week number one.
0: Yeah. It sounds that way, and I don't think it would be because somebody trades for him. I think there's a chance he can get cut. Zaznor, if you were at the stadium, you are a Dolphins fan. You have endured the Tua years, the good, the bad, the ugly, the primetime, extremely ugly games where he's on his back, you know, and his fingers are twitching. You've experienced all of it with him. What would you do when he came out the tunnel? Would you be somebody to boo him? Would you cheer him?
1: No.
0: Would you just be silent? Like what was Zaz doing in that spot?
1: No, I would be silent. I definitely would not boo because I don't boo at sporting events.
0: That's why.
1: Yeah. Like I don't boo players at sporting what? Events. It's just, I don't know. That's not something that that's
0: what about
1: that's
0: wrestling?
1: Not,
0: what about wrestling?
1: Oh, well, definitely at wrestling. Come on. That's everybody knows. I'll boo a bad guy. All right. But I don't boo at sports, but I will also say at the same time, I'm totally fine with all of the fans who wind up booing him tonight.
0: I don't get that.
1: I think it's totally fine. I think it's completely appropriate if you want to boo him tonight.
0: Why? I don't get why, but I feel like booing Tua Tagovailoa at this stage, especially in his career, is punching down. Like, what are we doing?
1: Hold on a second. I don't know about punching
0: down. That's not a short joke.
1: I mean, Dolphins may be the worst team in the NFL this year. I'm not sure there's any punching down.
0: They got some direction, though.
1: That's number one.
0: Okay.
1: But I'm okay with booing him. One, he plays the other team. If you want to boo anybody who plays on the other team, go right ahead. All right, there's nothing wrong with that. But Tua was a massive bust for the Dolphins, and as a part of him being the bust, we are still feeling the effects of it. Matter of fact, we're still going to feel the effects for a couple of years because the contract that the Dolphins gave him, and I understand you could say, all right, well, that's on Chris Greer. Well, guess what? Chris Greer's not going to be on the field tonight. We can't boo him, and if he was, we would. But the money that he was given, you know, is going to hamstring the Dolphins for the next couple of years because he didn't perform well. And on top of it, Theo, he was wholly unlikable this past year, Tua. His behavior, the things he was saying, telling us that it would be, his words, that it would be dope to go play for another team next year. Have a little bit of self-awareness. On the sideline, when the Dolphins season is about to be in ruins, when they're getting smoked in a game, and he's on the sidelines laughing and smiling. If you want to boo that guy, it's okay to boo that guy.
0: Who is, over the past 10 years or so, most unlikable, like, South Florida sports player / star? Because when I think of, like, guys that should probably get booed when they walk back into Hard Rock Stadium, I think Tyreek Hill probably you would put even over Tua. But who else kind of spits up there from other teams as well? You know, the Miami Heat, just as a South Florida fan, that South Florida fans would boo if they return.
1: Probably Jimmy Butler.
0: Yes, that's the easy one. Yeah, I forgot about that.
1: Like, probably Jimmy. And in his first game back, the Heat, I think they killed the Warriors that first game
0: back.
1: Yeah,
0: and they booed him. They booed him a lot.
1: Yeah.
0: Every time he touched it.
1: Yeah, so Jimmy would get booed, of course. No one for the Panthers.
0: Yeah.
1: No one for the Marlins. And with the Dolphins, I mean, look, Tyreek Hill's career might be over.
0: Right.
1: But I don't even know that Tyreek Hill would get booed. And you could certainly make the case that he should, where, you know, two seasons ago, he literally quit on them.
0: Yeah.
1: All right. So that makes sense. If you were to boo him last year, that would have made sense. But otherwise, any other players for the Dolphins that would come back? I don't think so. But it's not just about Tua's play. last year or last couple years with the Dolphins that you're booing him. You know, we weren't having conversations about booing Chad Henne when he returned. We weren't having conversations about booing Ryan Tannehill when he returned. Like, those guys didn't work out. To me, it was Tua's behavior this past season. Something about him changed, all right? Yeah. And the timing, likely not a coincidence, came when he signed the huge contract.
0: Yeah. Yeah, not wrong about that. The Dolphins taking on the Falcons tonight. Kickoff at 7, live on ESPN 106.3, pregame at 6 o'clock. You'll likely hear the boos emanating from the field through your radio speakers. And Zaslo, I'm sure you'll be watching that as well.
1: Booing here from the Zaslo Mansion. I would never boo out in public. It's embarrassing. But I will boo from here.
0: You'll join in on the boos virtually.
1: Yes.
0: Like it was 2020 bubble stuff. Zaz, do you let's end on a positive note. The one of the fandoms we both share is the Miami Heat. And Biscayne Clay feels like just what the doctor ordered for this team. Not only another veteran with championship experience, but a elite shooter with a chip on his shoulder. What are the vibes right now from the Zaslo Mansion on what Biscayne Clay is going to mean to the 2026 Heat?
1: I think the Heat are going to be really good. And I think the Klay Thompson addition has kind of swayed me, you know, over that edge that I think they're going to be really good this year. I talked to Klay Thompson yesterday. He was on Zaslo Show 2.0. And I will tell you that I was pleasantly surprised with his attitude and how happy he really portrays himself as to be down here in Miami. I didn't necessarily expect that. I thought he would have a very, you know, a very relaxed attitude, but the attitude of a guy who's, you know, been in the league as long as he has and has won 4 NBA championships, I didn't expect to get the impression of how excited he actually is to be here. And I did get that impression. So to me, that was great to me. I was really excited about that.
0: One of the most, like, under, and it's hard to quantify it, so I understand people, especially outside of Heat fans, bringing it up. But this is a very tenacious, competitive, driven team. You look at every single person on that roster. Maybe the only guy I will point out that doesn't come off that way is maybe Andrew Wiggins. But he still is. He's still a high-level competitor.
1: Really,
0: he just laid back.
1: Changed, I know what you're getting at. They have changed the makeup of this team.
0: Yes.
1: And they've changed it in a very positive direction. I mean, it's such a better makeup this team than the last couple of years. And, you know, my biggest problem with the team last year, with the team at the end of last season, I said this after they were eliminated by Charlotte in the play-in, and my whole MO was, what happened to the team that I love?
0: Yeah.
1: What happened to them? And I said that because, you know, Bam Adebayo got taken out of the game on a dirty play by LaMelo Ball, and no one on the team did anything about it, all right? The best player on the team, the captain of the team, was purposely taken out with a dirty play, and the team would go on to lose as a result, and nobody does anything about it. Nobody says anything. There's no one was going to stick up for the captain. What happened to the team that I love? And I think that this team has likely gone over a major personality makeover with the guys that they have added to this team, and that makes me really happy.
0: Yeah. Yeah, it's some dogs, it's some competitive dudes, and I guarantee you Bobby Portis will not stand idly by if anybody you so much as breathe on Bam Adebayo the wrong way and Bobby Portis is going to check
1: like
0: him.
1: Like Bobby Portis, you know, remember what it was a couple weeks ago when he Norman Powell is like, it seems like such a nice guy.
0: He
1: is. And Bobby Portis, you know, came back at Norman Powell really, really strong. And the reaction to Norman Powell just mentioning Bobby Portis, definitely no ill will. The reaction from Bobby Portis was so over the top. And I said, that's exactly what this team needs.
0: Yes.
1: That's what I need on this team. I need someone who is overly aggressive at something that is so little, like Bobby Portis just reacted to that. That's that type of behavior that this team has been missing.
0: He's going to be like prime UD for the Heat, Bobby Portis Jr. there with a three-point shot. Zaslo, you say you talked to Klay Thompson on Zaslo Show 2.0. Where can people find that conversation?
1: Yeah, wherever you get your podcasts, like Theo mentioned, Klay Thompson joined us yesterday. Everything South Florida, everything Miami, everything 305, we got you covered every weekday. Zaslo Show 2.0, wherever you get your podcasts, and every episode is presented by Anajar and Levine. 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
0: Good luck with your booze tonight, Zaz. Hope they resonate.
1: Thanks, Theo. Take it easy, man.
0: Thank you. That is our guy, Jonathan Zaslow. You know where to find the guy. He's great. He's all over ESPN's properties and Zaslow Show 2.0. We're going to go to break here. You know what? Do we have time? You know what? We do. We'll make time. Going through the Miami Hurricanes schedule. Playing a little schedule games here with the Miami Hurricanes schedule on the next side here, and we're going to predict out one by one the wins, the very few losses, and the results of what's going to happen 1 week from now as they kick off against Stanford. That is Kyle Russo. It's your boy Theo Dorsey. Shouts to my guy Zaz. We're theoretically speaking on a Feel Good Friday on ESPN 106.3.
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0: That other school up in Tallahassee kicks off the season tomorrow night. Sorry to those who have to suffer through watching that. But the Miami Hurricanes kick off their season 1 week from today at Stanford against those Cardinals. We're going to go week by week here on the college football schedule for the Miami Hurricanes, and we'll play it out. We'll play it out and predict it. Can I get my college football music here, Colin? Oh, nice. Nice. Nice. All right, I'm feeling the vibes. Week one, the Hurricane at Stanford. I had a very embarrassing interview with the Stanford head coach, Troy Taylor, former head coach, where I opened up that interview saying something flowery about how the early bird gets the worm. And speaking of that, we have the Stanford Cardinals head coach Troy Taylor with us. And he aptly corrected me and said, we are not the Cardinals, we are the Cardinal. Did you know that? You knew that?
9: I think I did. I probably would have gotten it wrong.

0: little singular. And it's not, because they're not associated with birds. How would I know that when your mascot's a tree? Makes no sense. The Miami Hurricanes going to whoop their tail in week one here with their new head coach.
1: Stanford plays this weekend. So they play in Miami, Hawaii this weekend. So you'll see what they are.
0: We'll get some tape on them.
1: Get some tape on them.
0: New head coach, the guy that used to back up Andrew Luck. Andrew Luck went out there and hired him. The Canes are going to stump all over them. 24-point favorites so far. Week two, FAMU.
1: 1-0.
0: Yeah, 1-0 for sure. Week two, FAMU at Hard Rock against Miami.
1: 2-0.
0: Shout out to Marching 100, but
1: 2-0.
0: Miami might score 100. Week three in Winston-Salem at Wake Forest.
1: 3-0.
0: Exactly. Week four at the crib. I'll be at this one against Central Michigan on a Saturday evening.
1: 4-0.
0: Good money. Even though that one reminds me, if this was 4 years ago, that would be the Mario Cristobal game.
1: We haven't seen it yet.
0: If this was 4 years ago, that was the Middle Tennessee State game. But we'll move on. Week five, a 4-0 Canes team on the road against a feisty Clemson squad.
1: It's a tough game.
0: Oh.
1: It's a tough place to play.
0: College Rock. I'm trembling. Oh. But yeah. Dabo Sweeney's been letting in transfers, so he's kind of let his guard down a little
1: bit. This is probably 5-0. I don't know enough about the Clemson offense to capably bet them here. 5-0.
0: Easily 5-0. Week 6, bye. Week 7. So you get a bye week before you host your hated rivals, Florida State. We get to look at them early as well.
1: 5-1. I'm kidding. 6-0.
0: Ouch. Oh! If Norvell wins that game, do they retain him?
1: Norvell wins that game, dude, we'll build you a house.
0: That's the game Norvell needs. He needs to start prepping for that right now. Week 7 is all that matters. Week 8, Pittsburgh against the Canes. This is at home as well.
1: 6-0, and this is for the 7th game. Yeah. Listen, I think Pitt's underrated. They got that Eli, Hotchke quarterback, whatever his name is. Good quarterback. And everybody tried to get him, including Miami.
0: Yeah.
1: And he stayed.
0: He's going to meet Justin Scott, and he's going to meet in the backfield over and over again, Damon Wilson. That good quarterback's going to be on his back. It's going to be hard to be a good quarterback when you own your back. 7-0. And Ahmad Moten as well.
1: Mason Heinschel was close. It's not Eli, it was Mason, but it was Heinschel was close.
0: Yeah, and he's going to be on his high knee. Week 9.
1: 7. That's it. No, that's 7-0. 7-0.
0: Yeah, 7-0 against Pittsburgh after week 8.
1: Week 9 is what?
0: We're visiting Chapel Hill Bill at the crib.
1: This is where you lose.
0: We're losing the Miami Hurricanes.
1: This is the Mario Cristobal game.
0: It is on Halloween, so it would be spooky.
1: Yeah, this is the Mario Cristobal game.
0: It's a week 9 Saturday Halloween game. So do you think it's because the Canes players were partying too hard? They had post-game plans? Why would the Canes lose this one?
1: Belichick has a moment where, oh my gosh, he's back. Billy Edwards, that quarterback. UNC was god-awful last year.
0: This is a disgusting take by you.
1: This is a sneaky game.
0: This is disgusting.
1: This is not a coach who's afraid of Mario Cristobal. It is Bill Belichick we're talking about.
0: Who's calling
1: the
0: plays?
1: 7-1.
0: Is Bill calling the plays or is Jordan?
1: Theo, 7-1.
0: I'm not talking about Michael Jordan. Week 10.
1: 7-1.
0: The Canes are 8-0. And the Canes head to South Bend November 7th on a Saturday. Remember, Mendoza's Heisman moment happened on November 8th.
1: I'll tell you why they're going to lose that UNC game. It's a look-ahead game.
0: Okay, you're right. You're right. Look-ahead game. They won't cover. They'll win, but they won't cover. Week 10 at Notre Dame in South Bend. This is the one game on the schedule that is,
1: 7-2.
0: The Canes are not going to be favored in.
1: Yeah, if you're going to give them a loss anyway, it's got to be here.
0: Darian Mintz is going to have his Heisman moment at South Bend. And the Miami Hurricanes are going to win that game. And you know why I feel confident about that? It is going to be very reminiscent of what Fernando Mendoza was able to do at Penn State last year. I think it's going to be a tough one, a feisty one. I'm sure they're going to get the favor of the flag out there next to Touchdown Jesus.
1: Oh, they're already getting, the game's already
0: I'm
1: rigged.
0: Sure.
1: The
0: I'm
1: game's
0: sure, already yeah, rigged. Yeah, it's at home. On, I didn't say it's rigged. It's the favor of the flag. Touchdown Jesus looking over them. The Canes get the win as well. Week 11.
1: Oh, my God. Did they lose a game?
0: No, they didn't.
1: 7-2.
0: Yeah,
1: 7-2, Theo.
0: 9-0. Week 11.
1: 7-2.
0: Week 11 hosting Duke.
1: They're 7-2.
0: Week 11 hosting Duke. This
1: 7-3.
0: Is Darian Mintz.
1: No.
0: you're disgusting.
1: 8-2.
0: This is Darian. This is a revenge game against Darian Mintz.
1: Yeah, 8-2. Duke's the reason Miami got into the playoff last year.
0: And Duke is also the reason why Miami has an ACC champion at quarterback this year as well. 10-0.
1: 8-2.
0: Week 12, hosting James Franklin year one, Virginia Tech at Hard Rock Stadium on a Friday, though. This is the creepy one to me.
1: This is your Mario Cristobal game?
0: Honestly, if
1: this
0: I were...
1: This team is being very, very under the radar as Virginia Tech. They got a lot of recruits came in with Franklin.
0: If I were to pick a loss, and I'm not picking a loss, I'm going 12-0 here. If I were to pick a loss on the Miami Hurricane schedule, it'll be a Friday night, spooky Friday night.

0: ACC game at the crib, favorite against Virginia Tech. Remember last time we were at the crib against Virginia Tech?
1: What's the date of that game? Is that November 9th?
0: November 20th. Friday, November 20th. Remember last time Virginia Tech and Miami played on a, I believe that was a Friday as well.
1: Yeah.
0: Yeah,
1: the was Hail that Mary 2 years
0: game.
1: Ago?
0: That was two years ago.
1: Yeah, Hail Mary game with the ACC. Yeah, I remember that
0: Cam
1: game.
0: Cam Ward versus Cousin. I forget the quarterback for Virginia Tech's name.
1: Was it Kyron Drones?
0: Kyron, yep.
1: It's Kyron Drones.
0: They're cousins, you know that?
1: Who?
0: Cam Ward and Kyron Drones.
1: I did not know
0: they're
1: that.
0: They're cousins, yeah. Either way, Miami's going to win that one, but that's the one I'm most afraid of.
1: 9-2.
0: And then they wrap up the season against Boston College at the crib.
1: 10-2.
0: And then on to Charlotte. 12-0 on to Charlotte. Don't listen to Colin. He knows nothing.
1: 10-2.
0: He knows
1: back
0: nothing
1: to
0: about
1: back
0: these
1: losses
0: games.
1: To UNC and Notre Dame. Sting.
0: You're a disgusting human being for trying to predict that. Chapel Hill Bill might not even be coaching them at that point.
1: Chapel Hill Bill is going to have one moment, and it will be against Miami. Is
0: Evan Cohen taking over your body? You're going pro Bill Belichick?
1: Keep an
0: happening
1: eye
0: here.
1: Out. Just keep an eye out.
0: Happening here.
1: Keep
0: happy hour out. On the other side. Tina Costanza joins the party as well. It's Theoretically Speaking on ESPN 106.3.
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1: Good heap. Theoretically speaking, man. It's Friday. It's Feel Good Friday, a football Friday. I hope y'all are having as great of a day as I am. We are moments out from the Dolphins kicking off their final preseason game of the year. We are less than 24 hours from the kickoff of the college football slate. And if you tap back into what we did last segment, wherever you find your podcast, theoretically speaking, or go online to YouTube and go to ESPN South Florida, and check back what we did last segment here. We predicted out the Miami Hurricanes, you know, full schedule and the results. And Tina, do you want to guess? Tina, who joins the show here in the happy hour. Hey, Tina.
22: Who's joining us today? I'm what? Joining today.
1: No, I said hour. Tina, who joins the show in the happy hour. Hey, Tina.
22: Sorry, I was very distracted.
1: Very defensive. Oh, because Colin keeps talking in her ears?
22: Yeah, so we have this button where it's a talk back where only we can hear Colin talking. And Colin is shouting.
1: Yeah.
22: Every time that he talks to us,
1: you gotta talk
22: not
1: loud.
22: On the air, he is shouting and I can never hear you. And it's very distracting.
1: It's
22: I heard clearly what we need to do.
1: You gotta talk loud. So he's talking in our ears, producer, IFB style. You know, it reminds me of my TV days. Colin, here's the issue I have when producers, C-Cat used to be like this, he would try to speak so quietly and so quickly.
23: I speak loud because I know what I need to hear. Right?
1: Right. Yeah. So it's helpful. It's like coming from TV.
23: Wasting my time. Yeah.
1: It does take some training. You have to be able to multitask.
22: It's too loud.
1: It is a little loud. That's just because Colin's a loud person.
22: I know.
1: He's a loud individual.
22: So I didn't even hear you intro me because he's just telling us what we need to do.
1: Yes.
22: And talking to us. So.
1: Right. And something about Beaver Dam. I don't know what that was. I don't know. I just heard something.
23: I have the video. You want to play the video?
22: No. We're not going to start this conversation.
1: No, I'll tell you what I heard in my ears.
22: Just go listen to yesterday's show.
23: Down on Beaver Dam.
1: Whoa!
22: 4 p.m. to 5 o'clock, Russo and Rizzo. You will know all about Beaver Dam and Colin and Rizzo's feelings.
23: Beaver Dam, Wisconsin.
1: Yeah. Are they on that
22: Colin's
1: list?
22: Colin's upset he lost.
1: Are they on that top 20 list? Drinking cities? Beaver Dam?
23: Huh?
1: Did they make the cut?
23: No. It's about 40 minutes north of Madison, Wisconsin.
1: Oh, okay. So they just go to Madison for their indulgence.
23: They're not allowed.
1: Are they allowed to have a cocktail of the day?
22: No. Yes, they are.
1: They're so Colin and Mike, they have a vendetta against Beaver Dam.
23: Down on Beaver Dam.
1: We got to send them to Beaver Dam to make amends.
23: No, we do
1: We're
23: not.
1: We're going to do a Treaty of Versailles.
22: They should be sent to Beaver Dam.
1: A Treaty of Versailles in Beaver Dam, and we're going to get these two parties together, and they're gonna make amends. Maybe y'all can make amends over this cocktail of the day.
22: If you're in Beaver Dam, Wisconsin, you totally should come down to Palm Beach and go to O Resort and Spa.
1: Oh, okay, never mind. You got to do it here. Do it here. We'll do the amends here. At O Resort.
22: Because on Fridays, our cocktail of the day is from O Resort and Spa in Palm Beach. I give a cocktail of the day during the week, and you usually can't actually go to a restaurant or a bar and order them. But on Fridays, you can, because you can go to O Resort and Spa in Palm Beach and go to Angle and order the Indigo Bloom, which has Bombay Sapphire, Lemon, Butterfly PA, and Champagne. When I said it, I go, I need to make sure PEA.
1: It was the way you looked up after you said it as if you got caught. Have you had Butterfly PEA before?
22: No, but I said it and I go, I should clear this.
1: PEA, okay.
22: P-A.
1: Not Butterfly PEA. That would be...
22: And Champagne. Indigo Bloom.
1: Butterfly PEA, what is that?
22: I don't know.
1: Butterfly PEA.
22: I was interested when I was looking through the menu. I was like, oh, this sounds interesting. I don't know what butterfly PEA is.
1: Do butterflies urinate?
22: I don't know. Producer?
3: Producer, can we look that up?
22: Can we look that up?
3: Just curious. What am I looking up? Do butterflies urinate?
23: Yes.
22: Oh, yeah.

0: knows.
1: Have you seen this process happen, or you just
2: have a clue?
1: Insects, though. You don't need
2: insects. Yes, they do. They
1: urinate
2: same way as everybody else.
1: Out of what? What is a butterfly urinating out of? Process happen, or you just
2: Have a clue?
1: Insects, though. You don't need
2: insects. Yes, they do. They
1: urinate
2: same way as everybody else.

0: till September 30th, they're giving you a $250 resort credit, and you can use it however you would like. 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I love that I just get to, for me, it's a staycation. For others, it's a full-on vacation. But I love when I go there, I feel like I just escaped to a tropical vacation. But guess what? I get to drive 30 minutes home, and it's amazing.
1: Easy.
0: Check it out at O Resort and Spa, Palm Beach.
1: Do we get a
2: verdict? So they have an excretion system.
1: Okay.
2: That is not technically urinating like mammals do.
1: Okay.
2: But it's essentially called abdominal sap, abdominal dew, which is like excess water.
1: Okay.
2: So it's not the same.
1: So they don't urinate then?
0: You were wrong.
1: Okay.
2: I mean, yeah.
1: So that was a very long-winded way of saying he was wrong. Yes, he does not like to admit that he was wrong.
2: Now I know.
1: So why would you so adamantly just moments ago
2: because
1: say
2: Because I
1: yes,
2: know
1: definitely.
2: That they have the sap, and that's what I was confused about.
1: Hey, you don't. You did not know that.
2: I sure did.
0: We asked, you and you go, yes.
2: I sure did. I know the sap.
0: You've seen the sap?
1: Is the sap what's in the drink? No. Butterfly.
0: I hope not.
1: I'm just asking.
0: We'll have to look up what butterfly PA is.
1: Because it's not, how do you spell PA? P-E-A?
0: P-E-A.
1: I think that's pronounced P.
0: I said P.
1: Oh, but you want to make sure people
0: but
1: know
0: I spelled
1: P-E-A.
0: It P-E-A.
1: Yes. I thought it was like butterfly, like P-E-A. Like
2: P-A-U.
1: Yeah, similar to that, where it's just a pronunciation thing.
0: Yeah.
1: Yeah.
2: You can order that cocktail this weekend?
0: Indigo Bloom? No, I don't have
1: it. I forgot what the name of it was. I'm just stuck on the butterfly P.
0: I know. No, I am not. I won't be heading over to O Resort and Spa, but I got to make my way over there because when I went and hung out there and had my staycation, I was by the pool. I had so many delicious drinks. It was amazing.
1: Yeah, that looks so good. And the drinks.
0: And no one was responding to me as I was
1: texting. I was responding to how many drinks she had carried out.
0: I got to stay the night there.
1: I responded to all of that. Butterfly pea, by the way.
2: Got to stretch her to the poolside and brought her up to the room.
1: Tropical plant famous for its vibrant blue colors or blue flowers. That turn purple or pink when mixed with acid.
0: Oh, maybe that's where the color makes the indigo.
1: The indigo, yeah, it's a rich blue.
0: Oh,
1: it's a very rich blue. Yeah, and it's used as a natural food coloring in rice dishes, cocktails, and desserts.
0: There we go.
1: Butterfly pea, not to be confused
0: this
1: with
0: even. This sounds more like delicious.
1: No, I mean they do fancy stuff over there. Craft,
0: they do.
1: Cocktails the way to go. Mm-hmm. We have a little football tonight. We have a lot of football tonight, actually, but, on this radio station, we'll hear the Dolphins and the Falcons and the homecoming of the homegrown, I would say polarizing son, Tua Tagovailoa, who's going to start for the Falcons. And, we'll see the Dolphins one last time in this preseason run. Again, that'll be live here on ESPN 106.3 at 6 o'clock. Simultaneously, we'll have our high school game day. Game of the week for high school football. Mike Rizzo will be on the call. It'll be all streamed on the ESPN South Florida app. That will be Royal Palm hosting Pahokee, a little dance of two teams out west. And, of course, this weekend, again, college football opens up officially. So we'll have a lot of action there. When you think of a lot of action happening, you think of a place that you can go where you can catch all the action on one or two or three or maybe even up to like 80 screens. Duffy Sports Grill. 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

0: 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The San Francisco 49ers game is definitively not on. They have scandals galore this year. They have a running list of things that went wrong. If there's any team that wishes they could take the little men in black, little flashlight thing and then buzz it and zap everybody's memory. Remember that
1: yes.
0: thing? What do they call it? It's like a, you know, so it looks like a pin and Will
2: from
0: Smith
2: Men in Black
0: pulled it out of his jacket and then he pressed the button and he go, and then people forget things. Remember what that was called?
3: Good movie.
1: Do you remember what, you know what it's called, Colin?
3: No.
1: Okay.
3: Good movie though.
0: He didn't lie this time.
1: He didn't.
0: Like with the urination of butterflies. Oh, yes, you do. Oh, yes, you do. We can run that back. Mr. Butterflies P.
3: I don't lie. I'm not a liar.
0: The Niners wish they can just flash people's memory right now because there's a horde of scandals. And the next one that we're going to discuss here on the other side involves being catfished. Involves, in fact, dozens of women being catfished in a unthinkable way. So we'll address that on the other side. That is Tina Costanza. It's your boy Colin Russo over there. And it's Theo Dorsey. It's a Feel-Good Friday on Theoretically Speaking on ESPN 106.3.
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11: 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Here goes. Today, the high temperature will be
12: 24 degrees.
11: With a low of
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11: 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That's the forecast? 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
3: 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What's going on with that?
2: Wow. I got high school football tonight. I was at Vero Beach last Friday in a press box with no AC. It was 94 degrees in the press box. I was sweating like Patrick Ewing in the fourth quarter. And, you know, I'm from the north, man. It's been hot down here.
3: You're taking video of the JV football? Is that what you're doing? At 8 o'clock at night?
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0: Live from the Anajar and Levine Accident Attorney Studios, Theo Dorsey is theoretically speaking. 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
1: Yeah, man. We are ripping and rolling here on a feel-good football Friday. To those of you watching us on the stream at ESPN South Florida, I apologize for the way my shorts are riding up. I too am uncomfortable with it. So I will never again wear shorts.
2: Second time this week you're wearing shorts.
1: I know. It's because I have to go out into this heat.
2: You threw me off, and I said it to you today. I was like, whoa.
1: Yeah.
2: Shorts?
1: I know.
2: I'm like, I like the fit, but I was like, I'm not used to you being in shorts. It is hot out.
1: It's hot out. So I actually had to go out and buy like a bunch of new pairs of shorts because I didn't have any shorts that I like to keep in the rotation anymore. It was time for a re-up. And
3: what's a re-up to you? How often?
1: Oh, I barely ever buy clothes. My wife usually buys clothes sporadically here, but I haven't bought clothes for myself like this probably in like three or four years.
3: All right, I can live with that.
1: Unless I randomly like am out of town and I walk into a Zara and get something. But I've never like I went online and I bought like 8 items. It was an intentional pull. And 3 of those items were shorts, which are going to be in the rotation. But no longer will I wear shorts on the stream because when I sit, you know, up, like this. And we got these new beautiful cameras that were installed a couple of months ago. And
2: clear.
1: I am so grateful for these cameras. They follow you everywhere. Mm-hmm. Issue is they also just get the full picture. They get everything. So as I sit here right now, you're looking on the stream at ESPN South Florida, you can't really see where my shorts end. But they kind of end about where you see them. And once I move at all, if I stand up or anything like that, and the camera goes down and shows, it's just too much thighs. I don't like my thighs being out.
2: Thigh.
1: I don't like, you know, showing legs, you know? So, especially not on stream. Mm-mm. Just not my thing. Not showing legs out here. You look disgusted, Colin.
3: You go, I don't like showing thigh, and Tina is ad-libbing the conversation. Goes, not thigh.
2: Not thigh.
1: Like, turns into the Migos.
3: That is very strange.
1: Like an episode of Boondocks. Y'all want to hop on the get around? That'd be fun. The get around today is brought to us by, I don't want to call it the illustrious because that's my alma mater, Hampton University. Let's call it the prestigious Kaiser University.
2: They are. It's a busy weekend for Kaiser Athletics.
1: Darn skippy.
2: Kaiser Volleyball heads to Bowling Green, Kentucky for the Vet City Classic with 4 matches today and tomorrow. And right here in West Palm Beach on Saturday, number 16 men's soccer hosts Xavier at 11 a.m., followed by number 1 Kaiser women's soccer taking on Carroll at 1:30 p.m. Kaiser Athletics is home to more than 800 student athletes across 27 sports and has earned an incredible

0: Bowl 31 national championships. 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
1: Okay, we'll jump on the get around. Let's tread lightly. Some very touch and go topics here.
2: Next stop.
3: Let's start in Bristol, Connecticut.
1: Nice.
3: How about this? Fantasy football is officially its own Hall of Fame. ESPN named Randy Moss its first player inductee, and Jamal Charles' ridiculous 5-touchdown, 59.5-point performance in 2013 as its first legendary moment. Theo, who's the one fantasy football player you always love or hate because of what they did for your team?
1: I love the peak Christian McCaffrey seasons. I've got done dirty by a lot of different players. Like, I was on the wrong side of the Alvin Kamara 6-touchdown game 1 year. I was on the wrong
3: Packers, right?
1: I believe so. I don't remember who it was against. I mean, it was against the youth football team, apparently. It kept ending up in the end zone. The CeeDee Lamb had a game like that. The one game I'll never forget, I had a fantasy football championship wrapped up. This was 2019, the Lamar Jackson MVP season. I had Lamar and Christian McCaffrey. If you go back and look, they had astronomical years that year. My team was stacked. And I made it like to the semifinal. And it was like late December. And there was a random Giants v. Commanders game, 2019. And the Giants had this lowly quarterback out of Duke by the name of Daniel Jones. And Daniel Jones had maybe started like 4 or 5 NFL games to that point. And he gets under center for the Giants. And he scores a touchdown early on. I'm like, oh, okay, looks like he's this guy's going to make up some ground on me. By the way, on my side, Lamar Jackson sitting out because they already got the season wrapped up. So no Lamar for me this week. This guy has Daniel Jones in the playoffs. Then I think he threw another touchdown in the first half. I said, ooh, 14 points or so from Daniel Jones. That's going to hurt. Daniel Jones went on to have a career day. 5 touchdown throws. 5 touchdowns in 1 game. He's never had a game like it since. I didn't even know who the hell Daniel Jones was. And now he's remained in my lexicon, and now he's exactly back relevant again with the Indianapolis Colts. Daniel Jones, I will never forgive him for what he did to my 2019 should have been fantasy team, fantasy championship team. And he should go into the Hall of Shame for that.
0: He's in the Cutie Patootie group.
1: He is.
0: Daniel Jones, yeah.
1: Did you know Olivia Miles, the WNBA player Olivia Miles, people have been calling her a Cutie Patootie.
0: Yes, you sent me that.
1: Yeah.
0: I like it.
1: It's adorable. So there's 2 NFL quarterbacks and Olivia Miles.
0: Yes.
1: Any other Cutie Patooties?
3: Cutie, like, you think he's cute?
1: She doesn't just think he's cute, Colin. What the hell?
3: He looks like a guy. He looks like one of the guys from Wallace and Gromit. You know what I'm talking about? You see the vision?
1: I don't know what Wallace and Gromit is.
3: You know Wallace and Gromit, the animated thing, the animated movies?
0: No.
3: With the, you don't know that?
1: No. Not. What channel?
0: We should lie and say we do.
1: Yeah, we do.
3: Wallace and Gromit? You never saw Wallace and Gromit?
1: Maybe I've seen it, but I don't know
3: it's
1: by
3: from
1: name.
3: Like the way, like 2005.
1: What does it look like?
3: It's sort of like the clay-like animation. You ever see Chicken Run?
1: Yeah, I did see. I've seen
3: so
1: Chicken
3: it's
1: Run.
3: The same type of animation style. You're following?
1: Okay. Yeah,
3: with me?
1: Okay.
3: So it's like Chicken Run, but it's with Wallace and Gromit instead.
1: Like Waldo or something. Waldo-esque.
3: Yeah.
1: Yeah.
3: And it's like this old farmer guy. I don't know. Daniel Jones just looks like he'd be a character in one of those animated movies.
1: Or he could be like Amish. Yeah.
3: Or he could be...
1: What? Well, with a haircut.
3: Go to Los Angeles. The Rams just bought back Tutu Atwell in a trade with the Dolphins, immediately raising questions about whether they're preparing for the possibility of Puka Nacua missing time. Sean McVay insists the move has, quote, nothing to do with potential Nacua suspension and says they're simply wanting more speed and depth at receiver. Theo, do you believe Sean McVay? Does this trade tell us the Rams know something we do not?
1: Yeah, I don't believe him. He's a liar, and I think that Nacua could be facing a suspension. He also does like Tutu Atwell as a former player. With this, I'm more inquiring
3: about,
1: though.
3: He's a Louisville kid, right, I believe?
1: Yeah. Yeah, Louisville.
3: Whatever, man.
1: He refuses to say it right.
3: It's Louisville.
1: He refuses to say it right. Louisville.
0: Louisville.
1: Louisville. It's like Louisville. Norfolk. You gotta say Norfolk.
3: Is Louisville on the list of places you'd let, you know, you'd let West Palm burn down defending?
1: I would definitively not. I would let that place burn down. Now, Lexington, Kentucky, on the other hand, I might save. Have you been on that bourbon trail? By the way, concerned that the Dolphins felt like they needed another running back, by the way. That was kind of a random pull.
3: Dolphins need a whole lot more.
1: Right. But the fact that they went out and traded for Jarquez Hunter, a fourth running back, I'm like, what's going on over there?
3: We got bigger problems
1: here. What do we know?
3: You know, you replaced a door when the house is burning down.
1: Yeah.

0: Las Vegas, Nevada, Clint Kubiak still refuses to name the Raiders' Week 1 starting quarterback.
1: Dare he?
0: Thursday night may have been the decision for him. Kirk Cousins was steady with the starters, while number one pick Fernando Mendoza struggled. Afterward, Kubiak admitted the rookie could use another three or so preseason games to develop. Theo, if Mendoza clearly isn't ready, should Kubiak just name Kirk Cousins the starter?
2: Yeah, might as well. They've all but named Kirk Cousins the starter. They just haven't said it, which is weird, and it makes no sense to me. But I still do believe that Mendoza should start week one, and he should start the entire preseason. No interception will faze me. No interception will faze him. He bounces back well, and he deserves to start because he is the better quarterback, and they have the most to gain from him getting those real-life reps. We've run out of things to talk about, clearly, in sports media. I was looking up on the screen here at College Football Live, and the question was, which college football coach most needs to make the 12-team playoff? I'm like, all of them? They would all like to do that. What are we doing?
0: Anybody who hasn't made it probably needs to.
2: We're running out of things to... This is why we need the real football games to happen. We're running out of things to discuss. We're sitting here talking about the Raiders quarterback battle, and they're talking about what college football coach wants to make the 12-team playoff. By the way, if I had to answer that question, I would say Lane Kiffin. He would benefit the most from it, you know? If they miss the playoffs, a lot to do with nothing out there in Baton Rouge. Are we not feeling that? I thought that y'all would... You're anti-Lane Kiffin. Don't you think that he should have that kind of pressure behind him, or are you just...
0: If I'm going to throw one out there...
2: Face of college football.
0: You know, Tennessee, Josh Heupel can use it. Tennessee could use it.
2: Yeah,
0: they pay him a lot of money. They put a lot of money into that team.
2: Tennessee, though.
0: You should see how much money they put into the team and how much money he's making. They haven't done anything. And that's a team that makes a lot, that puts a lot of money into the athletic program.
2: Man, when they beat Bama the other year and they like tore the
0: city
2: down.
0: That was the Hendon Hooker year.
2: Hendon Hooker. That was like, what,
0: Jalen Hyatt?
2: Ago?
0: Yeah, it was 2023.
2: I thought it was up from
0: there.
2: It was
0: one of the Mill Road teams. Yeah, right.
2: I thought it was up.
0: Heupel is somebody that I think could really benefit. One of those lackluster SEC teams that has always been up in the upper half, but has never been in the top four.
2: Man, Mike Norvell could really benefit from that. You know?
3: Next stop.
0: Let's see what's going on in San Francisco. Federal authority says a man spent years pretending to be a San Francisco 49er player on dating apps, complete with team gear, luxury cars, and an Instagram page convincing enough that even some internet searches identified him as an NFL player. Prosecutors say he and an accomplice allegedly used a fake identity to scam at least 26 women out of $1.3 million.
2: A lot of money.
0: Theo, how long does into dating somebody who claims that they're an NFL player before you Google the roster? Theo, how long would
4: you're
0: you wait
4: dating.
0: When you're dating somebody who's an NFL player? Would you wait to Google the roster?
2: Well, I'd probably be Googling some other things first if I was dating an NFL player, as I would be a little bit conflicted and confused as to how I got there.
0: So what, a couple dates before you look at the roster?
4: Before the first date.
2: I probably would turn Madden on and
0: that's how you check. Like, you go through the depth chart.
2: I'll be like, well, I'm sorting by name here, and I'm not quite seeing.
0: Maybe he's on the practice squad. Maybe he's on IR.
2: Yeah, this is both hilarious, but also I don't want to undermine the fact that this is also an incredibly invasive and ridiculous story, because there's like 28. I think they said like up to 28 women that he impacted in this, and it's not just
0: 26.
2: That he was 26. It's not that she's doing Deshaun Watson numbers. It's not just that he was funneling money from these women, which sucks. He was faking them into, like, you know, saying, I have these great investment opportunities. I make a lot of money. You should join in with me. Send me this money and I'll make you rich. So he was luring them in with that. And he was flexing like he was a investment real estate guy and an NFL player. The other part of this, he had romantic relationships with these women. Like, he was, you know,
4: like, not really just dating them.
2: He wasn't just cashing checks. He was also, you know, doing some, you know, doing the dirty with. And just imagine that. Imagine that. Like, you're dating a dude genuinely. What? I don't say doing the dirty. What do y'all kids say? Knocking the boots?
4: No.
2: Knocking the boots? He was,
4: He said it during the break. I don't know if we should.
2: He wasn't just cutting checks. He was out.
4: Yep.
0: 1.3 million divided by 26 is 50,000 a head. He's getting 50 grand from these women.
2: I hope those women were satisfied, at least in the meantime.
0: 50 grand?
2: I hope it was worth it.
0: What is he, what woman is giving out 50 grand?
2: See, but that's the thing. He had to have been finessing older women because he's not getting younger
0: no,
2: chicks.
0: No, they don't have the money like that to shell out.
2: And also, he got caught
4: in
2: boys.
4: You're giving me money.
2: Right. I wonder if he was taking the money from these older women and using it to spend on the younger woman to, you know, he's like almost like a, what do you call those things? Pyramid scheme?
0: Ponzi scheme.
2: You know, you're robbing Peter to pay Paul. In this case, he's robbing Brenda to pay, what's a young girl named? Tina.
4: Okay.
2: Is Brenda an older girl name? There's a Brenda out there that just got offended, you know?
4: Yeah.
2: Sorry about that,
4: well,
2: Brenda.
4: Well, you've offended all older women because you...
2: Barb!
1: Steph? You say Steph?
2: I'm thinking of like...
4: We're just going downhill.
2: This went terrible.
0: My name is Theo Dorsey.
2: There's no way to go from here.
0: $50,000 per person. I just got to wonder. What are you getting from them? Like, what are you promising them in terms of an investment opportunity? You're getting $50,000 a head.
2: He was showing them like these investment vehicles, these cars that he was saying he was making money off of. He was just selling them a bunch of pipe dreams. And the weirdest part about it was the fact that he was outwardly flexing that he was a 49ers player by doing things like holding a 49ers football helmet on the beach in his hand.
0: That
2: looks like a guy posing like a 49. It don't look like a 49.
0: Never in a million years invest into a stranger. Never.
2: Well, he's not a stranger.
4: This is a lover.
2: They're doing stranger things together. So at some point you can be, you know.
1: That's pretty good. That's not bad.
2: I finally got one of them landed.
0: Yeah, I guess. But I mean, that's a lot of work. I mean, geez.
2: A little hypnotized, you know? I'm just saying, like,
0: I would never fall for it.
2: Thank you. Thank you, Colin. But it's easy for you to say. You're not like a, because think about it. He's probably, you know, hitting up middle-aged women in Boise, Idaho, who are making a lot of money and like this attention from this young NFL player who's really fancy looking online. And look at that. He's holding the helmet in front of the car.
4: Like, where are they meeting? Is it like dating apps? Like, what?
2: This dude was going city to city. Apparently, he fooled like women in 5 different states.
4: Wow.
2: They caught him in Boise. I got to keep going back to this. Who the hell lives in Boise? Who is he after in Boise?
0: Underrated city. The home of the big sky.
2: Who is he after in Boise? Ashton Gentry's mom? Who's in Boise?
0: What's in Boise? Weber States, I think. Boise, no?
4: I mean, woo!
2: Who?
4: I said woo!
2: Right.
4: Said whatever, I mean, yeah.
2: I think you got to go to a place like Boise to kind of, you know, pull the, you know, the skin over people's eyes. Well, no! No disrespect to Boise. I'm just saying, you know, small town.
0: What's the worst investment you've ever made?
2: That was illegal, so I can't say that one on the air.
0: I'm gonna let me call somebody real
2: quick. Worst investment I've ever made.
0: Officer?
2: I haven't made, I'm a very savvy investor outside of that one experience.
0: All right. Wow.
2: Yeah. Outside of that one experience. It was high school. I'm sure the statute of limitations will save me, but I'm also embarrassed by the investment. So
0: fair enough.
2: Yeah.
0: You invested something heavily in high school?
2: Yeah. I used to get bread in high school, dog. I was moving some stuff. Not that kind of stuff. It was candy and of the sorts. I used to move like, never mind. There was some counterpart.
0: I think I saw a movie about this once.
2: There was some counterfeit. I was on some Leo DiCaprio. What was that movie
0: called? Catch Me If You Can?
2: Yeah, Catch Me If You Can. No, I wasn't.
0: Frank Abagnale?
2: Frank Abagnale. That's one of my favorite movies of all time.
0: Good movie.
2: I was, at one point I was moving these counterfeit luxury goods. We'll leave it at that.
3: Next stop.
0: Where'd you get him? Did you have a guy? Where'd you get him? Did you have a guy?
3: Next
0: Where'd you get him?
2: I got him from East Palestine, Ohio.
0: Speaking of Ohio, how about Cleveland, Ohio? Deshaun Watson.
2: I had to restart the music. We ran out of Digital Underground.
0: Okay.
2: Sorry.
0: I need a new jacket. You got something? Yeah.
2: I specialized in belts and backpacks.
0: Belts and backpacks. Yeah. Oh, God, some poor sophomore in high school, you know, getting...
2: My customers were satisfied.
0: From Theo Dorsey, you had 500 a belt.
2: My customers were satisfied.
0: What a waste. You ever get burned?
2: Of course I did.
0: Wow.
2: Yeah, I got ran off a couple times. One time I got scammed in the midst of a scam. I got Western Union.
0: So you were scamming somebody and they scammed you back, and then all of a sudden you're the guy who got scammed?
2: Yeah.
0: Right?
2: Yeah. Got caught in the scam loop.
0: They call that justice.
2: I was just trying to make some bread. I'm trying to keep up with the Joneses, man.
0: Wow.
2: You know what I'm
0: saying?
2: The
0: cape's going to come out of the shadows and start beating you to a pulp.
2: Oh, my gosh. It was a good time. It was good times, man. I was moving.
0: How about this? Deshaun Watson got booed. Shedeur Sanders got named the backup. But quarterback three, Dylan Gabriel, went out there, threw three touchdowns in one half. Theo, do the Browns actually know who their best quarterback is?
2: No, they don't. They don't. Because you know who I think their best quarterback is? Quarterback four. Talen Green.
0: Good athlete.
2: Talen Green out of Arkansas. You know, if we're talking about ceilings, I'm going to pick not the guy that's 5'10", left-handed. Not going to pick the guy who is, who's you know, with 25 allegations and all kind of things on his mind and the crowd hates him. Definitely not also going to pick the guy who is confident as all get out, but has had a lot of opportunities to prove himself, and I've yet to see a guy that looks like a starting NFL franchise, you know, quarterback. I'm going to pick the best athlete in the room. Talen Green might be the best dude out there, and we really haven't seen enough from him to count on that. I'm going to make a bold prediction here. Talen Green going to be the most productive Brown quarterback once they give him an opportunity. And darn Skippy. You heard it here first on Theoretically Speaking. You know who else likes that? Mike Tannenbaum. I will say he doesn't get them all right. He did give Mac Jones a dark horse MVP nod one year. So doesn't get them all right. But then again, Mac Jones is a good quarterback, man. He might be a starter next year as well. I wanted to put some music back on. There we go. Have you ever been catfished? Have you ever been catfished? Hit us on the Baptist Health Hotline and please tell us your story. 888-760-3776. Jed York, owner of the Niners, he got pseudo catfished. He really got caught up in a federal ring. Did you know how
0: he
2: got caught?
0: I think he knew what he was buying.
2: No. But you know, it was never there.
0: It was a sting. Yeah, I follow.
2: So apparently he replied to this ad like three different times. He was desperate for that East Palestine. And he got arrested for it. So Jed York, in a way, got catfished. This fake 49ers player catfished a bunch of people. And I'm curious if anybody out there has a catfishing story that they would be comfortable telling.
4: Someone was pretending to be me.
2: Did they hit you up or they hit other people up as you?
4: They were hitting other people up. Like, they were pretending to be, yeah.
2: Were they using your name or just your pictures?
4: My name and pictures, but my name was spelled different.
2: Ah.
0: So what were they asking for? Money?
4: No, they were pretending to be me on like a dating app.
2: Oh, and then what? When somebody like swiped with them and then connected with them, what?
4: So someone, yeah, one of my best friends, like her husband's friend, reached out to her and was like, oh, I saw your friend Christina on this app. Like, I thought she was with someone. She was like, she is with someone.
2: Oh, and this is your cover story for why you were on a dating app when you were with somebody.
4: Yeah, I get it.
2: It was like, no, I'm being catfished. That went, hey, me. That's a great line by Tina. That's really good. That's smart.
4: I would never.
0: It's good basketball.
2: That's smart. Yeah, that's ethical hoops right there. Unethical, but ethical at the same time. 888-760-3776. The Baptist Health Hotline is open. We'll take your catfishing calls on the other side. That is Tina. That is Colin. It's your boy Theo. We're Theoretically Speaking on ESPN 106.3.
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1: Tap in with the good people. Get your water right, man. Get your water right. Get your mind right. Theoretically speaking, it's a feel-good football Friday. We got Dolphins after Russo and Rizzo today as they host the Falcons. College football opens up tomorrow. It is an exciting time here in the sports world. It's also an exciting time here in good karma sports world. See what I did there? Mm-hmm. So we used to be Good Karma Brands, and now we're Good Karma Sports. That you played the video early, Colin. You jumped the gun, Colin. Okay, he's excited to play this video.
3: He's very excited.
4: My mistake.
1: Okay, it's all good. It's all good. Is the video revved up? Is it prepped? Ready to go? Audio up and everything? Because we're going to play it on the radio. Okay, so without further ado, this whole transition we did, Good Karma Brands, 29 years. Now we're Good Karma Sports. And in favor of the new rebrand, Good Karma Sports, as we lean in on our identity here as a company, we had Good Karma Sports Week. And part of Good Karma Sports Week was every single office across the nation. ESPN West Palm, Beaver Dam, Milwaukee, L.A., New York. Everybody made these theatrical ventures, if you call it, these videos.
4: Renditions.
3: You had to make a 29 on the dot second video of like your favorite sports movie scene.
1: Okay. And ESPN West Palms was directed by?
4: Colin Russo.
1: Okay. It felt awkward saying your own name. That's why we tell you not to talk in third person. All right. And the video that y'all put out is our EDS coolest moment of the week.
0: Time now for the coolest moment of the week, presented by EDS Air Conditioning and Plumbing. EDS is yes.
1: You want to set it up, Director Colin?
3: He's never been so excited for a coolest moment of the week.
1: You got to win something, you know?
4: We won nothing. We were in second place.
1: You don't know if you were in second place.
4: We were in second place.
1: How do you know?
4: Because it's a voting system.
1: Oh, okay.
4: And we were second place. A joke of a video beat us out.
3: Stop.
4: Out of Beaver Dam.
3: Stop saying that.
1: This is getting clipped, by the way.
3: Stop saying that.
4: It's fine. I it's my opinion. The most of the other videos, I didn't see all of them. I saw ESPN Milwaukee's. ESPN Milwaukee's was horrible. It was.
1: This is good. This is going off the rails. This
3: was supposed to be EDS Air Conditioning and Plumbing.
1: Coldest moment of the week. Huh? Oh, this is the whole hour?
3: Yeah.
4: So we had to do a rendition of Herb Brooks talking to Rob McClanahan in the Miracle movie when he tells him he's got a bruise in the leg that's a hell of a long way from the heart. Terrific scene in the second period of the Sweden game. How about we take a listen?
5: This is unbelievable. Low MBO numbers, terrible MC meetings. Machoka, who are we playing?
6: Madison.
5: That's right. Good karma Olympic Games. And you, what's wrong with you?
7: We lost a couple of teammates. That's gonna be okay.
5: Hey, you know what? That's fine. A bruise in the leg's a hell of a long way from the heart, candy ass.
7: The hell did you call me?
5: You heard me? You had me in Good Karma Sports team. To be allowed to be away. You shut up. I'll be in Good Karma Sports team. Let's go. Get over here.
1: Sounded like your average day on Russo and Rizzo. Honestly, it's pretty good. Now, was you and Mike Rizzo?
4: No. Okay, be honest with me. Polygraph setup. Is that deserved to win? Yes or no?
1: That is.
3: Come on. Watched all the videos.
1: That did win. Our EDS Air Conditioning and Plumbing coolest moment of the week.
4: It sure did win that. Yeah. You saw the Beaver Dam video. Did it deserve to win over the Beaver Dam video?
3: Clearly not.
1: Beaver Dam earned it. Are you trying to tell me that Beaver Dam didn't earn this?
4: Yes.
1: Are you trying to retroactively pull away the award that Beaver Dam won over y'all?
4: You want to know what's funny?
1: It was a people's vote. It's People's vote. You saying the refs cheated?
4: In a way.
1: You're Mr. The refs don't ever cheat, though. That's your whole thing.
4: No, the refs do cheat.
1: When you're on the other side of it?
4: No, when, you know.
1: You know what, Colin? You know what? What do you have to say?
4: We deserve to win that. We deserve to win that. That's all I'm saying.
1: Why?
4: Why? What? Did you watch it? Who was the camera person?
1: Who was the camera person?
4: Intern Madison.
1: Intern Madison. Shout out to Intern Madison. She did great.
4: How about Intern Carson as the assistant coach on the way out?
1: That was great.
3: Yes.
1: That was a great
4: night. Video.
1: That was probably one of the better.
4: I thoroughly agree.
1: And we're talking about, what do you call them? Supporting actors?
4: Yeah.
1: That guy had his moment.
4: Yeah.
1: That was pretty good. I do think that was a masterpiece that y'all created. But it was just second to Beaver Dam. Everybody can't win. There can only be one winner. Sports is a zero-sum game. And Good Karma Sports is going up. And don't call us GKS. Go in love, go in peace, go in joy.
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1: It's our ESPN West Palm High School Matchups of the Week, presented by South Florida Ford. What do we have in store this week? Well, we got a tale of top fives that are going to be going head-to-head. We got number 4 Atlantic going up north on the road to number 2 Vero Beach. Atlantic coming off a good win, and Vero looking to put their stamp on Palm Beach County and the Treasure Coast. We got number 6 John Carroll. They go all the way out to the Muck to take on Glade Central. Glade Central looking to respond after a tough loss to Palm Beach Central last week. They're looking to get a win in the win column in the early part of this year. Number 3, Cardinal Newman. They're going all the way to Sarasota, taking on Cardinal Mooney. This is a tale of two state champs. The Cardinal Mooney team won the defending 2A state champs. So you're going to have a head-to-head there with one of the top 5 teams in our ESPN West Palm High School rankings. We also have Palm Beach Gardens going on the road, taking on number 8, Jupiter. Should be a good one. 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
4: We are here. We have made it, for the most part, into week zero of college football. Come to my attention that perhaps this is the last year we will have week zero, with potentially scheduling changes happening, being voted upon in the FBS right now. It is Colin Russo. It is Mike Rizzo. We got Elias Bustamante behind the glass today. It is Russo and Rizzo on ESPN 106.3. We got you up until 6 p.m. today. Mike is going to be skedaddling at 5. He's going to be heading on to Royal Palm Pahokee, which you could watch and stream tonight on ESPN West Palm on YouTube and ESPN Stop 63 on Twitter and all these spots. You'll see highlights, updates, scoreboard updates all throughout the night. And Mike will be on the call, so stay tuned for that. That's going to be at 6:30. That kick is going to be. So we'll be all throughout it. It's that Friday night again. And we also have college football tomorrow, which everybody's excited for in some capacity, despite if you're into North Carolina TCU or you're not. Or if you're into something like, you know, NC State, Virginia, Hawaii, and, Hawaii and Stanford. All that action is going to be on throughout the weekend. So sign me up for any football. We had some FCS action yesterday. The U.S. Open and tennis is starting on Sunday. I know Mike's looking forward to that.
5: Pay wallet.
4: Right. And we got some action on baseball. You got a very good baseball weekend up ahead. You got four with Yankees Red Sox, which is going to be a doubleheader on Saturday. A lot of good divisional races. And wild card race is winding down. So a lot of things to look forward to. Mike, how are you today? Get your new good Jeremiah Smith jersey?
5: Oh, man. I walked. So I was upset because it was supposed to come at 10 a.m. It didn't come. I went. I worked out, because we got the game tonight. I made sure I got it in before tonight. And as I was walking out at about 12:45 today to go to work, I saw the package. And I'm like, got to wear it. So I'm going to wear it every Friday, and I know it's going to drive everyone crazy, but every Friday I'm going to wear some gear for Football Friday, and it's a Jeremiah Smith jersey for this year. So you like it, though. You like the jersey.
4: I have no problem with the jersey. Yeah, it looks nice. It looks sleek.
5: You
4: should get some football pads so you can wear it with the jersey.
5: So for those of you that don't know what he's alluding to, I was going to get like a game one where the ones
4: really
5: that you put over
4: the
5: pads. Yeah. No, I'm happy I didn't. This is good. And I wanted to get the Chase logo because they're going to have the Chase logo on the jersey.
4: Which is the dumbest thing to ask for if you're looking for a jersey is the embroidered patch.
5: And it's funny because I'm a soccer fan, a world football fan. All of our jerseys have the
4: NBA the same way, yeah.
5: So, I'm like, all right, I got to try to figure it out. And Colin, the people I was calling at the bookstore and the team shop, they're like, what do you want? They didn't understand what I wanted. But this is great. It's perfect. And I'm ready to go. Colin, you told me before the show we're going to be making some picks today, doing some stuff. I'm ready to go for a little college football
4: today.
5: Next
4: segment, Mike and I are going to give our official predictions for, since there could be teams that are potentially in the playoff mix, who knows? This time in just about 3 months, we're going to give our playoff predictions. We're going to give our Heisman predictions. We're going to give our champion predictions and our conference champion predictions. That's going to be on the next segment, so stay tuned for that. College football, I know this is sort of cheating since it's week zero, but I officially count week zero as the start of the season.
5: I do too. Bill Belichick still has a chance at the national championship tomorrow. Noon will kick off, and that'll probably be down the wayside.
4: It'll be the end of it.
5: But every team, it's the best time right now because every team has a chance to win the national title.
4: Right, and it should be a good one, so I'm looking forward to it.
5: You mentioned me. You said they're going to get rid of it. I didn't see this.
4: So the FBS was making votes about the season start time, and I don't know. Again, they make rulings, and who knows? But, quote, the FBS Oversight Committee has announced changes to the 2027 college football calendar, which includes the season moving up to start on week zero. Spring practices now have OTA periods, yada, yada, yada. The January transfer portal moves to 10 days. It sounds like it's proposals, but it sounds like they're wanting to vote it in.
5: Okay.
4: I think they vote it in as a committee and then they send it in for an official proposal. I don't know why. It seems like coaches are in favor of this, moving the calendar up a little bit, but we'll keep an eye on that because they want a shortened transfer window, which I think is a good thing. And then I think they want the Saturday.

0: are they following the Thanksgiving to be the conclusion, still conclusion, but they want to add an extra bye week? I think that's what it is.
1: Well, they need to fix the schedule. Whatever fixes the schedule, I'm all for it. I mean, the fact that the portal is opening when it does, when teams are in the college football playoff and even bowl games, it's an issue. So however they want to fix that, if week zero has to die in order to fix that, I'm all for it. I think the college season should probably start this weekend. That's right. Where I'm at.
0: So Clark
1: it should start this weekend.
0: Clark Lee, who's the head coach of Vanderbilt, he's the president of this committee. He's the one who's spearheading a lot of this. It still needs to pass, but they want week zero to officially be week one. So, yeah. Like, for example, you know, the Clemson-LSU game would be tomorrow night instead of next weekend, which I have no problem for. I'm not sure if the college football loves that because they like having the Labor Day weekend, but hey, if they could get another week without the NFL breathing down their neck, I think they're going to say thank you.
1: Well, you know, and thankfully they got the big bad wolf off their back after they
0: said... Well, there's injunctions, Texas injunctions that are judges saying that they NFL players can go back and play for college. So the SEC can't do anything about it.
1: So the judges are going to ruin everything.
0: Who knows?
1: And we're 2 weeks out. They better know. Or sorry, we're a week out. They better know.
0: Who knows? The bottom line is the NFL made a rule saying, hey, if you go to the NFL and you go back to college, you cannot sign with the NFL team after that. That should be it. There's nothing the judge can do. You can't injunction that. There's nothing you can do with that. No temporary restraining order will allow you to play for that. So good luck getting on the big red machine.
1: What? And listen, the judges. What's up with these crooked judges and these rulings?
0: Well, they get these local guys.
1: That's insanity.
0: You know, a College Station, Texas judge, like, you know, Baton Rouge.
1: How many times have you seen, a judge ruled in the favor of, how much money is that guy getting under the table? Obviously, I'm speculating.
0: I'm not saying judges are thousands and thousands of dollars.
1: I'm saying that. Okay. But like, you know, I don't have any information if these judges are making money under the table allowing these players to play.
0: It's an
1: absolute joke.
0: It's ridiculous. I thoroughly agree. But I think they want to move up the days. They want two bye weeks for these teams during the season, which I actually don't think is necessary.
1: I hate it.
0: I'd rather, how about you move everything up and then have the Thanksgiving weekend be conference championship weekend?
1: If you're a good team, you have two bye weeks because you're going to make the 12-team college football playoff and you have a bye week in the season. They already need to shorten the time between a team who has a top four seed anyway into the next round. But, dude, you think college kids need another bye week? A bye week is a coach's nightmare.
0: They can't deal with it with college kids.
1: Nightmare.
0: NFL teams love it, but not college teams. One thing I will say, selfishly, the conference championship games are destination events. ACC is in Charlotte. You know, the Big Ten is going to be in Indianapolis, yada, yada, yada. I actually like the idea of doing rivalry weekend the week before Thanksgiving because students are still on campus.
1: Hmm.
0: Keep that in mind. This is something I dealt with when I was at Wisconsin. I never had an opportunity to go to the Madison, Wisconsin, Minnesota game.
1: Fleck.
0: You know, the Paul Bunyan Axe Trophy.
1: You guys won that every year, right?
0: We lose that majority of the time. But point is, I never got a chance to go to that because unless you're local, driving distance, you can't make it back. So I actually like the idea of that final weekend being the last chance you could have the rivalry weekend, and then you send everybody off into Thanksgiving break from a student's perspective. Mm. That would be my benefit. And also you get conference championship weekend, so if you want to do Thanksgiving, then you got to go to a big city to go see your team instead of a college town, which makes it a little easier in terms of travel.
1: Hasn't it always been that final weekend? Like, I feel like Ohio State.
0: You mean the Thanksgiving? Yes. Yeah, it's always been a staple,
1: but they
0: changed.
1: It's always been the same.
0: Yeah, I mean, move it up a week up. What difference does it make? You gonna care? No.
1: What? So we're gonna get UTSA the final week of the season. You know, who are you gonna schedule that week?
0: No. I'm saying the whole season moves up. And then you'd have conference championship weekend.
1: I see. So we wouldn't. I see what you're saying. I was.
0: So when Mike goes home for Thanksgiving, and then all of a sudden you're in Cleveland. Let's say you don't have anything that Saturday. Instead of trying to get back to Columbus, which is not hard for you, but instead you'd be going to Indianapolis to go to a Big Ten championship game.
1: Oh,
0: a little different.
1: Actually, sign me up for that.
0: Right.
1: Sign me up for that. If it's like, and I'm going to go back to what I said earlier. If that's what it takes to fix the schedule, sign me up. I can't have 25 days off between a college football game. These are college kids with girlfriends. A party scene, you know, we don't need 25 days off. We do not need.
0: I'll get the specifics later, but looking ahead to this college football season, how many

0: Oregon, Georgia.
1: We're already at 5 or 6.
0: Georgia.
1: Right, yeah, right. You're already at 5 or 6. You only did SEC team.
0: I have my turn. And the reason I...
1: Well, I don't want you to share your whole thing yet.
0: The reason the cat has my tongue is because I think out of the 12 teams that are going to be making the college football playoff, from the looks of it, I see like 8 or 9, dude. I really do think eight or nine teams.
1: Yeah, I agree. I think
0: I think the top heavy teams, I think three or four teams are comparatively structured rosterly better than every other team. But how often do we see the best team according to the roster not win?
1: Would you have predicted Indiana last year?
0: No.
1: The answer is no.
0: No. No. So, but I think the answer to that question is a little loaded for me, and I can't wait to explain it.
1: Yeah, I think that's the part why I really am into this season for a couple of reasons. Number one, you got a lot of franchise changers that are playing in college football this year. It felt to me like what the college basketball season felt for the NBA. You watch the college basketball season knowing that there's 10 to 15 guys that could really change your franchise at the NBA level because of how good the freshman class was, and that you've begun to see that. Now, I think college football is having that similar year where there's so many, especially at the quarterback position, there are so many franchise-changing offensive players in college football playing on good teams this year. It's going to be must-watch every year.
0: Yep.
1: Even if you're a fan of a good NFL team, especially a bad NFL team, because you're going to be scouting these guys just as much as the team is.
0: And a lot of it is, you mentioned quarterback, it's all quarterbacks. I mean, how many teams in the NFL that are going to be bad this year are going to need a starting quarterback? I mean, off the top of your head, you think Cleveland, you think Arizona, with all due respect to Carson Beck, you think of the Jets.
1: Potentially Minnesota.
0: Potentially the Dolphins. Like, there are a lot of teams out there that are going to be in the mix for it. And I think there are going to be a lot of uncompetitive NFL teams because of that. I think the Browns in their situation, that's strategic tanking. Starting Watson, having that quarterback room of Watson, Sanders, and Gabriel. And spare me on the 3 touchdowns by Dylan Gabriel last night. Don't even bother asking me. Okay.
1: Right.
0: But that's strategic tanking to me. And I think they realize, to what you mentioned, of the loaded talent pool at that position. Now, something I want to get your answer a little later on. Is this a rich quarterback draft that they're making it out to be? Are there game-changing franchise quarterbacks in college football this year? I still guess I got to wait and see.
1: But if I'm going to sit from the sideline and say, based on hopefully assuming that guys are going to take steps forward from what they were last year, I think yes. I think there are... You said 8 to 9 championship contenders. I think there's 8 to 9 to 10 potential first-round quarterbacks that can rise their way into the right. There's going to be 5 or 6,
0: yeah.
1: But there's a chance that you're going to see 10 or 11 guys early on that are going to be vying for a spot in the top 32. And therefore, it's almost, from an NFL fan's perspective, it's going to be just as much must-watch as it is if you're a fan of a team, because you're just going to be interested to see that. Yeah, Arch Manning's on a very good team. Dante Moore's on a very good team. Julian Sands on a very good team. Darian Mensah is on a very good team.
0: Say it.
1: Who do you think I was going to say?
0: Levitt.
1: Sam Levitt is potentially on a good team. Yeah, Josh Hoover potentially could come out of nowhere.
0: Yeah.
1: He's on a really good team. I mean, right then and there, and that's on Indiana. Alabama with Keelon Russell. I mean, I know he's a year away, but still, that's somebody that could potentially be in the mix.
0: Gunnar Stockton
1: at Georgia. So, Marcel Reed at A&M, there are so many players that are going to be at big-time schools that are going to be good. So, you're going to be judging every little piece of what they do, trying to make sense of, can this guy change a franchise? Can this guy be a future NFL great? And on top of that, there's going to be a lot of drama because there's a lot of good college football teams. More and more money's poured into it. Therefore, the playing field has sort of risen. The floor has risen because of the amount of money that's poured into it. There's a lot of threatening teams. I think we'll find. You ask us this in 2 weeks, we might tell you there's 4 contending teams. But as it stands today, I think we're in store for a really, really rich and fun college football season.
0: Got to see how it shakes out, and a ton of good games on that slate too. I feel like a lot of teams this year have tough schedules.
1: Right.
0: I think a lot of the top heavy teams outside of Notre Dame and Miami, who have absolute cupcakes. I think everyone other than that, SEC teams, Big Ten teams included. There's one team in the Big Ten that I think has an easy schedule, and that's Penn State and Wisconsin. But I'm not going to – you got 20 minutes to talk about that, Colin, with Coach Fickell.
1: Yeah, an hour?
0: Okay.
1: But another thing to add to that, think about it. One thing I was taking a look at, week 0. Week 1 next week, Labor Day weekend. Outside of the night game on Saturday, that Saturday slate is

0: really not that good. You know, a Ball State, Grambling State, you know, a lot of crap teams that are going in to get beaten up on these good teams. And then you got the LSU-Clemson game to late night. The next day you got the Ole Miss-Louisville game, which will be good. That's a Sunday. And then you got Wisconsin-Notre Dame. Don't even bother turning it on. And
1: come on, man. We got the Badgers plus 20 and a half.
0: Monday night is interesting as well because you got Florida State-SMU. So there's only about three or four games you're actually curious in. Everything else will stink. Week two is when things start to dial up a little bit. And you get a little bit better games.
1: I got the Badgers plus 21 and a half. Hard Rock's got them at 20 and a half right now. I got 21 and a half. So, dude, they could lose by 20. Just don't lose by three touchdowns.
0: It's the Heisman favorite, too.
1: CJ Carr, which I have the Heisman odds. And I can't believe how high some of these names are. But we'll dissect that later on in the program.
0: That's going to be on the other side. We're going to get into we'll do a couple things here. Number one. We will do our four major conference champions. That's going to be the Big 12, the ACC, the SEC, and the Big 10. We are also going to do our Heisman Trophy winner. Who's going to win the Heisman? Who's going to be our prediction there? We're also going to do who's the final four in terms of the final four teams left in the college football playoff, which could be anybody. And then eventually, who is our champion? Predictive in the 2027 college football season. Mike Rizzo, Colin Russo, Elias Bustamante. 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
2: It's Colin Russo. 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We're streaming live from the City Place Studios in downtown West Palm Beach. Beautiful Friday afternoon here. Late August. It is the 28th of August, so we're creeping up on September. Hope everybody's going to have a wonderful weekend plans as before the rat race really starts and college football really gets going alongside the NFL in just a few short weeks. We will make a couple picks. We'll make a couple predictions. Let's blitz the book with Hard Rock Bet.
1: Send some heat. 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
2: All right, Mike, a little different this time. We're not going to do make a game-by-game pick. 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We are going to select our futures, not in terms of win totals like we do with the NFL. We are going to be doing it by conference champions. So I'm going to give you, I got national championship odds. 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I have conference futures. I have everything you possibly need. I could tell you the odds, but we got to come up with our four conference winners, our final four teams, our Heisman Trophy winner, and our national champion.
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3: Perfect. It's Texas Tech, BYU, and possibly Utah. Utah doesn't have Coach Winningham for the first time in, 20-some years?
2: Yeah, they retired internally, too.
3: So it's wait and see on that. You're high on Houston.
2: I like Houston.
3: You like Houston.
2: Won 10 games last year.
3: And then the sleeper team that I like that could be in the mix if they have a defense out of that conference is Oklahoma State.
2: Plus 3,000.
3: But, Colin, I got to go minus 110 with Texas Tech. I'm roster head. They call me the talent evaluator. If you have a lot of talent, you're going to be in the mix. You're going to be in the college football playoff. That is Texas Tech. The gap between the talent of Texas Tech and BYU, who I believe is the second best team in the Big 12, you can't even compare it.
2: And Satake is a good coach. He does a good job there.
3: And he almost left.
2: Yeah, he almost got the Penn State job.
3: He almost left. So they got him to stick around. That's big. I think BYU can maybe be a sleeper team in the 12 team if they play well outside of the Texas Tech game.
2: They got smoked against Texas Tech twice last year.
3: But I'm still wait and see. It's Texas Tech in that conference until further notice. And honestly, they added Tommy Castellanos, the former Florida State quarterback. I think Will Hammond, our guy. Will Hammond. Colin and I think he's going to be the starter. I think it's a waste of time that TikTok Tommy is going there. But keep an eye out on that. I like Texas Tech a lot in that conference.
2: Yeah, if I'm going to take a flyer just off the value pick, I would take Houston at plus 1,500. I think that would be a fun one to take. I think Willie Fritz has done a good job there. It's an athletic department that quietly invests money very smartly. It's a conference that is super gettable. Like Mike said, Utah is going to be a little down. TCU, a little down. They lost a lot of pieces. Arizona State, going to be a lot down. They lost a lot with Dillingham.
3: Do you want to know who other people like in that conference? It's Arizona, too.
2: Yeah, I don't know enough about Arizona.
3: Neither do I, but watching ESPN college football.
2: Plus 2250.
3: Arizona is a sneaky pick for their season over win total, which I believe is setting at about 8.5. So keep an eye on that. But again, the three top teams, Texas Tech, BYU, and wait and see on Utah.
2: Yep. All right. So Arizona is going to be plus 2250. If I'm going to throw a flyer out there, it's the plus 1500 with Houston. But I ultimately agree. I think Texas Tech is going to win that conference.
3: I have projected college football playoff. The only reason I'm bringing this up, Colin, college football news projecting, or rather Sports Illustrated projected Houston makes the 12-team college football playoff.
2: Wow, so, how about that? Yeah. Interesting.
3: So you got a couple of Houston supporters.
2: They had a good team last year, and they don't lose a lot of guys. They keep guys in-house. They always do. So I like that. So if there's a little bit of continuity sake to it, and I like the coach,

0: me up for that. All right, let's go to it. The ACC. Inside the box or outside the box,
1: dude? It is Miami, and the only question, the only answer is Miami.
0: They never won an ACC championship.
1: They joined in 2004. Regardless, if they don't win this year, I don't think it's ever happening. That's where I'm at with Coach Cristobal and the Canes.
0: And you make an argument they don't care that much about it?
1: At Stanford, at North Carolina, at Clemson, at Wake Forest.
0: Yeah.
1: That is a joke of an ACC road schedule. And if they're unable to win the games...
0: No Louisville, no SMU, the two teams they lost to last year.
1: If they're unable to win the games at home with Darian Mensah and company at quarterback, I got a lot of questions for Mario. I think Mario, give him credit, beat Ohio State last year, went to a national championship, played Indiana, probably the second best anyone played them all season long. Give Miami credit. They're going to win the ACC. They're going to be a top four team in the playoff coming up next year.
0: Yeah, I agree. Miami's going to win that conference. Too much talent. I like Mensah. You know, problem is I don't like that he went to Miami.
1: Hang on. You were singing to me that you said there were four teams that could win 10 games in that conference.
0: I agree. I think conference is going to be underrated.
1: So you think it's going to be deeper than last year?
0: I think it will be deeper than last year. I think SMU will be underrated. I think Louisville with our guy Lincoln Kienholz will be solid.
1: Absolutely.
0: I told you that I think Virginia Tech is being tremendously undervalued. It's James Franklin in a bad conference. He's not playing. I understand he can't win a big game, but you know what he's good at is winning the bad games. And he's going to have
1: a lot of bad teams
0: in the ACC.
1: What's their count? Good.
0: Plus 2,500 to win the conference. It's like the ninth best odd.
1: I want to pull up their schedule. I don't know. I've not looked at it.
0: They play at Miami. They play at Miami.
1: All right, so that's their game. That's their Super Bowl next year. Their Super Bowl is at Miami.
0: Right.
1: That's must-watch television.
0: They're going to have Virginia. I mean, I don't know their schedule to a T, but one thing I do know is there was a flock of people that followed Franklin to Virginia Tech, and it's a program that does invest money. Just keep an eye on them. Dude. And another team, I've said it, Cal. Keep an eye on Cal.
1: 7-5.
0: And Syracuse. Syracuse plus 10,000 to win the conference.
1: Cal 7-5, Cal. It's where they live.
0: 9-3.
1: Eternally 7-5.
0: 9-3. Watch him be 9-3. And don't look at me when, where'd this kid come from?
1: Sakapuletele.
0: There you go, you got it. Sakapuletele.
1: I've heard it so many times on this program.
0: Right. ACC, Mike and I are pretty much on the same page there. We got favorites. Now let's get into the interesting stuff. Let's start in the Southeastern Conference, of course. The Southeastern Conference, the highest odds are as follows. Georgia's plus 260, Texas is plus 325, LSU plus 850, Oklahoma plus 900, and Alabama plus 900.
1: Can I give you a stat? Oklahoma. Georgia has made five straight SEC championship games.
0: Go ahead.
1: Five straight. I got to go with the dogs. It's got to be
0: You're going three favorites here to start.
1: Going dogs. Got to be the... That doesn't mean... Kyle, that doesn't mean I'm going to have them going deeper in the college football playoff maybe than another SEC team. But I trust Kirby Smart. One thing you could trust Kirby for is that conference. Have they struggled in the college football playoff? Yes. Have they not been able to get to a Final Four in, kind of, what, 4 years? Yep. It's been 4 years since they've been to a Final Four. But I trust Kirby Smart in that conference. If I'm betting specifically for the SEC and a coach to maneuver a tough SEC schedule, I'm taking Kirby Smart.
0: I'm going to throw out a flyer here, and it's not because I know a ton about the team, but I do know about the quarterback, I do know about the coach, and I do like the idea of being due. And if you thought you just got away from them, right here back. I'm taking the Alabama Crimson Tide to win the Southeastern Conference. Why? Couple things why. They got a brand new quarterback who we haven't really seen, who is a highly touted recruit. Redshirted last year, Keelon Russell, who's going to get the starting gig this year. They're coming off a godforsaken loss in the Rose Bowl against Indiana. And their first five of the year, first five. Remember, it's a new quarterback. East Carolina at home, at Kentucky, Florida State at home, in which they will dominate them in that game. At South Carolina at home, and then at Mississippi State. They have an easy first five games in their schedule. Get them ready to rock and roll. And their big game of the year is who? Georgia, a team that Alabama plays better than absolutely anybody. There is no demon in the closet to Kirby Smart like Alabama. They lost at home last year, and watch Alabama give them trouble again this year. Alabama's got a stretch of four that they got to survive.
1: You're hitching the wagon to DeBoer?
0: I think DeBoer's a good coach, and DeBoer's a good coach, and he's due for a big-time year. He's got to have some luck there at Alabama, and he's had early season struggles, which has hurt him. Keep this in mind. They have, like I said, they got the Georgia game. They got Tennessee on the road, and they got A&M at home. They have these consecutively. If they go 2-1 in these games, and two of them are at home, then I think they're in a really good spot because they got LSU on the road, and if they lose that, that's okay. The Auburn game is at home, and they always win that game when it's in Tuscaloosa. That is 10 wins right there. That gets them into the SEC championship game most likely, and that will probably put them in a position to win that game. I am taking Alabama because I think number one, they're due. They recruit well. DeBoer's a good coach. Sort of got the monkey off his back. And there's a lot of pressure on them to succeed and watch this kid be really good, Keelon Russell.
1: Defense has been the issue with DeBoer. And it's crazy to say that for an Alabama program that had the best defense in college football for about 15 years of Nick Saban being there. If they could figure out a defense, I agree.
0: And I really like
1: freshman quarterback.
0: The first five games. The first five games in a lot of ways are tune-ups. They get to tune teams up for about a month and a half before they take on Georgia. Mm-hmm. And I think that's okay. If you sign me up for that. All right. I wonder where Mike's going to go with this one. Let's go to the Big Ten Conference. We're doing conference champions prediction winners on Hard Rock Bet with Blitz the Book. Mike, your Big Ten champion winner is going to be who?
1: The Buckeyes for the first time since 2019. We haven't won that conference a long time. Had a golden opportunity last year.
0: I beat Wisconsin in 2019.
1: Northwestern.
0: Northwestern.
1: Had a golden opportunity to, 2020 Northwestern.
0: 2019 was Wisconsin.
1: 2020 Northwestern. It's the last time we won because we lost to Alabama in the national championship game. Trey Sermon. We're going to win it for the first time in 6 years. Golden opportunity to do it last year. Obviously pooped it away to Indiana. Literally lost the game. It's not to sit here and be, sour grapes. You had three red zone opportunities and you did absolutely nothing
0: all
1: with
0: right,
1: it.
0: All right.
1: Anyway, give me the Buckeyes. They got a tough schedule. Colin, we look at that schedule right now and we say it's a tough schedule. What do we do every college football season? We overrate these teams in the preseason, and some of those teams don't turn out to be the teams that we thought they were. I don't think Ohio State loses a game on the schedule.
0: Oh, here we go. What did you listen to or watch that has changed your tune like this?
1: If they beat Texas, I don't think they lose the game.
0: They beat Oregon and in Indiana.
1: Yeah. Oregon's at home, and Dan Lanning is a phony. And then who's the other one?
0: Indiana.
1: That's going to be the toughest game of the season at Indiana. I'm not going to sugarcoat that. That could go either way. They have two games that could go either way. Texas and Indiana.
0: One of the toughest environments in college football is Bloomington.
1: Those Johnny Come Lately fans. I'm trying not to be too. Listen, Signetti's Italian. My father had a conversation with me. My father's like, Michael, you can't. He goes, you can.
0: Boys, Italians, we're supposed to love him?
1: I mean, we're paisans, Kyle. Oh, we're supposed to, supposed to support each other, but it's tough for me to root. It's tough for me to sit here and tell you, I like Signetti and I sports hate him. It is what it is. Colin, those are the two games that you're going to look at. I am not worried about Oregon. I think Oregon, they're going to fall on their face like they do every single year.
0: So Mike's champions in the major conferences are Miami, Chalk, Texas Tech, Georgia, and Ohio State.
1: Chalk.
0: I'm going to take Oregon here. I've been on it. I think it's Oregon's year. They're replacing 70%. I mean, they got 70% of the defense coming back. They also have the quarterback coming back. They got a lot of talent. They got more talent than anybody, like always. They spend money at the wazoo. Dan Lanning's due for a big year. Oregon is going to be a team I got my eye on because there's always one wolf and a bunch of sheep. Watch it be Oregon as the wolf this year, similar to what Indiana was last year. Watch it be Oregon. That's my Big Ten conference winner alongside Alabama and the SEC. Houston is a flyer, but I agree. Texas Tech and Miami in the Big 12 and the ACC. Let's get into this. Let's get into your Final Four in the college football playoff. Mike, we've talked about our predictive thing a little bit. How about you give me your whole Final Four?
1: It's going to be a shout, to say the least. Ohio State, Indiana, LSU, and Notre Dame. Those are my Final Four teams. I think Lane Kiffin and the boys go on a run in the college football playoff. They lose in the SEC, they don't even make the SEC championship. They get in as a two-loss team, and
0: they win two games.
1: I think they win two games. And I think they ultimately lose to Notre Dame, and I think you're going to see a rematch between Ohio State and Notre Dame in the national championship.
0: Let's get this out of the way. Who's going to win that game?
1: It's low because for obvious reasons, but I think we're the best team in the country, neither here nor there.
0: We're going to go undefeated.
1: I think we're going to go undefeated 16-0. I think they'll go 16-0. Jeremiah Smith's senior year. Julian Sain was in New York.
0: You got to stop.
1: Defense.
0: Oh, we're going to get the Heisman, too.
1: Jeremiah's going to win the Heisman. You got that right. Plus 14.

0: 1,400, I'm smashing those odds, brother. Plus 1,400.
1: Let's get the Heisman out of the way. So who's going to be? Let me guess. Who's going to be in New York? It's going to be Jeremiah Smith, Julian Sain, and Bo Jackson.
0: Jeremiah Smith, Julian Sain, Darian Mensah, and Arch Manning in New York.
1: Oh my God! So Jeremiah Smith's going to win the Heisman. He's going to have
0: first receiver since Devontae Smith. He's
1: gonna, and that's 25 touchdowns, 2,000 yards. You gonna get that?
0: Realistically, it's not going to happen because there's too many good quarterbacks in college football this year. But listen, this is Blitz the Book. Plus 1,400 odds. Give me it. What do I have to lose? I'm betting Smith to win the Heisman. 1,400?
1: This would be quite the most illustrious season. This is like what Indiana did last year. They got the Heisman. They got the undefeated
0: so
1: season. This
0: You're
1: is
0: so
1: it.
0: Funny.
1: This is it. All right, so Mike's going Ohio State to beat Notre Dame in a rematch. And Jeremiah Smith as a flyer to get the Heisman. I've thought about this quite a bit, too. And listen, you're right. You can't just take all the conference champion winners that you like and you had. I also agree. I think Ohio State will be right back in that Final Four. I think they're due for another Final Four run. I don't know if they'll win the Big Ten, but I do think that they will be back there alongside, not Indiana, but I think Oregon will be there. I think there will be two Big Ten teams back. And on top of that, I know you mentioned Notre Dame. The other two teams that I kept an eye on, I do not think Miami's going to be there. I don't know. I don't trust the lack of battle test nature in that ACC conference for them.
0: They play Notre Dame in the middle of the season.
1: They play Notre Dame in early November. So there's hopefully it's a cold game. That game will be at least, the very least, interesting. But outside of that, I'm going to take the Ohio State and Oregon's of the crew. I'm not going to take Georgia, actually. I think Georgia's a weird one because everybody likes – I like Gunnar Stockton. And, you know, a lot of Nick guys in the defense, Kirby, he's always going to be in the mix. I'm actually not going to take them to get there. The team out of the SEC, I think, is going to be Texas. I talk about a team that I think is due. That's my theme this year. Who's due? Texas, Manning. It's all going to work eventually. They got too much there. It's got to work. Something has to click. And it hasn't clicked. It clicked a little bit late season last year. You saw glimpses. They won a lot of good games to the end of the year. They cannot win a road game. Watch this be the year that they finally make a run. So I got Texas. I got Oregon. I got Ohio State. And then the last team that I was going to throw in there, I was between Notre Dame and a second SEC school. And weirdly enough, I cannot root for Notre Dame for the life of me. So I think the other SEC school, I like them. I've kind of been high on them for a while. Texas A&M. I think there's the SEC is going to have four or five teams in the playoff. I think they're going to be very, very heavy. I think the Big Ten will maybe have two or three. And then all of a sudden you get everybody else filling in the blanks. I think it's going to be a heavy SEC Ohio State. And I got A&M making another run. Marcel Reed, Mike Elko, friend of the show. And alongside Oregon, Ohio State.
0: Who wins?
1: Oregon.
0: Doing that? You did it 2 years ago.
1: What did I do 2 years ago?
0: You said Oregon two years ago.
1: And Oregon was pretty good.
0: Credit, they went undefeated.
1: They were pretty good.
0: And they got bamboozled in the college football playoff. It's what Dan Lanning does. But you fell into the Texas trap, and you fell into the Oregon trap.
1: Texas A&M.
0: Legendary Venus fly
1: traps. Two Texas teams. Ohio State and Oregon. Ohio State's going to lose by about 52 points to Texas A&M.
0: Come on. Marcel Reed cannot put up 50 points.
1: And then Oregon is going to beat Texas. Oregon's going to beat Texas.
0: Oregon beats Texas. Okay.
1: All right. There we go.
0: Fair enough.
1: So I got it. That's my champion. And then I've thought a lot about the Heisman in terms of...
0: If you want odds, CJ Carr plus 700, Arch Manning plus 800, Dante Moore plus 1,100, Jules plus 1,200, Julian Sain, obviously, Darian Mensah plus 1,200, Jeremiah Smith plus 1,400, Trinidad Chambliss 1,400, one more for you, Josh Hoover plus 1,500.
1: I'm a big Indiana guy. Josh Hoover is going to be my flyer Heisman. Josh Hoover.
0: I wanted to put...
1: Indiana back-to-back Heisman. I'm shooting that off the odds.
0: I wanted to put Indiana in the Final Four. You know how these brackets shake out. You don't know how the bracket's going to go.
1: Right.
0: So
1: I think if Arch Manning is halfway decent, I think Arch Manning, they're going to paint the way for him to get to New York. But that would be my...
0: So you have them winning week two. Texas.
1: I think Texas will beat Ohio State week two. Fair enough. I think Ohio State will have a couple big wins in the regular season, but I do not think... You're not going to beat that team twice.

0: That's a, I mean, I guess you could. But that would be a tough loss if you're Texas. That would be a tough pill to swallow. Well, you can't lose twice.
1: It's Sark. You're going with Lanning, and you're going with Sark.
0: Lanning, Sark, dude. Elko.
1: I was going to say a prayer for you. I'm listening to
0: you. And DeBoer. And DeBoer.
1: To be fair, I have Ryan Day and Freeman in the game again. But I'm also tying my wagon to Lane Kiffin and the LSU Tigers to go to the Final
0: Can't
1: Four.
0: Stand Lane Kiffin. We will see
1: there's
0: him
1: a lot of talent
0: outside of the college football playoff comfortably.
1: Does a team with three losses make it again this year like Alabama? If there's the team to do it, it's Ohio State just because of the schedule. Say they beat a couple of good teams on the schedule, but they do drop three. That's
0: yeah,
1: my
0: it's
1: hot
0: quality
1: take.
0: Of loss.
1: And everyone's going to be, oh, the Ohio State.
0: It's a lot of good teams this year, so who knows?
1: I think that if there is a team to do it, taking my honk glasses off for a second, it would probably be the Buckeyes at three.
0: So Mike has Ohio State beating Notre Dame in a national championship rematch. He has Jeremiah Smith winning the Heisman, and he has all the favorites winning the conferences.
1: Miami, Ohio State, Texas Tech, and Georgia. I don't think it's a crazy shot.
0: It's not. I have Oregon winning the Big Ten. I have Alabama winning the SEC. I have Texas Tech and Miami also winning the Big 12 in the ACC. And then I have Oregon winning the national championship.
1: Can I give you my group of six?
0: Sure.
1: Boise State. It's either going to be Boise State or UNLV.
0: Yeah, I couldn't tell you. I don't know.
1: I've looked at this a bit. USF is popular with Heartline. I think that's one.
0: Too early?
1: I think nine wins for Heartline next year. But if I had to go with group of five teams, Boise State and UNLV, by far. I think comparatively more so than... Dude, JMU getting a couple of votes, too, by a couple of people. Keep in mind, Napier.
0: Yeah.
1: Napier at JMU.
0: That's
1: now.
0: A good point. Billy Napier's there. Bob Chesney took over UCLA. All right. Wow. All right. There's your college football predictions. First things first, if you make a lot of money on these bets, you want to put it away. What do I invest it? Flagler Credit Union.
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0: Let's get back to the Anajar and Levine Accident Attorney Studios. 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
11: Streaming live on YouTube, it is ESPN South Florida with Colin Russo, Mike Rizzo. 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Mike's going to skedaddle here in about 10-15 minutes as he has the game tonight between Pahokee and Royal Palm, which is going to be at Royal Palm. You can watch that streaming on ESPN West Palm on YouTube, ESPN Top 63 for scoreboard updates as we get further and further into it. And Mike, did you hear about this? The Major League Baseball had to suspend a Dominican prospect after they uncovered an elaborate age fraud plot that included a fictitious death and a gravesite tombstone. So this guy, there was a player that they
12: faked his death,
11: that the Guardians agreed to,
12: of course,
11: and do a deal. A switch hitting infielder by the name of David Severino. The Guardians thought he was 13 or 14 years old, and the deal would be finalized in 2029, in which he would be 17 years old and eligible to sign. But Severino's name and age were both fake. Severino's real name was Dory David Severino Damaso. He's 16 years old, and they thought he was 14. He was born in 2010. Oh, my God. 2023, Francisco Nieves, Severino's trainer at the time, allegedly created the identity of David Severino, who was, purposely Dory's younger brother, with the approval of the player's parents. A fake late-filed birth registration was made under that name, showing a birth date of later, falsified medical and school records, so on and so forth. And then 2 years after the birth registration had been made, a fraudulent death certificate was filed for his former self. It said that he had died of a respiratory illness on May 5th, 2012, 2 years after he was born. A fake tombstone was created and planted in a gravesite in La Morena, which is a municipality in the southeastern part of the Dominican Republic, 75 miles from Santo Domingo.
12: Well, if you remember, the Indians got swindled with Fausto Carmona, too. So this isn't the first time the Indians are signing players who actually aren't who they say. I'm just being honest. Dude, Colin, remember Fausto Carmona?
11: Yeah.
12: He pitched with CC Sabathia, Cliff Lee. Like, dude, like, Fausto was really good. And then it came out when he started to stink. We found out that he actually wasn't Fausto Carmona, and he was 6 years older than what he said he was. Insanity. Insanity. How are we falling for the same phishing attempt and spoofing attempt here? It's like answering the call on one of those fishy phone calls and sending money.

0: 20 and then getting burned and then doing it again. What are we doing?
1: So it's a suspension that he has to wait an extra year to enter the international draft. He could actually enter it earlier than he thought. Obviously, Chris Antonetti, the president of baseball operations, could not be reached for comment.
0: Antonetti, good dude, by the way.
1: Oh, you got swindled, Mike.
0: Second time. I think it was actually Mark Shapiro, who is he still with Toronto? Regardless, Shapiro got swindled on Carmona, and then now this is poor Antonetti. You know,
1: it's funny. It's, the Dominican Republic is maybe buck for buck, the most talent rich, like quality of area that the MLB has.
0: Well, Jose, it's where we got Jose.
1: It's where a ton of talent comes out of the Dominican, and all their names and ages are faked because these guys get signed at 13 years old, 14 years old.
0: So they faked a 15-year-old's death.
1: They said he was two.
0: Put up a and phony they made tombstone.
1: They made him his younger brother. They made him a fake younger brother, and they killed his real name.
0: Why do this? That's the why. Who cares if you're 16 and not 13?
1: I guess you can't be too old to the party.
0: That guy coming through the. Is he coming through the studio?
1: Hummer tried to drive through the
0: window. Got a little too close to the window for me there, Barton.
1: But yeah, I guess these guys, they don't want to get too late to the party. Old to the party.
0: Speaking of party, dude, we had a great time at that draft last night with the Greco guys.
1: Let's get this out of the way. Greco, Mazda, we had a great time doing the draft with them yesterday. Great guys, Ron and the crew. Mike and I had a good draft. Anything of note happened?
0: You trolled and took a... Listen, your team...
1: I didn't troll.
0: Your team's solid. You trolled a little bit with Jags picks.
1: I took five players and six draft picks. Five Jags players.
0: And then Colin, the cheapest person I know. If there was a penny on the ground, Colin's picking it up. That's how cheap he is. That's how cheap this kid is. And one of the Greco workers comes up to us who's in the league and goes, what do you guys think? 100 ahead? Meaning $100 for the buy-in? And folks, if you would have saw Colin Russo's reaction to this, guys, I haven't laughed. I've not laughed like that. Realistically, 2 years since the last time myself and my good friends, Ryan, my Irish boys, McEwen, Mullally, Miller, and Riz. The last time all four of us were together, my childhood best friends, that was the hardest I think I've laughed since then. Because Colin was so disgusted that... He had to, because he knew, you knew you were burned. You did the draft.
1: Nothing you could do.
0: You did the draft, and you didn't want to seem like a cheapskate. So you told the guys, all right, 100, 100, all right, all right. And as I'm dying laughing, I go, thank God you drafted six Jaguar players. Colin, listen, you have a good team. I didn't think you necessarily took the draft as serious as you thought you could.
1: Boy, Kenyon Sadiq, the rookie tight end for the Jets, and Tyler Shuck.
0: And then, the boys mentioned they wanted to go 100 ahead, and Colin looked like he saw a literal phantom ghost. Oh, it was so funny. Christina Costanza, our marketing manager, you'd hear on the happy hour at 3 o'clock, theoretically speaking. She looked at me after I got done laughing. She goes, Riz, I've never seen you laugh that hard.
1: That was rough.
0: Dude, hysterical. Hysterical.
1: What? Who establishes the buy-in after the draft?
0: But $100, if you're in a fantasy league, I don't think $100 is crazy.
1: Yeah, it's...
0: For you, it is, because, you wouldn't... You wouldn't give $100 to your goddaughter on her birthday, all right? But,
1: not that cheap.
0: Come on. Your sister and her soon-to-be husband, as I understand.
1: Boyfriend.
0: All right? Say they get married and they have a child and you're godfather.
1: I'm going to be the godfather?
0: If you're godfather, how much is that envelope? How much money is in that?
1: When the baby's a newborn? Not much.
0: All right. Let me rephrase.
1: How old's the baby?
0: Let me rephrase. 13. She's 13.
1: I turned 13.
0: How much is in the envelope?
1: Was that 20 years down the line, give or take?
0: How much is in the envelope?
1: A dollar per age, a dollar per year.
0: Dude, so my brother and I, our godfathers are...
1: I don't know, $150 bucks?
0: Okay, good.
1: Is that
0: good.
1: Normal? 100 bucks?
0: It is normal, because I was about to tell you this story. My Uncle Johnny and Jamie, as I've mentioned numerous times, are godparents in L.A., they would send us on our birthdays like clockwork $100, dude.
1: Yeah, 100 bucks.
0: Every single year, we could not wait to take that $100 and go to GameStop. Like 11, 12, $13, $14, $100.
1: What is this 13-year-old going to do with $200?
0: We're going to GameStop. You know what I mean? We're going to get our game

0: But go, yeah.
1: My frugalness.
0: Anyway, you are cheap. You did not like that it was 100 ahead.
1: I don't like spending money that I don't need to spend. That is true. But I also believe, you don't have to believe this. I believe I will become a very generous soul once I have hit my financial incentives.
0: I would agree with that. I've gotten to know you very well, and I would agree with that.
1: But if you don't have money, if you don't have a pot to pee in, you're not going to be shelling out cash, you know, every 5 seconds.
0: The best was when your dad Colin's dad, the dog called in this time last week about NIL.
1: Yes.
0: And your brother Timmy at Northern Arizona.
1: Who is bled dry and no money.
0: And your dad goes, Colin, we're going to take college. You don't have to have a pot to pee in. I laughed so hard.
1: It's true.
0: I laughed so hard.
1: You got to be frugal.
0: I mean, yeah.
1: I'm 24. You got to be frugal.
0: And even me, 31, we're still young in the business. Yeah, I mean, look around the business. You're 24 years old, dude.
1: You got to be frugal.
0: Are you?
1: People look at me like I'm crazy when I'm frugal. And I'm what 24-year-old should not be frugal? That's what I'm saying.
0: Frugal.
1: See, Mike, if there is a furnace right here that was burning hot with embers, Mike would be okay throwing money into the fire.
0: No.
1: Because that's how Mike,
0: dude, my money,
1: that's how Mike operates with his finances.
0: What don't you like that I've...
1: If there was a fireplace and there was wood burning, Mike would be okay licking his thumb, taking the money, bill by bill, and throwing it into the fire.
0: What don't you like that I pay for?
1: What do you get, an hour?
0: What's the number one thing you can't stand that
1: your
0: I pay
1: PC
0: for?
1: Your PC is a waste of time, and all your subscriptions are a waste of time. I didn't make the argument that the Jeremiah Smith jersey, the amount you spent on that is ridiculous.
0: 220?
1: Ridiculous. You could get something from China for, you know, 18 bucks.
0: Dude, this is straight from the team.
1: It'll take 4 months.
0: It's authentic.
1: I got a Marcus Paige UNC jersey. It took 6 months to get to my house.
0: And guess what? It's falling apart because the sweatshop that it was made in, all right, the poor kids, they're abusing people in those sweatshops, all right? Mine,
1: what do you think your iPhone was made?
0: Fair point. Fair point. But I'm getting.
1: Where it was made down the street?
0: I am getting my jersey from the official team shop, and the letters aren't going to be falling off after one time I put it in the wash. That Marcus Paige jersey probably isn't even a Marcus
1: Paige
0: jersey.
1: Fine, you ask me what I think you're too.
0: Where is that jersey?
1: My Marcus Paige jersey?
0: Yeah.
1: I have it. It's a black UNC jersey. It's nice. It's a little, it's like a, I ordered an adult large, and it came in as probably like an adult XXXL, but it works.
0: All right. What were you about to say?
1: So you asked me, that you spend too much money on.
0: Quickly,
1: I think you got too much on the subscriptions, and I think you spend too much on the PC stuff.
0: But you got to realize, man, I don't go out. I don't.
1: No, I get it. I get it. You got your venture.
0: I don't drink. That's what
1: saves
0: I
1: you a lot
0: do.
1: Of money, no doubt.
0: That's what I do. You know, and listen, this isn't go to the store and get a PC. This was something I was planning on for a year and a half. A year and a half, I was budgeting out for the PC. So it's not like I'm just showing up to the store, yep, time to buy, you know. Like, this is like, I knew the one that I wanted to build because I'm a nerd like that. I built the machine and I'll send it to you tonight.
1: After that, what do you think I need to be a little less frugal about? What do you think I'm too frugal about? Is there another way?
0: Your apartment. We got to get you out of there.
1: I live alone, so I spend more than I probably could if I were to get roommates.
0: I spend a lot on my apartment. And
1: you spend more than I do.
0: I don't mind because it's a nice spot. But the appliances, dude, that would drive me. It would do my head in.
1: So
0: that would do my head in.
1: The dryer guys came by during the show yesterday, and I texted them nothing. So
0: my complex, if I have something, they're there within the hour. Right. Like, I remember somehow, some way, I was gaming one night. I was gaming in the afternoon during the weekend. This was on a Saturday. And, Kyle, there were bugs in my apartment. Like, the hell? Bugs? I called. Guy was there in an hour. They told me, go to the pool, go to the gym, whatever. Got back in. No bugs.
1: What was wrong? What bugs? Like, the palmetto bugs?
0: So, dude, they were like
1: cockroaches?
0: No. Like, fly gnat kind of things.
1: Oh, interesting. And That's probably from your drain.
0: Yeah, and you know me. I don't, like, my apartment's spotless. So I'm like, what the hell is going on here, guys? And they're like, we'll take care of it. It happens all the time. Dude, fix it in an hour. I didn't have, you know, the cockroach sitting in the corner for you know. Have you ever seen that Family Guy episode?
1: Yes.
0: Yeah, there's some wicked cockroaches that live next door. You know, that's what we would be doing at your place because Ed would take forever to get on over.
1: Ed hasn't responded to me in about 9 texts.
0: So

0: Or my the maintenance guy.
1: Apartment.
0: That's I'm too frugal about.
1: To be realistically, you're great with money, and I give you credit for it.
0: I am good with money.
1: You're great with money. I give you credit for it. But I think living situation, that's like, take my phony subscriptions or whatever outside of it. I don't mess around when it goes to where I'm living. You know what I'm saying?
0: Another answer I think you could have had is I probably could shell out the money for YouTube TV.
1: Yes, definitely. And get off the dog and your wonderful mother's spectrum.
0: Well, I'm not on their cable. I just have the account. I have the apps.
1: You should pay for your own cable. Yeah. The apps is a waste of time. You're jumping through a lot of hurdles. You're jumping through a lot of hoops to watch games sometimes. Yeah. The Fox Sports app?
0: Yeah. Fox One now.
1: How are you able to get the game on the app? Is it through your parents' cable?
0: Yeah, you sign in through
1: the TV.
0: And Optimum, which is a dying company, allows you to sign in 1,000 times.
1: Okay. Shout out Optimum, by the way.
0: Hey, I'm fine with me. Optimum, Mike Rizzo, Colin Russo, Elias Mismete. Mike, enjoy the game tonight. Yep. Royal Palm Pahokee, you can catch that on ESPN West Palm on YouTube for our HSS Game of the Week in high school football in the area. Mike's going to say goodbye. We'll be back at it next. It's Russo and Rizzo Radio on ESPN 106.3.
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0: It's Friday edition of Russo and Rizzo, the 28th of August, 2026. You got Colin Russo, Elias Bustamante, and Mike Rizzo just went on the road to do the play-by-play of Pahokee Royal Palm, which is going to be kicking off at 6:30, streaming live on YouTube at ESPN West Palm. 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Just go to Russo and Rizzo, or go watch it back, ESPN South Florida on YouTube, ESPN West Palm on Twitter and Facebook. We're going to loop in Elias Bustamante behind the glass, do a little 5-5 momentarily. But first things first, we talked about our college football previews and who we think officially with the game starting tomorrow, if you want to count it. I know it's week zero, but there is still games. We set our official champions in each of the conferences, and we set our official champion in the college football playoff alongside our top four. Keep an eye on it. Should be a great year. We're going to do our NFL futures and over-unders in just about 2 weeks, give or take, a little under that, because the season starts 2 weeks from when, 2 weeks from this past Wednesday, so about 12 days. So should be a good time. Looking forward to that. Let's do a little action here. Let's do a little 5-5. 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
23: 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Number one.
30: All right, Colin, how are you?
0: Wonderful, Liz. How are you doing today?
30: I'm doing good. So just listen to you guys being frugal and all that.
0: Are you frugal?
30: Sometimes very.
0: What are you not frugal with?
30: I'll say probably groceries.
0: You're okay with spending a pretty penny on food?
30: Yep. Yeah. Okay. I mean, I don't go to like a big stores, probably like the smallest ones.
0: What are you very frugal with?
30: Very frugal?
0: I'll say mine, clothes.
30: Yeah, probably the same.
0: Clothes. Free, Christmas, or an absolute necessity?
30: I just rather don't spend it. You know?
0: I mean, like, when
30: I take care of my stuff, of my clothes, of my things in my apartment. I just take care of them. So I don't have to buy them again. You know what I mean?
0: Dude, I'll tell you this. I got about 5 pairs of shorts that I could run in. You know, that like fit well. And they got, and I like running with zipper pockets because I usually have like crap in my short, in my pockets. I got 4 or 5 pairs of running shorts. 3 of them, the underneath part is completely open because it's just rubbed together. It's friction over time.
30: Yeah.
0: So it's just cut open.

0: underwear on, but like it's like a full, my arm can fit through.
1: Well, on that instance, yeah, I'll buy something new.
0: So three of my five, there is one pair of
1: I'll buy probably three
0: new ones. And I have, that's a nice pair of shorts. They still work, but the bottom is complete, like both, but like it's like a full, my arm can fit through.
1: Well, on that instance, yeah, I'll buy something new.

0: Iowa and Missouri. Which team would you put at the top?
1: My champion, Oregon. I think Oregon is a team that, talk about due. They got a lot returning. I know Lanning, people are worried about him in a big game, especially not at home. They get a tough travel schedule, whoever they have to play on the road, because they're so far removed. But they've been in this situation before. I know they got the doors blown off them by Indiana, but you know what happened to Indiana the year before they won the national championship? They got the doors blown off of them by Notre Dame. And that was essentially a pseudo, it was an hour down the road in South Bend. They had the doors blown off. I know they changed a lot of things. They got Mendoza in there. But sometimes you just need to see the ball hit off the side of the backboard before you see the ball go in. And maybe Oregon had a little bit of that. I do think that with the amount they have returning, they have 70% of the defense coming back, and they had a good defense last year. Dante Moore felt like a raw prospect last year if he develops the right way. They have Raiola sitting there as well. You know they're going to have talent offensively. And I know, the one thing I don't like about the Oregon thing is they lost both their coordinators. They lost Will Klein as their offensive coordinator, and they lost Tashu Poy as their defensive coordinator, who went to Cal. So that makes me a little nervous, but I think if there is a team that is due, and how about this? If Oregon wins, then you get four straight Big Ten teams from four different programs in 4 years. Talk about conference supremacy, dominance. If Oregon's able to do that, I think the rest of the conference in a lot of ways would root for it. Because it just continues to pummel the SEC into the ground. Forget it, forget it, forget it. The Big Ten. The Big Ten has four in a row that are four different ones when the SEC is sort of dominated by the same two or three or four. I think that is a huge win for the conference. That would be my guess in terms of who's going to win there first. Ole Miss is an interesting one. Pete Golding's a big question mark for me. He deserved the job. He deserved to stay around. Good for him. Trinidad Chambliss is the man. He's going to make Pete Golding's job a whole lot easier. But they plan on winning every game 55-44. That's the one thing that I'm a little curious about with Ole Miss. If their defense is not going to be up to par to some of the other top-tier teams, could be a long year. And they got two tough games in their first 3 weeks. They got Louisville early. I believe that's in Nashville. And their third game is the LSU game at home. Can't drop the Louisville game and then turn around and beat LSU. I mean, you're putting a stain on your season. Got to start 3-0 if you want to feel great about it. You're Ole Miss. But nonetheless, I do not think they'll win the championship this year. Let's move on to the next, number two.
2: Number two.
3: Speaking of national championships, Zach Barnett of Football Scoop went on record to say that he thinks John Sumrall will bring a national title to Florida before Lane Kiffin does at LSU. Agree or disagree?
1: Boy. I'm rooting actively against Lane Kiffin until the cows come home. Here's the problem with Florida. They both have a lot of money. LSU has more money than Florida for the football program. And I know they do financially if you're tracking the rosters. But another thing about Florida has a great basketball team. Not better than great. They have the best basketball team next year. Right then and there would make me a little nervous because it's hard to be great at both. It's hard to be so cash rich that you could fund two top tier teams in basketball and football. And that's what John Sumrall is going to need if he wants to be nationally championship recognized. Todd Golden's there. They're paying him probably, $10 million a year, $8, $10 million a year. They got everybody coming back. The basketball team's probably spending $20 million on that roster, $15. Are they really shelling out $50, $60 million for both teams? I would take, unfortunately, and I can't stand him, I would unfortunately take Lane Kiffin to win a national championship before I take John Sumrall. Even though John Sumrall's friend of show, our guy, amongst Russo and Rizzo, he is the man. He's got a little Dan Campbell in him, and I'm rooting for him. But there's something about resources that I don't know if Florida holds a candle to what LSU has football-wise. Let's go to number three.
2: Number three.
3: All right, college football will be played this weekend. Number 14, USC will be lone top 25 team in action. How locked in will you be to week zero action?
1: I'll be into it. I'll watch the NC State game for sure against Virginia. I'll watch the North Carolina TCU game for sure. I'll keep an eye on what's going on in that. I think Hawaii's playing Stanford. And then maybe a couple other games here and there. But outside of that, I got three or four games I'll keep an eye on. Baseball's very good this weekend. You're going to have two Yankees Red Sox on Saturday with the 1 o'clock and then five, the 7 o'clock. Right then and there, I do think that this is going to be a really good weekend of sports. Get the U.S. Open for tennis starting on Sunday, so I'll be into that as well. Good sports weekend. This is really getting things rocking and rolling again.

0: to kick off the fall season. So I'm all for it. I'll watch three or four games, get my football fixed, but it's not going to be something I'm glued for 12 hours for. Mm. Number four.
1: Yes, you know what needs glue? Your shorts.
0: I don't even think glue can help.
1: No, you need new ones.
0: What if I bring it to a...
1: Tailor? I know what you mean. Maybe they can fix it. That's another one. Maybe they can fix it.
0: But that will cost me what?
1: Nothing. Some things are cheaper than you think of.
0: You think a cheap tailor is cheaper than...
1: No. Don't go to a cheap one. But I mean, those things might be not as expensive as you think they are. You know what I mean?
0: Well, how much is a new pair of shorts? 25, 30 bucks?
1: Depends where you go. Mm-hmm. If you go to, I don't know, let's say a Ross, maybe it's not expensive. Goodwill?
0: Maybe. You want to get running shorts at Goodwill?
1: I mean, that's frugal, right? You want to be frugal?
0: Well, I am frugal.
1: Well, there you go. Number four.
2: Number four.
0: H&M and Old Navy, too. Underrated.
1: That's true.
0: Go ahead. What did you tell number four?
1: The newest owner of the Seattle Seahawks told reporters that he has always been and will continue to be a Steelers fan. Is this something that would you want to hear from the owner of your team?
0: No. What? No. You own a team, you have to do that. Welcome to that fan base. Come on. I have a clue. What do you want the fans to think of that? I mean, geez. The owners have had a weird couple of weeks all throughout the place. Owners got very involved. And maybe it is the Jerry Jones effect that, and I know this is not necessarily nothing new, but we're seeing more and more owners just so hyper-involved in the media sphere and being involved with talking to the media, perhaps more so than their respective coaches and general managers. Very, very strange. We're good. Dude, I don't need the affiliations. I don't know what you value. I don't need the Mark Walter. I don't need any of that. You know, we're about to deal with the baseball lockout. If you're talking about the football owners, you know, the football guys are making quarterback decisions. The owner's got to take a step back. You're there to own the team, finance the team, and make a boatload of money on valuation over the course of 10, 15, 20 years. That's what we're here to do. Build a stadium. Help build the stadium if you need to. You want to put a little patio out front with a hot dog stand? Great. Make sure everybody in the VIP, the coffee lounge, make sure they got coffee in there. Fine. No problem. We don't need football decisions to be made, or basketball decisions, or baseball decisions, or hockey decisions made by said owners. And we also don't need owners to be, pledging their allegiance to opposing teams. Don't need that. What is that, number four? Let's get to number five.
2: Number five.
1: Jason LaCanfora believes that the Jets are the front runners to land Mike Tomlin next year. He also believes that Tomlin in New York could potentially lead into Lamar Jackson also making his way to the Big Apple. If Tomlin and Jackson are in Jets green a year from now, do we change how we look at the franchise?
0: First things first, Mike Tomlin is currently under contract at NBC, and I believe he's making in a couple million a year at least. You're telling me, let's put this out for a second. And I understand, if Mike Tomlin's addicted to coaching football, if he was addicted to coaching football, he'd be coaching somewhere this year. But he's going to be at NBC. He's going to be on the broadcast, the pregame, all that stuff. He's going to work, 19, 20 times a year? 19, 20 times a year. Let's say he's making, I don't even know his contract. I'm sure it's available. Let's say he's making $7 million a year. So they're paying Mike Tomlin $7 million a year for 20 games, where he travels in on the night before and he leaves the night after. And we want him to go back to coach a team where it's going to be 10 and a half months, essentially, of... No, 14-hour days, and you're making what? What do you probably make at the Steelers? $10 million? $12 million? Little, give or take? Probably made $10 million. Would you rather make $7 million working 20 times or $10 million working a whole lot more and a whole lot more volatile and a whole lot more criticism?
1: Seven.
0: My prediction is I don't think you will ever see Tomlin coach a football game again. I think that Mike Tomlin is going to be a lifelong broadcaster just like Bill Cowher was. I'd be shocked if you see him go back to the NFL sphere. Because I think he's going to realize he can play golf on Tuesday, he can hang out on Thursday, watch football as a fan, travels on Saturday, watches the, works on Sunday, and cashes a big old paycheck. Troy Aikman works, 18 times a year? He wakes $20 million a year? The top-end broadcasters, especially around NFL games, make a very steady living. That's going to be a tough thing to prime away from. And if it's going to be anybody, it will not be the New York Jets. It will not be them. Mike Tomlin, I'd be shocked if he coaches another football game here anytime soon. I'd be shocked. He is a lifelong NBC. Get used to it. Mike Tomlin's, that's my prediction. Won't see him coach. 888-760-3776, number to get into the program. That's 888-760-3776, number to get in. We're doing the 5-5, presented by Flagler Credit Union right now. We've got Colin Russo, Elias Bustamante. And we'll get to the phone lines a little later on. Was that number five? That was number five. Flagler Credit Union, 5-5. Before we take a timeout, let's see what's on his mind. Let's get to Chris in Long Island really quickly here. Chris in Long Island, what do you got? What's on your mind today?
3: All right. Tennis Warehouse, get some shorts. Djokovic plays on Sunday, so mark that down.
0: Yep.
3: Mark Walters said this week, there's no fraud, nothing to worry about here. The guy, the same guy who changed his financial statements from $600 million to $18 billion in terms of what was loaned within his companies.
0: Right.
3: No fraud here.
0: Yeah, he's in a lot of trouble.
3: You know, I don't know where this is all going to lead. It's going to be interesting. But
0: is your prediction the MLB will do something to Mark Walter?
3: I don't know. It's a rough time for Manfred because, you know, with the CBA ending, whatever.
0: Yeah, the owners need to stand in solidarity with each other. Is he going to punish Mark Walter all of a sudden?
3: Yeah, the timing is not right for that. The timing is definitely not right for that. So I would say I don't know if Walter's going to be able to hold on to the Dodgers. He might just have to walk away, sell the Dodgers. He has to pay off this money from what you read at the bare minimum.
0: Yeah,
3: get his house in order. But I'm hoping Djokovic can make a run, but. Very, very hard at 39 years old in terms of that bounce back ability. We saw it at Wimbledon. He had 2 days off after beating, having a 5-hour match. These tennis players are insane, the kind of shape that they're in. And then having to come back and face Sinner in the semis, and he had 2 days off, and the body just wasn't there. So he's got to be able to win and not have a match that kills him, unless it's in the final. Very, very hard.
0: Appreciate the call, Chris. And one thing quickly about the U.S. Open is I completely agree. This is the third straight major now with one of Sinner or Alcaraz not playing, including both in the French, where Sinner got eliminated early. Now, the one thing about the Wimbledon match is that was the best I think I've ever seen Sinner play was against Djokovic when he won in three straight. And that was the best serving I think I've seen on tour in a long, long time. But you're right. Djokovic has to get through easy. You know, when he made the Australian Open run, I believe he had one walkover, maybe even two, to get to that point to beat Sinner and then beat Alcaraz. He had fresh legs. He's going to need something similar. He's going to need somebody to, you know, medically retire or something like that to be able to get a couple walkovers and just save his legs. But that's the U.S. Open talk. 888-760-3776. Let's get to Atlanta. Carter in Atlanta. Carter, what do you got for us?
4: Hey, what's going on, Colin? Yeah, real quick, just because you mentioned, well, two things. On the 5-5 was I didn't hear who said it, but the Florida prediction, that's a little crazy. I mean, Kiffin's proven himself in the SEC and had all these resources, like you said, where Summerall is kind of just stepping into this.
0: No, I definitely said world, I said that will, Lane so. Kiffin will win a championship before Summerall did, if you got confused there.
4: 100%. Yeah, I agree. I didn't hear who said it. I was just kind of saying that. That's just making predictions to make predictions. But anyways, on to NC State, because you mentioned that also. I think they're the underdogs. I can kind of see them winning this game. Keep in mind, returning QB now, I think it's his third year.
0: His third year. He started as a true freshman.
4: Dad went there, so
0: Grayson McCall went down, yeah, and then screwed TJ Billy.
4: Correct. So, you know, I got a little biased. Because my mom and dad went there. But the one thing that's – so they got obviously C.J. Bailey. Doreen, I think it's his 15th year or something
0: 14
4: like
0: or
4: that.
0: 15. He's the fourth longest tenured coach in college football.
4: Yeah, so, I mean, it's kind of now or never. And then they got the running back returning. The biggest question is going to be that defense. I think they lost a lot. So we'll kind of see what happens there. But I like them. I mean, they're the underdogs. You're getting money for it. So, yeah, I just kind of wanted to throw that in there.
0: Yeah, Carter, one thing I'd say. The games they lost last year, just taking a look at it, they gave up 41 to Miami. They gave up 53 to Pittsburgh. They gave up 36 to Notre Dame. They gave up 45 to Duke. And then they lost close to Virginia Tech at 23. They also gave up 31. They gave up 36 in wins. You're 1,000% right. You can't win every game 44-41. It's just not going to work. You're going to have a couple Dave Duren games correct. Where you drop a couple bad ones.
4: It was correct. And I'm drawing a blank on his name right now. Their old defensive coordinator was good, and he got hired somewhere as a head coach. I can't remember his name right now, but he's gone. And ever since he left, it's kind of gone downhill. But he always has kind of an electric offense. You know, I don't know a ton about UVA, but I can kind of see them taking a step back this year. And you know, look, it's a primetime game tomorrow. I think the ACC is doing smart with putting on week zero, the Fridays, kind of trying to get themselves into the spotlight, if you want to talk about the schedule. But yeah, I like State tomorrow. I think they're going to end up winning.
0: I like them too, and I think the ACC will be underrated. That's my final take there. Appreciate the call, Carter. Thank you for chiming in. I think the ACC is going to have a couple of teams that are going to be dangerous, because why? I think they got good quarterbacks. You know, I think, like you said, C.J. Bailey, I think is pretty good. I think Jaron Kiwe, I'll say it again, Jaron Kiwe Sagapuletele from Cal, I think is a top-tier quarterback. People like Kevin Jennings, I don't. Mason Henschel at Pitt is actually pretty good. He had a great true freshman season last year. You know, Steve Angeli was good at Syracuse in the four games he played before he tore his Achilles. He's fully healthy. They, of course, got Mensa. I mean, there's a lot of guys. All of a sudden, you get down the conference a little bit, and there's guys there. And you're forgetting about Virginia Tech and Franklin being in the mix. Who knows what's going on with Clemson, but that conference can be very underrated. And I don't know of how many. The hot take with them is, are they going to have two playoff teams? Is a Virginia going to sneak in? Is a NC State going to sneak in? Something like that. It could absolutely happen. Keep an eye out for the ACC. That was the 5-5. 888-760-3776 is the number to get into the program. That's 888-760-3776. Elias Bustamante, Colin Russo, it's Russo and Rizzo on ESPN 106.3.
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8: 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Coming up this weekend, that is Saturday, the 29th. At 7 p.m. So head over to the zoo, go say hello to the animals, and go say hello to Florida State with a couple of drinks. Have a good time. Elias Bustamante, it is Colin Russo. Let's get this out of the way. How about Chris Sale last night? Let's get, for somebody who has really, I thought was past it about 2-3 years ago when he first got to Atlanta, and he was an absolute mess. And then ever since then, he has completely defied physics and the odds. By dominating yesterday against the Dodgers, Chris Sale was absolutely unbelievable. He was not only going against Yamamoto, he was trying to close out a 3-game sweep to win the season series. They were going to win the series anyway. They won it 5-1. He struck out 11, 5 hits, no walks, complete game shutout. Chris Sale, who is very much in the Cy Young race, has a 2.06 ERA. He's going to have 200 plus Ks. 13-9, not the best record in the world, but hey, on the first or third team through third team in the National League, I mean, that's a historic level shutout that he had. It's unironically one of the best games of his entire career for what the game was. He had 80 strikes and 109 pitches. Did not walk a batter. No walks, 11 Ks. Unbelievable. And the Dodgers won 1-0. Chris Sale. 37 years old. Florida guy, too. 37 years old. He's one of the only pitchers the Braves actually do have. But let's think about this for a second. The Dodgers in the last couple of weeks, I know their schedule sort of eases up a little bit, but they had a really tough stretch the last couple of weeks. and they have not played very well against the teams they should. They lost 3 out of 4 against Milwaukee. They lost the season series there. And they lost 3 straight to Atlanta. And the rest of the way, they don't really have a lot of playoff contending teams coming into town. They get a couple against Cincinnati, Washington, you know, Detroit, San Francisco for 6. So it's not a hard schedule the rest of the way. They sort of sleepwalk their way through the regular season. But they're not going to have the season series against the Brewers. And they're not going to have the season series against the Braves. And with Chris Sale able to go complete game, shutout, 5 hits, no walks, 11 Ks. If you're the Dodgers, there's a chance that you're going to have to go on the road either to Atlanta or to Milwaukee in a bad side of the bracket if it gets to it. There is a non-zero chance that you could play in 2 straight road playoff series to try to get to the World Series. There's a chance. And there's a lot of baseball to be played. The Brewers are sitting about 3 games ahead of the Dodgers at the moment, and they're still playing well. And the Braves are only sitting a game back. They were a game back, and they got the season series. So it's not impossible for the Braves to catch in there, but all of a sudden, if you're forcing the Dodgers to get, you know, 2 out of 3 in Milwaukee or, you know, 2 out of 3 in Atlanta, they're making life very difficult for them the postseason because of just how much they're sleepwalking through the regular season. I know they're still ramping everybody up. I know they're trying to get everybody back into the fix of things. Snell, Glasnow, Otani's looking to work his way back into pitching. But not winning the season series against the Brewers and the Braves, I'm still rooting for the Dodgers because I want a salary cap. And I still think they will win the World Series because I think when it comes down to it, they got entirely too much talent, a laughable amount of talent, and that will reign supreme. But if they're not going to have home field against the Braves, the Brewers, you know, even the Cubs are not that far off. They're 4.5 games back of the Dodgers. That is going to be an interesting NL side. Comparatively to the AL side, which is going to be a Mickey Mouse lackluster, to say the least, which is going to have, you know, the AL East versus nobody else throughout the entire side of that side of the postseason. There's not a lot of threats in the AL. But the NL, this should be a dogfight. You know, the Phillies have played great. The Cubs, mostly, they haven't played well this past week, but mostly have had an excellent season, pretty straightforward. You know, the Padres are in the mix. D-backs, you know, outside of the Kettle Marte thing, which has been very strange, just completely disappeared from the team. The NL has got five really strong teams that are going to be very annoying to deal with. Really strong teams. And they got 2 powerhouses. And another thing to bring up, I was looking through the stats the other day about the team stats in baseball. And the thing about it is, you know, Milwaukee, with their Moneyball-esque stats that they have hitting-wise in baseball, what I mean by that is they don't hit a lot of home runs. They have a good high batting average as a team. But it's also, you know, they don't blast the ball. They don't have necessarily the star power. They are dead last in baseball in home runs. Dead last in baseball in home runs. But in terms of, you know, batting average, you know, they're right near the top alongside the Dodgers and the Rays. In terms of OBP, they're top of that, top of it all. OPS, they're top 5. But they cannot hit home runs. And they're top 2 in walks. Something about that Moneyball type offensive game plan is going to be very nerve-wracking once it gets to the postseason and all of a sudden you can't walk your way to a win and you need somebody to hit a huge home run, 2-run homer, and they don't have anybody who could do it. That's the one thing that Milwaukee sort of lacks. Whereas, you know, the Dodgers have big game player after big game player. But besides the point, Chris Sale, I mean, 11 Ks, he was vintage. One of the best games of his career was last night against the Los Angeles Dodgers, not only against the team they were playing, Yamamoto was pitching. And Yamamoto's I would take him in the playoffs over maybe anybody right now. That's how good he is. Shout out Chris Sale. Can't stand the Braves. I know a lot of South Florida fans love the Braves because, you know, pre-Marlins, everything like that, but shout out Chris Sale. That guy revitalized his career. And I thought about 3 years ago, he was pretty much finished. And he has found a new step, found a new leg for about two years now, where he's been pretty great. Pretty great. Braves screwed up by not getting starting pitching help at the deadline for him, but they might have home field over the Dodgers once it gets into it in the postseason. Dodgers making life difficult for them. They're sleepwalking through August. Maybe I'm reading too far into it. If we get into September and they start raking the ball again, swallow crow, and then we'll say hello to the salary cap. Keep an eye on that with baseball. 888-760-3776. You heard about the Zoo coming up tomorrow night with college football back in town. We'll do a little blitz the book. We'll make a couple picks, sending you off into your weekend with this weekend slate of college football. Stay tuned for it. Colin Russo, it's Russo and Rizzo on ESPN 106.3.
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8: No, I'm not going to bet the Rhode Island Merrimack game, even though Rhode Island's favored by 21.5. I'm looking at tomorrow. North Carolina TCU. If you remember last year's game, North Carolina had one of the prettiest opening drives in the history of opening drives against TCU, and they got the doors blown off of them by Josh Hoover. Taking TCU again.

0: taking TCU again. The spread is -9.5. I don't think there's going to be a lot of scoring. I think this is going to be a 26-14 affair. Not a ton, but just enough to hit the, not the over, but the spread. TCU, I will take over North Carolina. That is in Ireland. So the only TCU lot that is out there having a good time. The one top 25 game is USC against San Jose State, -38.5. Keep me far away from that, with all due respect. 40 points in week one. I have no idea what USC is going to look like. But one game I am all over is NC State against Virginia. +3.5. NC State is not only underdogs in the game at +160, but it's going to be +3.5. There's going to be points in this one. If Virginia wants to win, they're going to need to score. Because NC State's going to be able to score. C.J. Bailey, 30-year quarterback, 6'6", lanky, definitely a pro-type prospect. Watch NC State surprise people this year. We just talked to Carter in Atlanta, who's a State fan. I'm taking them +3.5 tomorrow. I'm going to be watching that game. That is going to be tomorrow at 3:30 p.m. Some other games, if you're looking for it, outside of the FCS range. Hawaii and Stanford. Hawaii and Stanford, and then Florida State, New Mexico State. Florida State's -31.5. Is it sacrilegious to take Florida State -31.5 against New Mexico State? You know what? A pissed off program, a pissed off Mike Norvell. They got SMU next week. Florida State will cover 32 points against New Mexico State. Florida State -31.5. Sign me up. That is years and years of being pissed off and embarrassed. They want to take all that all out on somebody else. I could care less if it's New Mexico State. As long as it's a crap opponent, Florida State's going to take advantage. -31.5. So Ashton Daniels, Deuce Robinson, they got a squad. Mike Norvell coaching for his job. There's one thing you can guarantee. Those players who are there, they're not there for the program. They're there for Mike Norvell. They're not there because they love Florida State. They're there because Mike Norvell has somehow convinced them that to hang around. They're going to play hard for him. They're going to play hard for him to open up the season. They know SMU is going to be a dogfight. They want to end firing on all cylinders. Florida State -31.5. Another big bet for me. So what I have there as the big ones, we got TCU to cover against North Carolina. We got NC State to cover against Virginia on the road. We also have Florida State to cover -31.5 against New Mexico State. If I wanted to add another one in there, I could look at Hawaii and Stanford, but I have no idea what to expect from Hawaii and Stanford, to be honest with you. Sorry. I know Stanford plays Miami next week. So I guess to add a little mystique to that game, root for Stanford, maybe they could have, show a little guts. Be a fun, make it a more fun game to watch. But outside of that, nope, we're all good. Respectfully, all set. Memphis UNLV, again, I'm all set. 10 p.m., we're all good. Not going to put money on that one. Well, you can if you're in a Memphis and UNLV. But watch Florida State play well. To close out the program here on Friday as we end off into high school game day, which is going to get started, plus the Miami Dolphins preseason, which is coming up next here on 106.3 on your radio dial. Watch Florida State play with little guts. Because what they do last year, started out the season, they played with guts against Alabama. Played hard for Norvell because there's something to prove. Team might not be any good. They might not have a lot of talent, but they were going to out-talent New Mexico State. And a lot of those guys who were there last year and got embarrassed to the level that they were last year are back. They're pissed off. It's going to be important for them to kind of punch this season in the mouth, if you will. And they don't play until next Monday against SMU, which is a standalone primetime. You don't think they want to get off on the right foot? God forbid, I hope not. It's not a look-ahead game. The team's definitely not good enough to have a look-ahead games. But watch Florida State play with little guts. I don't think Norvell's going to survive the year. I don't think the team's going to be any good. I actually liked Ashton Daniels when I talked to him at ACC Media Day. And Deuce Robinson, the whole crew. Jabril Rawls. But I do not think that their demise, their downfall, will start against New Mexico State. 31.5. If it's 21-0, I'm going to be upset. I need 17-0 halfway through the second quarter. That's what I need. Sign me up. College football is back. know we're 10 days away from the 12 days away from the NFL, but nobody's more gearing up than I am. Football is here because Lord knows I could talk about whether the Raiders are going to start Mendoza or Cousins for the 1100th time. We're all good. Need to move on. Time to get into games, responding to games, reacting to games. Speaking of games, stay tuned for our ESPN HSS Game of the Week for high school football, which is going to be Pahokee and Royal Palm. Mike Rizzo will be on the call on that one. That will start at 6:30 on the stream at ESPN West Palm. So stay tuned for that. Damien Perez is going to handle it down here at the City Place Studios, and Mike will be on site. Follow along at ESPN Top 63 for scoreboard updates throughout the night, as it should be another packed weekend of high school sports as well. If you're sticking on the radio dial, you're going to get some Miami Dolphins preseason action as they close out the preseason here. Who knows what that's going to look like? A week from now will be an official week one territory, and we'll be talking about Miami football. So a lot more action here to come. 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Big thanks to Elias Postamente keeping us up over the airwaves. This has been Colin Russo. We'll be back at it with Damien Perez on Sunday morning, 10 a.m. Stay tuned for that for a little Sunday huddle presented by Hard Rock Bet. But in the meantime, enjoy it. We'll see you back on Monday with regularly scheduled programming from 2 to 6 from Theoretically Speaking, and then Russo and Rizzo. I'm Colin. That's Elias saying so long. Enjoy your weekend. Enjoy some football. Enjoy some tennis. Enjoy some baseball. And here's Russo and Rizzo right here on ESPN 106.3.
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